0: long after the recommended turnaround time of 12 noon. As they descended, they quickly realized they were out of their element. The local sheriff's office, though, couldn't meet them until the next day, so they spent the night up there. When asked why they had done the attempt the way they did, the three said they relied heavily on Google's AI assistant Gemini to tell them the route and what to pack. Rangers say you need to do a lot more than that if you want to stay safe. Sherry Preston, ABC News.
1: Interior Secretary Doug Burgum announced today that excavation work for the construction of President Trump's triumphal arch will begin over the next 2 weeks. The planned 250-foot-tall memorial arch at the Potomac River Bridge between the Lincoln Memorial and Arlington National Cemetery continues to face mounting backlash and legal action. Dave Packer, ABC News.
2: 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Next up, we have our weather update.
3: Good evening. After a shower round earlier, overall overnight, muggy and mild, patchy fog, low 65. We'll see some sunshine mixed with clouds, the high 83 and turning less humid. Friday night, really comfortable, low 59 to 63 under a fair sky. For the long Labor Day weekend on Saturday, we'll be on the cooler side with clouds, some sun, there can be a spot shower, and the breeze off the Atlantic, a high of 68 to 72. Sunday, beautiful, sunshine for the most part, near 70, and the breeze diminishing. With that onshore wind, there'll be rip current concerns along our beaches. Labor Day will turn warmer with some sunshine, a high of 77. For WATD, I'm meteorologist Rob Gilman.
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6: Welcome, folks, to the Dr. Joe Show, where we explore who we are and why we do what we do based on the I Am approach, the idea that no one is broken. We're all doing the best we can at every moment in time with the potential to change in the very next second to another best we can. Wouldn't it be great if more people in the world started thinking that way? Because we have so much conflict in the world, as you guys know. We have so much time in which one person just seems to want to put another person down, and that's the only way they can get value. So we are really going to be addressing that, because there are moments in our lives where we have an opportunity to absolutely change that paradigm. And our guest tonight is one of those people who is doing that on a regular basis. Our guest is a rock singer, a writer, an actor, freelance artist from Providence, Rhode Island. They perform theatrically throughout the New England area on both the professional and community levels. Their favorite past roles include Maureen Johnson in Rent, Stadium Theater, Elizabeth Benning, Young Frankenstein at the Rhode Island Stage Ensemble, Joe, Ken Lovewood's Lend Me a Soprano at the Newport Playhouse, Pitra, A Little Night Music, one of my favorites, Rhode Island Stage Ensemble, and Regina Kuntz, Rock of Ages at Stadium Theater. Now, they also wrote the original dramatic play, Permanent Solutions, in which they originated the role of Catherine Hudson. I hope we get to hear about that.
7: Oh,
6: Permanent Solutions has been produced several times in the Providence area and once in a workshop in New York City. When not on stage, our guests can be found riding their motorcycle, spoiling their dog, who I heard is in the recording room, and thinking about none other than Danny DeVito. Let me welcome with great, great enthusiasm, Cass Caduto. Welcome, Cass Caduto.
7: Thank you very much.
6: Welcome to the Dr. Joe Show. So let's just sort of tell me about the Permanent Solutions. Let's start there.
7: So that was a massive undertaking. It took me a long time to write that. It's all about suicide. And I don't believe in, you know, sweeping these things under the rug or being ashamed to talk about them, because that will make other people continue to stay ashamed to talk about it too. And we can't really remove the stigma around mental health and suicide if people don't start talking about it.
6: Agreed.
7: Completely. And so I'd originally written, or I started writing it when I was 17, and it was a suicide note of forms for myself. I attempted suicide and for the longest time had forgotten all about it to revisit it.

0: And then when I had processed everything enough, I started returning to it. There was a 10-year gap about between when I started it and when it was finally like in a state where I was saying, this is good to go. Let's do it.
1: You know, that the play was good to go. Let's do it. Not another suicide attempt. I just want to clarify that, Cass. You know, I so appreciate you being willing to talk about this. You're absolutely right. So many people have these thoughts, make these attempts. Sadly, too many of them complete their attempts. And yet we still live in this world where people don't want to talk about it. What do you make of that? What's that about?
0: I think people don't want to admit that, or they can't admit that these actions are not about them. People can't help but internalize it, and they make it personal, and they have survivor's guilt, when at the end of the day, it was another person's decision, and people aren't ready to cope with that guilt. People don't want to talk about it. It's hard. It's uncomfortable. It makes people confront their own mortality. It's uncomfortable thoughts, and we as people don't like having those.
1: Right, absolutely. So you mean the person who has made the attempt doesn't want to talk about it, or the people around them feel guilty that they may have induced that attempt?
0: Both. I think one feeds into the other. I think the shame and the hush-hush nature that family members have, or that people at large have, the way it's handled in the media, I think the stigma of all of those outside forces makes people who have attempted in the past ashamed or afraid to talk about it. And there are times too where I'm like, we're on this topic and I'm going to talk about it. And some people are going to think, wow, coming in hot. But at the same time, you kind of have to.
1: Oh, no, I'm delighted that we're talking about it. And you know, the audience that we have who's listening to this, I feel that they're very adept and they have great insight, and they understand a lot. You know, one of the things that I ask my patients as psychiatrists is, for the suicidal patient, do you really want to die, or do you wish you had a different life? And so many times, I'd say the vast majority of the times, mm-hmm. they say they want to have a different life. Is that fair to say?
0: I think so. And it's just, you can't really see beyond your own experience. And I don't like sugarcoating it. Sometimes there is no way out of the life you're experiencing. You don't have the financial means or the educational means or the geographical means to do the things you want to do. And it's this whole pull yourself up by your bootstraps and you'll be fine. And well, you're just not working hard enough. That's only true to a certain extent. There are so many outside things sort of confining people and making what is very possible to one person impossible for another. And that's really not helping the mindset of these people. I mean, you get to a point where you're like, I would love another life. That's not possible. I'm out.
1: Yeah.
0: And it's really hard. Everybody is different, of course, but there are a lot of underlying things that are uniform throughout.
1: Yeah. Such as what? What are the uniform things?
0: I think there's an element of hope, or maybe not hope, but desperation leading up to the act.
1: Yes.
0: And I don't even think it's conscious most of the time.
1: Yeah. I'm so glad you use that word desperation, because I've heard so many people on the other side say it's a manipulation, and it's not. It's a desperation. There is a mm-hmm. huge difference. And it's so important, I think, for people to be able to step back and have empathy and wonder about what's going on with this person, that's what they think. Especially, you know, 17-year-olds, because I work a lot with teenagers, and that 17-year-old, that adolescent mind is at this really interesting brink between everything being here and now and beginning to develop a brain that can think about the future.
0: Mm-hmm.
1: And sometimes some kids with that depression think about the future, but all they see is more here and now, as if nothing will change.
0: I simply didn't see a future. Mm. And, you know, I didn't have a lot of friends. I wasn't necessarily bullied, but I was antisocial. I ran by making people afraid of me. And I did have a couple of friends, but they were all going off to college and I wasn't. I didn't see a point in going to college because I didn't intend to live very long. And that sort of set off where I was now, you know. I still don't really know how to look at the future, because I'm like,

0: Never planned to make it to 30, and now I feel like I'm just rolling with the punches. And I'll admit I'm pretty good at doing that. Might be the ADHD, but it's every day is a little new. You know, when you're 17, 18, you're planning, oh, what do you want to be when you grow up? Here, sign your thousands and hundreds and thousands of dollars away to debt to do
1: Right.
0: this thing that you may or may not want to do, or you think about where.

0: should have.
1: Yeah. So permanent solutions, if it's with the suicide theme, it has a pretty powerful meaning, permanent solutions.
0: Yes. And it's something that one of the characters sort of proves wrong in a monologue. The whole thing takes place in one room. And over the course of 12 hours, there are these two women, one of ambiguous age, you can guess she's probably mid-20s, and one who's 20, polar opposites, and they're forced to spend the last 12 hours of their lives together. They made the decision to kill themselves, and the method, which is some sort of assisted suicide thing, is a pill that will shut down your immune system over the course of 12 hours so that there is no body resistance, there is no pain, the second pill will just do it. So they did not know that they would be with somebody. And the two of them, who seem to have nothing in common, there's no way these people are going to connect. One of whom, Catherine, was based off of the kind of antisocial person I used to be. And they start sort of coming together and connecting and making these really unexpected bonds. But, you know, the ending shows that that's not necessarily enough for somebody who's really intending to do this.
1: Having a bond with someone is not enough?
0: No.
1: Okay.
0: There is one of the monologues that the younger character says. The character has bipolar 2 and is bisexual, dating a woman. And even though her mom is not, you know, outwardly homophobic, it was a very much of a, I feel like you should be dating a man because it would be easier on all of us if you're into both. And very, you know, subtle shame stigma kind of a thing. And she, you know, you have manic episodes. I have bipolar 1. It's a slightly, you know, it's a different type, but she's got bipolar 2 and she has these episodes she can't really control, even taking the meds. And you take the meds and maybe you don't have those unpredictable manic episodes that can make people afraid of you or can make you hurt yourself unintentionally or intentionally. Or maybe you get lucky and like me, your house is just insanely clean for a little bit. But all your money's gone because you bought a custom David Bowie jumpsuit, you know, but it affects you in these ways that can make it very difficult to have stable relationships. And I can't even imagine being, I can't imagine being a parent at all. Never mind a parent having to sort of watch their child go through that. And this girl basically says, yeah, you know, we are great. But then what happens when my mind shuts down and you come home and here I am in a puddle of my own blood or hanging from the ceiling or doing this? She says, I'm not safe to be around. And she said, this has always felt like the end for me. Having somebody else there is just going to take you down with me. And that is the reality of it, especially somebody who's self-aware about it. You recognize these patterns. You see how it's affecting the people who love you. And it's a hard thing to stop thinking about. You're not sitting there going, well, that'll show them. You're sitting there thinking, they love me and I see how much pain my condition brings them. And I think their lives would be significantly better if I didn't make them feel that way anymore. And that is not correct, but it's really hard to sort of break out of that. Like, my dad was a great example. He was trying his best and he was doing a great job for what it was, but I could see that I was breaking his heart just by trying my best to overcome the mental illness that I was born with.
1: You know, it does demonstrate the compassion that many folks who are suicidal actually have. And I think that's so important. And the idea that we have these unexpected bonds, these potential stable relationships, not wanting to disappoint anyone. And I must say, that's exactly why we take a commercial break, so we can continue our unexpected bonds with our sponsors, because it's not unexpected at all. We're really grateful for them and we have very stable relationships with them. So with that in mind, we'll take a break. We'll come back with Casper Duto. We'll be right back with the Dr. Joe Show. We'll take a break.
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8: And we're back with the Dr. Joe Show. Cass Fiduto, rock singer, writer, actress, but also being willing to talk about this really difficult time in your life. And, you know, I hope our audience recognizes the courage that that takes, but also the determination to change this paradigm, to change the stigma. You know, Cass, for folks who know me, they've heard it before. In psychiatry, we have perpetuated stigma and created it, I think, with one word. And that word is disorder. Think about this, right? Everybody else, you're okay, but this group, not so sure I can trust because they are disordered. It's just what we've done is it was not the intent. Not the intent. Does that make sense, you think?
9: Yeah, you know, it kind of makes it sound very clinical. And when just hearing disorder, it almost dehumanizes the person going through it. It makes them sound like a case study.
8: Exactly.
9: Forgetting that's a human being on the other end of this.
8: That's exactly right. I mean, the one that gets me the most, post-traumatic stress disorder. You got your response to your trauma wrong. Trauma.
9: Mm-hmm.
8: It's like, are you kidding me? Anyway, we you know, I am determined to try to move psychiatry away from that word. I prefer the word condition. You know, bipolar condition. The only one that really sucks is substance use condition, just because that's the acronym.
9: Yeah.
8: Sorry about that. So let's you know, keep on. So you've continued to work with theater. You've continued to be creating, and you're in the process of creating something new right now. And can you tell us about Glass Shard Eden?
9: Yeah. So it's interesting because it started as yet another like analysis of my own, you know, mental health. I started it in 2020. You know, who doesn't need to analyze their mental health in 2020?
8: All right.
9: And so I created
8: time to do it.
9: Got nothing but time. So I had split up basically the depressive side and the manic side into two separate characters. And this at the moment was just for me. It was, I'm going to make these two have conversations and let's see what comes out of it.
8: This was Claudia Mills, as you mm-hmm. describe as the fetus, and Athena. How do I pronounce
9: Anagnos.
8: It? Anagnos. Flirtatious, vibrant. How did you, and you think these are the two sides of your bipolar personality, or you just?
9: Yes.
8: Yes.
9: They've evolved a bit as it actually turned into a narrative.
8: Okay.
9: But at the root of it, you know, Claudia is the parts of my brain I wish I could shut off. The depressive parts that think, yeah, no one notices me, and I guess that's fair, and I have to relegate myself to this, and the parts of her that have imposter syndrome, and, you know, I want to be a folk musician and a writer. When's the last time you wrote? Anyway, like, stuff like that. And Athena is the manic side of me that can get a little self-absorbed, that goes out and doesn't sleep at all, that kind of just, like, flirts with everybody and makes bad decisions. But at her root, she is a good person. She's very sweet. She loves Claudia unconditionally, but they both have so much work to do on themselves. They balance each other out, but they can't save each other. Nor can one person cannot ever save another person, you know, physically aside, you know, those are situations without the consent of that person. And when we first start the series, those two aren't ready for that. But they're just two pieces of the whole thing. You know, it started that way and they're going back and forth and they decide to take this road trip and they wind up after crashing their car they black out and they find themselves in this really weird world. You know, the new strange world kind of trope, but it's very different than what people are used to. Yeah. They meet these two brothers, Devante and Waylon, who Devante's very fun, and he's a kind of person that, like, nope, I can't stand still with my thoughts. Otherwise, they win. I have to do something 24/7. Whereas Waylon is a very strong, silent type. Honestly, he doesn't even say much for the first few episodes. And they're brothers, and they had a very traumatic, horrible, racially motivated event happen to them before they themselves wound up in this world. And the way that the two of them handle it, and the way that the two of them have grieved or not grieved, is just, they could not be handling it more separately, which has caused quite a wedge in these two brothers that used to be, like, inseparable. Even though I'm harping on a lot of the serious topics, it is actually a comedy. It's a dark comedy. It's a satire. But at the same time, there are these, you know, underlying themes that do not go away. And occasionally you'll be laughing hysterically at the trippiest, most Monty Python stuff you've ever heard. And then all of a sudden, you know, mood change. Oh, God. But it's inspired by a lot of comedies. You know, it's inspired by Welcome to Night Vale, a podcast that I think walks the line of serious and absurd very well. And it's inspired by a lot of the weird British kind of shows I grew up watching, the IT Crowd, the Mighty Boosh. Don't watch the Mighty Boosh sober, just telling you that right now. And Monty Python. It's a lot of very absurdist humor. The world that they land themselves in doesn't make any sense. It's like somebody read the Spark Notes version of Human Civilization and tried their best to make it. Like, everything is just slightly off, and the people that live there are either fellow members of marginalized groups, or they're these weird non-human things, and like there's like a psychedelic cloud man, basically, whose job it's not even a job, he just does it for the love of the game. And there's a new person in town. He goes up and he challenges them to a fight. He's like a 40s pugilist in the body of a weird cloud. Like, there's just weird stuff going on all over the place. And the way that each person handles this world, there's another character named Riley who seems like the strongest one, who seems like the one with the best head on their shoulders, but there's a lot going on down there too. And the way that these five characters come together in this kind of found family is really cool. But then the way that this world, which all of these marginalized groups are no longer marginalized, they are the world. And all of these fears and the dangers that they used to have to really be vigilant about no longer really exist. And it's sort of deconstructing who we would be without that threat of outside danger and the prejudice that we face. And you know, like you were saying in the beginning, just humanity's need to sort of put other humans down for no reason. Sure. And it's you know, exploring who they might be without all of that.
8: I think their savvy is a reason. I don't agree with it, but I think the reason is we all want to feel valued. And sometimes right. The only way you can feel valued is to take somebody else's value away.
9: Yeah. And no, you're right.
8: Which doesn't really make sense, because don't be surprised if the other person then does the same. And that is why we have the conflicts we have. But this idea that, can we really move away from this primitive limbic survival mode? I mean, that's part of our evolution. I mean, we were not the biggest, the fastest, the strongest, and we were always the prey. And then we formed social groups. So that's what the world is that you're creating, is that we don't need to worry about that?
9: It's a bit like that. There's a lot of different big things going on there. In fact, you don't find out what this world is. You don't find out what is going on. There's a framework narrative where four out of the five leads are giving interviews, but you don't hear the questions. And so for the first three seasons, people are going to be listening to this going, what the hell is going on? And that's, you know, part of what will keep you listening, is trying to figure out what this place is and what they're dealing with and why they're there. And it's done in, again, a very satirical, darkly comedic kind of a way. But when you find out like what it is, you're going to both laugh and go, oh no.
8: Cass, how do people hear it? Where can they find it?
9: Well, that's the thing. They can't find it yet.

0: Right. So I finished season one. I finished writing season one. It's going to be a 4-season thing with 10 sort of half-hour episodes in each season. And I could use this podcasting equipment to record everything, but that wouldn't be doing it justice. There's a lot of dialogue. There's a lot of weird side characters. The dialogue is very like zippy and witty and funny and back and forth. You can't really do that one or two at a time. You have to have everybody in the same room with a professional sound person and producer who knows how to capture that with enough space that you're not bleeding into each other's microphones. You want to have music. You can't have a fiction podcast without some sort of sound in the background. It falls flat. You need to have music. You need to have artwork. You need to copyright the things. You need to do so much. And I am not using AI for any of this. To hell with that. I'm having humans write the music. I'm having humans create the artwork. And none of what is written with AI. So
1: So you must
0: it can
1: need
0: be
1: a
0: pricey.
1: crowdfunding campaign for this, right? How do you get the? I think I know WATD sometimes doesn't like to think about that, but the reality is not everybody has money to do what WATD does. So
0: No.
1: there must be some site to do crowdfunding and sourcing, whatever you want.
0: Yes. So I have a GoFundMe up, and what we're trying to do to bang out all 4 seasons, produced, mixed, mastered, copyrighted, distributed, because people don't even think about the money it takes to distribute the podcast onto different services. All of that, and to hopefully have some money to pay the actors or to do a decent amount of marketing.
1: Or
0: My
1: the
0: goal
1: writer, or
0: is,
1: the writer,
0: I
1: cast,
0: think that's a very writer thing to
1: right?
0: do, to not even think about yourself. But to do all of that, it would be a grand total of $4,000 for the whole series. Right now, I'm trying to focus on season one. And we're trying, actually, no, for all of season one, it would be $4,000. I misspoke.
1: That sounds about right.
0: Yeah, so you multiply that by four for the whole series. And so right now, we're having this release schedule plan where it's going to be the first 3 episodes released, and then the next three, and then episodes 7 and 8, and then episodes 9 and 10, which is a two-parter episode. And so right now we're trying to focus on getting the first 3 episodes all finished up so we can release that. And not only that, we'll have material to pull so we can do some actual marketing. Because right now people are going in blind. I'm asking for donations for something that they have no proof of its quality. Like people who know me know I can write. Strangers on the internet are like, yeah, but what if this sucks? Or how do I trust this person to actually use the money for what they say? Because I don't have any content out, because creating content professionally also requires money.
1: It does take a lot of trust, that's for sure. And that's why I'm so grateful that our sponsors trust us implicitly enough to give us the funding to keep our show going. So with that in
0: Exactly.
1: mind, I would like to give our trusted sponsors an opportunity to tell us a little bit about how they can help all of us in the world that we live in. So with that in mind, we'll take a commercial break. We'll be right back with Task Caduto and the Dr. Joe Show. We'll be right back.
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0: I'm taking care of them, and they should be ready shortly after Labor Day weekend. I have a large supply of kiln dried firewood as well as semi-seasoned firewood. The orders are starting to come in now, so please don't wait. I don't want anybody to be left out in the cold.
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3: And we are back with the Dr. Joe Show. Cass Caduto, who is creating a whole world for people to listen to, but is going to need help to do it, as with everything, right? I mean, fundraising is real, and it's perfectly reasonable to ask for it. So Glass Shard Eden, there was more that you wanted to talk about that. But before we get there, I'm just going to say this one thing, that do not give up. Do not give up on the crowdsourcing, because that was exactly how my eldest daughter, Sophie, was able to fund her first shows of Science with Sophie, which is now a Telly Award-winning show, science comedy TV show for girls, but really for everyone. Just picked up by PBS and Nature. You could watch her electric vehicle road trip. Rivian gave her a car. She had to give it back, but Rivian did give her a car to go from California back here to Marshfield and back to California. And that is now being dropped one episode a week on YouTube. And you can just go to YouTube, and PBS and Nature has picked it up. So
4: that is amazing.
3: So do it. And she is also in the Obama Presidential Library as one of 33 change makers.
4: That is even more amazing.
3: And I'll just boast one more time, Cass. I know have you seen Odyssey yet?
4: So not yet. Plans to see it next week.
3: So when you see it, stay for the credits, because in the credits, assistant music editor, Rebecca Schrand. That is my youngest daughter. So,
4: oh my God.
3: Cass, you can absolutely do this. Do not give up. But there's more. I mean, it's a powerful show that you're talking about, being in another world, exploring who we are as human beings. There was more that you wanted to say about it. We were off air a little bit. Go ahead.
4: Yeah, I did kind of want to mention the reason I think that this is an important show to get put on right now. You know, we're all doom scrolling. We're all waking up and feeling stressed out about money, the economy, about global everything, about the state of everything. And it's natural for us to want to talk about that. It's natural for us to want to think about it and stay informed. And it's also natural for us to want to avoid. And I think that there is a happy medium somewhere. I'm not saying this is a happy medium to save everything, to salvage everything, because I don't think that whatever happens is not going to be simple. But I think there is a happy medium in which we can get from day one to day two and try and just save what mental health we can, so that way we can have important conversations when the time comes. And this podcast aims to do that. Like I said, we talk about really heavy stuff. The overarching plot and themes are very real. They're very relevant. But one of the best comments that I got, we did the read through. The show is basically cast and everything. We did a read through. And after everybody read through everything, somebody said, you balance, like, you get serious when you need to get serious, but you also balance the comedy without hitting anybody over the head with it. The transitions are so good. And that's the thing. I don't want to be preachy. I don't want to talk down to people, but at the same time, I want to get points across, but I want you to laugh while connecting those dots, because laughter is really important. Comedy is really important. People put comedy down all the time, and I don't know why. Because you can go to acting school and learn how to give a powerful monologue. You can't learn comedic timing. It is a skill.
3: I completely agree with you. The humor, folks, has a neurobiological effect on your brain and reduces the cortisol neurohormone of stress by releasing all this. Look, human beings have designed to laugh. So I absolutely agree. I must admit, I've got myself in a bit of trouble here and there using humor, but you know what? It's still there. It just changes that

0: tension in the room, right? Is that what you're experiencing? And
1: it does. And I think that people need to remember that even in times like these, it's important to laugh.
0: Yes.
1: Being able to feel joy, being able to still laugh at things and experience any sort of good, you know, the good chemicals.
2: Yeah.
1: It's really important. It can be read as an act of resistance, even if you're feeling guilty about it. And that's the thing. People feel guilty about feeling good, even temporarily, and when things seem so chaotic. And I want this podcast to be proof that you can think about these things. You cannot ignore these things, but you can also laugh. Not necessarily at the same time, but it's okay to laugh and feel like yourself and not lose everything. Actually, it's vital.
2: Yeah.
1: If we're all going to make it through these times, it is vital that we remember joy, because then what else are we fighting for?
0: Right, right. And laughing and feeling joy doesn't mean you're dismissing the reality of the stressful world around you.
1: Exactly.
0: It doesn't mean you're dismissing it. So you don't need to feel guilty about it. The fact that you feel guilty about it, it's okay. It means that you care about the world. You can care about the world, but it is so important to be able to reflect and go, you know what? We can change this. If we keep avoiding things, see, every time you avoid things, you could begin convincing your brain that you're not strong enough to deal with it.
1: Exactly. That is a very good point.
2: Yeah.
1: And I think, you know, as I'm trying to get up to just the first three episodes of season one, you know, I'm trying to break it down, make it more feasible in my brain. And we only need $350 more to produce the first three episodes of season one. And, you know, $350 is not a lot when speaking to an audience. You know, if 350 people donate $1, right, we're there.
0: Right. And you get 350 listeners as well.
1: Exactly.
0: Right.
1: So we're so close to getting going on this, and then having a product to actually show people, if you enjoy this, if you want more of this, please continue donating so we can finish this story. And season one is all raring to go. The cast is so passionate, and it's all New England based artists, musicians, and actors working on this. And everybody is so passionate. And I'm not just saying this to sound, you know, magnanimous. I'm saying this because these people deserve to be heard. They are so, so gifted, and I'm so lucky to be friends with them.
0: Yeah. One of my phrases, I've worked hard to be this lucky.
1: I love that.
0: You know?
1: I really love that.
0: Right? I've worked hard to be this lucky. My guess is, Cass, that you have worked hard to be this lucky.
1: I think I have.
0: So tell me a bit more about this. Where did the idea come from? Is this connected at all with what we were talking about in the first episode? Is a 17-year-old being hopeless?
1: It does. And it has to do with watching my friends feel unsafe going about their day-to-day lives. You know, I'm a huge member of the LGBT community, and I have friends of all different races and religions, and watching people just fear for their lives for going down the street. I used to say, you know, I'm married to a man now, but the vast majority of my dating history was women. And I used to say holding hands with my girlfriend in public is a political act, and I don't want it to be.
0: Oh, yeah.
1: I just want to go on a date. And I'm tired of watching my friends go through that. I'm tired of going through that. And I like imagining a world where we don't have to feel that. I also wonder, we internalize so much of that fear, and we turn so much of what can be used against us into armor that it almost feels like part of us. And Claudia in particular goes through a period once she hits this new world of, who am I without this fear? And who am I if I'm not constantly working a job I hate, because that's who I became? And I don't know who I am without this stuff.
0: That's a really interesting question. That's fascinating. Go ahead. So where does she go with that?
1: And it's nowhere fast. You know, I want to keep the pace realistic.
0: Okay.
1: It's easy, you know, it's not a spoiler to say that Claudia and Athena are a very will-they-won't-they kind of dynamic, but I am not trying to throw those two together while they're still the hot messes they are in season one.
0: Yeah.
1: I want people to take their time. I don't want it to be, you know, an 80s montage where suddenly everything is great at the end. It's a process, and you're going to laugh along the way, and you have characters like Riley and Devontae calling them out on their shit and being like, hey, You know, I think Riley at one point says, you look like a slapped ass, cheer up. Like, there's a lot of just direct, oh, that's kind of, but you know, they needed to hear that. And the characters, despite being in this fantastical world and despite having to go and deal with weird, creepy, psychedelic, just bizarreness, you know, stuff that we'll never have to go through. Well, maybe, but it probably won't be real. And you know, depends on how much money you want to spend on those drugs. But,
0: right.
1: You know, even though we won't be going through that, the characters are still very relatable at their core. And maybe listening to someone make jokes or being able to laugh at a character going through a similar thing is so helpful in kind of giving you perspective. And, or even just, oh, you know, I wish my friend told me I look like a slap ass. Jeez, that would have helped. Just, you know, things like that gives you someone to relate to. And if you don't have anyone you can relate to in your real life, stuff like that goes a long way.
0: So it sounds like they also developing respect and value and trust for each other, these characters in this world. I mean,
1: definitely.
0: They've come into a world really through no choice of their own, right? I mean, they're almost dead. Something's happened and they wind up in this. Is that glass shard Eden? That's where it is? Or what's
1: so that's a theory that some of them have. Some people in this world are obsessed with trying to figure out what the hell's going on.
0: Yeah.
1: And then some people, like Athena, are like, we don't need to work. I'm here with Claudia. Why bother? This is great.
0: But how do you name Athena? I mean, Athena has such connotation with Greek mythology. Why Athena?
1: She's stronger than people think. It's easy to write her off as, well, she's just some silly little, like, she's the comic relief. She's funny. She doesn't take anything seriously. She's self-absorbed. I'd probably not like her in real life, but she's very entertaining here. But she is way stronger than you think. And she spends a lot of the first half of the show needing external validation in order to operate. And her learning to break away from that is, you know, you get a whole new girl.
0: Yeah. Well, I mean, that external validation, we all need that, don't we? Which is a little bit sad. It would be nice if we could just feel valid in and of ourselves, but I feel that way three times a show where I need the external validation of my sponsors just to be sure that, you know, we still get to be here every week, which we have been for over 9 years now, I think we're approaching. It's pretty cool. So thank you, sponsors, for validating me. We will take a break, listen to what you've got to offer all of us. We'll be right back with the Dr. Joe Show. We'll be right back.
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0: And we are back with the Dr. Joe Show, Cass Caduto, who is working on a project, Glass Shard Eden. And folks, you know, need some fundraising. We can do that. I think it's okay because there really has a potential here for all of us to learn about ourselves. We're talking about validation and how do we find that? Especially, I mean, given your history with a kid who is feeling like so disconnected, with no value. How have you found the validation over the years, Cass? Who's been around you?
1: It's a complicated question because obviously things fluctuate.
0: Yep.
1: you know, self-esteem.
0: I get to ask these complicated questions as a psychiatrist. It's really fun. You know, that's what I get to do. That's great. And you can answer however you want. So.

0: it's fine. Go ahead.
1: Yeah.
0: Go ahead.
1: It's, you know, I think people's need for validation fluctuates. And the problem with Athena was that she needed it constantly to operate. She needed other people's ideas of her to form in her head who she was. And the goal isn't necessarily to never need external validation. We do. We just do. We question ourselves. It happens. You need help, especially creative types like me. We all have imposter syndrome and we all need help.
0: I absolutely agree. And what I like to say is that, you know, imposter begins with I am. And the I am is my whole thing here. So I totally understand, Cass. Go on.
1: Like even this Glass Shard Eden, you know, it took me so long to get back to because I was afraid the plans had gotten too ambitious. You know, only I know even the cast, I did not tell the cast or anything what is actually going on and what this world actually is, because I want their performances to be authentic and that they don't know. Mm. And it is, I've lost track of my mind because I have ADHD.
0: That's okay. That's fine. That's what the show is all about, you know, but it's, yep. but it's ADHD. It's not, there's no disorder to it, Cass.
1: ADHD.
0: That's right, exactly. Attention deficit hyperactivity. No, we're talking about the creation of the world, the validation. How do we...
1: Right. Back on track. so with all of that, I was very afraid that the grand plan was too ambitious. And then I was very much writing from perspectives of people nothing like myself. Two of the main characters, Devante and Waylon, are Black men who have to deal with things I will never in my life have to deal with. And that I will probably never be able to fully comprehend or fathom. And I wanted to do those two justice. And I was afraid that I couldn't. And so I just kind of shut down and was like, there's no way I can do this. I'm done. And it wasn't until like a few months ago that I had my husband, who is not white, read the scripts. And I just asked him, you know, I'm on episode 7 out of 10 and I just couldn't do it anymore. Do you think this is worth finishing? Do you think I'm on the right track with these characters? What do you think? And he just looked at me and went, finish this. Mm. And so that's validation. And it's not kiss an ass. He didn't write a poem for me. He just said, nope, you asked me a question, finish this.
2: Nice.
1: And so I banged out the last episodes and had our read through. And this has been going pretty lightning speed now since I finished it. And you know, it's important for me to cast accurately.
2: Yep.
1: The two Black characters are played by Black actors. The non-binary character is played by a queer person. The two lesbians, Claudia and Athena, are played by two queer women. It's very important to do that. And in doing that, at the read-through, able to gauge everybody's reactions, get direct feedback. Am I doing justice to these people whose lives I will never have to live? And that is a form of external validation that I needed, but I think it was good that I needed that external validation. Because with ego, it's important to know when you should question yourself. If you walk in and assume, I know everything, it doesn't matter what you guys say, I know what I'm doing. One, you're going to get a terrible product. And two, you're going to be insufferable and your art is not going to be authentic. It's going to be based off of how important you think you are. And that's not okay. So it's finding that the sort of balance of I am confident, but I need help, and being able to admit that. There is no easy formula for it.
0: But that is not a weakness, folks. When you admit you need help,
1: it's a strength.
0: Absolutely, mm-hmm. Absolutely. To be able to be vulnerable like that, because it also means you're willing to look around and find someone you can trust. To help
1: exactly.
0: You.
1: And it's a strength to be able to trust.
0: It really is, which is sort of sad to think about. It should just be a natural thing that we do. But, mm-hmm. You know, trust is based on a neurohormone called oxytocin, not OxyContin. And it's that feeling you get when somebody says you're amazing. And that's what the I am is basically saying. Everybody wants to feel valued. And at every and any moment in time, you can remind someone of their value. And whenever you do that, you increase your own value. So let's create a world like that. Let's look at Glass Shard Eden. Let's look at the shows and the creative process that Cass is telling us about, folks. because there is value in all of us. Each of us has a different world. No question. But that doesn't mean that my world is more valuable than yours. I'm more interested in yours. You were going to say something, Cassie.
1: I think that's just the way my face looks.
0: Oh. Well, with that in mind, let's get to the two truths of the I am. The first truth of the I am, remember, I believe we're all doing the best we can based on and responding to the influence of four domains. Your home domain, no one's going to argue your home has had an influence on who you are. The social domain, which is the rest of the world, which is really a lot of what we're talking about today. But those two domains are outside. Then the internal domains, the biological domain of your brain and body, you're hungry, tired, digesting lunch, and then what I call the I see. How do I see myself? How do I think other people see me? Because these four domains interact, a small change in any domain can have a big effect. We don't need to change everything. So based on what we're talking about tonight, Cass, what small change can you recommend to our listeners?
1: Sounds simple, but I think everyone should have at least one day, doesn't even have to be a full day, where they dress up.
0: Where they dress
1: and by dress up, yeah.
0: I love
1: by dress
0: that.
1: Up,
0: go ahead. Yeah,
1: I don't mean you have to throw a ball gown on or something.
0: Okay.
1: By dress up, I mean wear something that makes you feel hot. Wear something that makes you feel beautiful. Wear something that reflects on the outside how you feel on the inside. We spend so much time at work or at school obeying dress codes. And, you know, if you work a 9-to-5, chances are you're probably wearing some corporate thing, even if it's just a polo shirt and khakis, or, you know, it's a pantsuit or pencil skirt or, you know, suit and tie. You have to wear these things that, let's be real with ourselves, it probably doesn't represent who you feel like on the inside. I used to be a financial advisor. And every time someone says, wait, seriously, you? I feel complimented because it means that my outside matches the person I feel like, and not the person I was sort of forced for 40 hours a week to pretend to be. We live in a world, and especially in this country, we really are inundated with the idea that our jobs define us. You know, when you meet someone, you ask, oh, what do you do for a living? It's like, I could tell you about that, but I'd rather tell you about this podcast I'm writing or my dog or something like that. Like, these things are who I am. The way that you make money to survive is not who you are. Even if you really love your job, there's more to you than that. And, you know, in 2020, I was getting really bummed out because I love eccentric clothing. I love doing things like that. And sitting at home in 2020 every day in pajamas and sweatpants and just, you know, it was too much. And I wasn't feeling like myself anymore because the outside didn't match. When I was a financial advisor, the outside didn't match. And I spent most of my waking hours Monday through Friday in that office. And look, I read the dress code meticulously and I would push it as far as I possibly could without getting in trouble. But it still was something I was forced to do. And I don't care if you feeling like your most authentic self, if you feel the most beautiful in lingerie, in athletic wear, in a Jar Jar Binks cosplay. I don't care what it is. Just going home from work or taking some time out of a day where you feel forced, whether it's by friends that you don't really understand, but you feel pressured to follow, or just social expectations or the media's portrayal of body image, like, oh, I don't know, I think I might be a little too big to pull that off. No, you are not. They make it in your size. You can fit in it, wear it.
0: That's great.
1: And if you don't have the confidence to go out and do that, or if you're tired and you don't necessarily want to go out, that's fine too. 2020 proved. Me putting on that David Bowie jumpsuit and going grocery shopping, I was still getting to present myself as the person I am. I sat around in my Toph cosplay from Avatar and ate Lunchables in 2020. And I felt authentic because I was doing something with having to do with the franchise that I loved. Just do it for yourself and not necessarily anybody else. And look in the mirror and realize how powerful it feels to say, that's me.
0: That's right. And I am valuable. Dress up. I think that is a great small change that we can all make. Folks, you can do that and send us pictures of your dress up. It'd be great. Send it to WATD. Ooh, yeah. That was so much fun. The second truth of the I am, I think, may be more powerful. Everyone's got one. Everyone's doing the best they can, but is interested through their IC domain what you think about them, which has an effect on their biological domain. Because, you know, it feels different when you feel respected or disrespected. And you are part of someone's home or social domain. So the second truth of the I Am, you control no one, you influence everyone. And you get to choose the kind of influence you want to be. Tascadudo, rock singer, writer, actor, freelance artist, creator of this world. What kind of influence do you want to be?
1: I want to be the type of influence that makes people be themselves. You know, it ties into the clothing thing I was just talking about. I want people to see me and think I should be, I don't know if that's the right way to say it. You know, I just want people to be comfortable being their authentic selves around me. And I want them to feel empowered to go out and be their authentic selves. My life does not follow convention. My husband and I are never having kids. We have a dog. We have 20 jobs and they're all entertainment related. We have no real weekends. We have no real money. Let's be real with ourselves. Far cry from a financial advisor. But we're very happy. Right. Like, we are so happy with our life. And it's weird. And it's something that, you know, when I stopped being an advisor, my mom was like, are you really trying to get into that? And it's something people will doubt. But I'm living authentically and I'm happy. So if you think that you should live a certain way, I want you to be able to see me in the way I talk about things and think, well, that person didn't follow a damn thing. And look at them. There is so much power in throwing out expectations. You know, I love looking different. I don't necessarily, you know, body image is really tough for women and people born as women. And it's getting harder. We're going back into that heroin chic, be super thin kind of thing from the early 2000s. And it's damaging. But when you actually like get to free yourself from that and you see somebody who's not a size zero rocking something insane and pulling it off because they're confident, it might give you the confidence to do that too and to be more empowered. And I want to be somebody that makes people feel more empowered as themselves and to hold on and embrace their idiosyncrasies and not try to hide them and to be able to say weird things and, you know, talk about suicide and cut their hair really short. I used to have it completely shaved, but then I liked doing the swoop. Get the weird tattoo, like be you, damn what anybody says.
0: Yeah.
1: And, you know, screw gender roles. If your husband wants to cook all the food and take care of the kid, great. Someone should do that. And if they want to, it means they're going to be better at it. You know, what this pre-prescribed plan is not natural. It's what people made of it. And you can make something different and you should, because individuality is the most beautiful thing we have as people.
0: It is so true. It's so great. There was, you know, be who you are. Remember, there was that phrase, right? You are unique, just like everybody else. But that is great advice. So dress up and be willing to be who you are. Be willing to be. And I think that, you know, leading by example, modeling that, Cass, thank you so much. So just one more time, how do folks find the fundraising right now? Can they find it?
1: Yes. So it's currently on GoFundMe. Okay. After we get a certain amount of funding, probably for the first three episodes, we'll start putting out a Patreon for people to subscribe once we have actual content to back our word up. But for now, it's on GoFundMe. And you guys, I believe, have the link that you can post.
0: We will post the link on our website.
1: Beautiful.
0: Cass, thank you so much for coming on the show tonight. And we cannot wait to hear Glass Shard Eden out there for everyone.
1: Thank you.
0: Folks, we'll see you next week. Thanks for listening to the Dr. Joe Show. Take care. Bye, everybody.
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0: 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Elizabeth Schulze, ABC News, Washington.
1: Former Venezuelan President Nicolas Maduro is asking a federal judge to dismiss a drug trafficking case against him, claiming he's protected by head of state immunity. Maduro and his wife both pleaded not guilty after they were captured by U.S. forces in Venezuela in January. The trial is scheduled for next June. Dave Packer, ABC News.
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6: Good evening. After a shower round earlier, overall, overnight, muggy and mild, patchy fog, low 65. We'll see some sunshine mixed with clouds, the high 83 and turning less humid. Friday night, really comfortable, low 59 to 63 under a fair sky. For the long Labor Day weekend on Saturday, we'll be on the cooler side with clouds, some sun, there can be a spot shower, the breeze off the Atlantic, a high of 68 to 72. Sunday, beautiful, sunshine for the most part, near 70, and the breeze diminishing. With that onshore wind, there'll be rip current concerns along our beaches. Labor Day will turn warmer with some sunshine, a high of 77. For WATD, I'm meteorologist Rob Gilman.
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19: All right. Good evening, everybody. You've landed here on WATD 95.9 FM. And for all your great listening pleasure here tonight, we got a great live band in the studio. You've tuned into my segment of Friends with Benefits called Bob Anderson's National and Local Talent Spotlight. And what we do here is the first Thursday of every month from 9 to 10 p.m. we bring you the best national, local talent around New England and sometimes around the world. I want to say hello to my fellow co-hosts, Paul Kearney, Gabe Sirota, and Joe Coletti. Catch all their shows on the other Thursday nights at the same time with all various different topics. So if you hear a little background noise, it's just live here in the studio, and we're trying to get our instruments all set up here. So just ignore those guys in the background until we'll introduce them. we've got a great show lined up for you tonight, and they're all stripped down. You may be used to hearing this band electrified and behind big speakers and all that, but you won't be hearing that tonight. And this is the first time, guys, you've done an acoustic thing?
20: Well, no. We've done our music acoustic before, and we used to be a cover band when we first started out, and we did acoustic, basically what you're hearing now, like toned down with drums and bass, but acoustic guitars to electric.
19: All right. Yeah. I thought you guys were coming into this cold the first time doing acoustic. But
21: I'll go for originals.
19: Yeah.
20: We've done acoustic before.
19: All right. And, well, I might as well tell you now that they're already speaking here on the air. My fault. In the studio tonight, we got a band called Herringbone, and they're going to be your entertainment here for tonight. I've heard some of their music already on Spotify, and I really liked what they were doing. And thank you to Kathy Ivers, our producer here, for bringing them into the studio. And I think we'll all be entertained tonight. You guys got a lineup of songs you're going to be doing here tonight? Are these new songs or?
21: Yeah, we got new ones. He's working on the gear over there, so.
19: That's all right. Are you?
20: Okay, now we're all set. He was plugging into the headphone. He was supposed to be plugging into.
19: Okay,
20: the
19: everyone can breathe.
20: He's got a brand new amp. Yeah, that's Sal, my pal Sal, the youngin. What are you, 25?
22: 25.
20: He's got a lot to learn.
19: That's a Sal on bass guitar there.
20: Got the right key, baby, but the wrong keyhole.
19: So I'll just introduce you all to the band. And if you could just say hello to the audience, it's Al Chauncey on...
20: AJ Chauncey.
19: AJ.
20: Sounds like Al, but...
19: Oh, you know what? In one of your write-ups, I'm going to have to show it to you. It says Al.
20: All right.
19: I know that your nickname was... I thought your nickname was AJ, but I thought your real name was Al.
20: Oh, no, Aaron, yeah.
19: Aaron, all right. Yeah. AJ Chauncey on lead vocals.
20: Yep,
19: and guitar.
20: Yep.
19: And rhythm
20: yes,
19: guitar.
20: Yes, sir.
19: And then Sal, let me see if I can mess this up. Munafo?
22: Munafo, pretty close.
19: Munafo.
20: Like UFO.
19: So they got, wonderful, wonderful.
20: Yeah. The mothership has landed.
19: On bass guitar, if you could just say hello, Sal, we'd give a shout out. They can hear you back there.
22: All right, awesome. Yeah. So, shout out.
19: All right.
20: Say hi to your dad.
22: Hi, Papa.
19: Then we got Mike. Butch LeBeau on drums.
20: Butchie.
22: Yeah.
19: All right.
20: The rhythm machine.
19: Yeah. And Doug Heffler.
21: That's me.
19: Yeah. All right. On guitar. So
20: Heart and Soul Heffler.
19: Yeah. So now, how long you guys all been together as a band? In this form.
20: In this form since about 2020. We switched from covers to originals. Dougie and I, we've been best friends for 35 years. So, you know, we've been in a lot of bands, been through a lot of BS together, you know, done a lot. He's seen some highs and lows.
19: Visited each other in prison, right?
20: Exactly. Yeah.
19: Filled each other's canteens.
20: Yeah. Yeah, I think, Butchie, you've been with us, what, 2.5 years?
22: Yeah.
20: And then Sal just joined a few months ago.
22: Yeah.
20: And he's coming right along. He's really turned into a soul man.
22: Oh, yeah.
19: All right. Well, we're excited to hear you guys tonight. I was listening to some of your stuff earlier, like I said, on Spotify. And also, I think, you guys on YouTube as well?
20: Oh, yeah.
19: Yeah.
20: You name it. All the platforms.
19: Yeah.

0: All right, very good, guys. Very good.
1: Thank you.
0: So now, what was that song about? Give me a little history on that.
1: That song was basically, we were playing in a cover band called Herringbone.
0: And, so it's a new song.
2: Yeah.
1: Shout out to the band, yeah. And we wanted to transition to doing originals, and it was a difficult transition. We didn't have the right people in the band, good musicians, good people, but it's basically just comparing a simple Bible story. Not that I'm not really a holy roller or anything like that, but comparing that simple Bible story to things that you're going through in your life, and how you deal with the struggles of being in a band, how you want to move forward.
0: Right.
1: So that's really what the song's about, is trying to take those lessons and become your own actualized person, an individual on your own.
3: Most people here, I think,
0: very cool.
3: Christian rock band, though. So.
1: Yeah. So actually, Christian.

0: rock bands are doing very well these days. Yeah, let me tell you.
1: Yeah, nothing, you know, so.
0: Yeah, yeah.
1: Yeah, it's not a religious song, but it has religious overtones. And yeah. I think that, you know, spiritual stuff, no matter who you are, whether you're an atheist or agnostic or whatever, you can still have import from those stories and it can make your life richer, you know.
0: Yep.
1: If you're open-minded.
0: Very cool. So go around, part of the show is to get to know everybody. You know, a lot of times people come out and see you guys, but they don't really get to talk to you or get to know you. So, AJ, we'll start with you. So you've been playing guitar since you were a teenager?
1: Basically? 13. Yeah, I figured out that the only way to meet girls was either to be a football star or play guitar and, or basketball. And I'm too clumsy for sports, so I had to figure something else out.
0: Yeah, cool, man. I can see you're heavily influenced by R&B-ish.
1: Yes, absolutely.
0: And I was listening to some of your stuff, and who are those great background female singers there?
1: Oh, all right. So we have two sets of background singers, and now we're going to have a third set on our new releases that aren't out yet. But the first group, wow, was a trio, and they were led by Michelle Thompson, who was actually a Grammy-nominated artist this year. She was up for a Grammy with a blues guitarist, I forget his name, but she sings the national anthem all over the country, and she was a contestant on The Voice. Uh-huh. So they sang backup on Solomon's Song. And they're gospel singers. And that's really what I was looking for, was gospel singers when I started doing this.
0: Yep, I could hear that, yeah.
1: But she was tough to book, so we couldn't really get her in. But I'm still in. She texted me. She's like, oh, I'm nominated for a Grammy. So, you know, was rooting for her 100%. But we needed somebody else that was a little bit more readily available. So we found these other singers are part of a group called Divas with a Twist.
0: And oh, I know them.
1: Yeah, they perform all over the place. So we hire three of them in regularly, and they sing like angels. They're not gospel singers, but they're in such perfect pitch with each other, and so easy to work with, and nicest people in the world. So, you know, and so was the first group, really. And then we have a third group that no one's heard the releases yet, but Corinne Southern and her group, they sang with us on a couple of new releases. And then we'll probably hire the Divas for some more songs, too, at some point.
2: It's amazing how different they all are, too, because each group has, like, their own style and feel. It's really interesting.
0: Yeah. Mm-hmm. Yeah, no, I was very impressed with them as well. So they're hired guns. Do you ever use them live, or?
1: Yep, we can. They don't play for free, so.
0: So also, they get all the money, take it, yeah?
1: Pretty much. The Divas, I'd hire them for every gig, but they're always playing.
0: Yeah,
1: because they're so talented, so they're every, you know what I mean. So it's tough to pull them in for shows. So that's how we came to work with Corinne, and now her group, some of her people are moving away. So if there's anybody listening who wants to sing background and they have some experience, let us know.
0: Yeah, how would they get a hold of you if they got some singers out here?
1: Well, we're on Facebook, TikTok, Instagram. We have a Linktree too. I guess I can share that. We don't really have a website. Do people still use websites?
0: You're talking to an old guy here, man. I got a website.
1: Yeah.
0: No, I got Facebook too, and TikTok and all that. But I think, you know what the website is good for, in my opinion, is when you put out an EPK or whatever, you know, the club owners like to see something visual.
1: Yep.
0: And you know, you can see it bigger usually when you're on your laptop or
1: that's
0: you're
1: true.
0: On your computer,
1: yeah.
0: You know. Yeah. It helps in that respect, in my mind.
2: And no ads.
1: We are going to be getting... So I guess we can talk about this a little bit. We've been approached by a record label. It's a very small record label, but they're called Rock Avenue Records, and they work with Sony Orchard, and so they're going to be distributing our music, and they're going to... And they want us to have a website and do some videos and things.
0: Yeah,
1: like that.
0: Absolutely.
1: We've done some videos already, but we're on our own. So they're going to provide some support to distribute our music. So we'll see where that goes.
0: Very cool. Yeah. Very cool.
1: It's like a digital deal. It's not like a full-blown like record deal. But
0: yeah.
1: Whatever. It's a start. It's a small step. We'll see how it pays off.
0: Record deals are so much different today.
1: Yeah,
0: I mean, you know, I don't mean to be the old man in the room, but
2: you're a one company.
0: But I mean, I can remember, you know, when you know record companies would actually invest in you and promote you and put you on tour, and now you got to walk in with everything done, basically.
1: Yeah,
0: you know,
1: they have to have a million views on TikTok. I hate TikTok. I hate TikTok. I hate Instagram. I hate Facebook. And it's just like one of these things you got to do.
0: Yeah,
1: and I can't stand it. I'm not against it. Like I'm not like some, you know, get off my lawn old guy. But it's just it's a lot of work. You know what
0: I
1: mean?
0: Oh yeah, sure. And

0: maintain it.
1: Yeah, you know? I don't have an end. I don't have, after writing, arranging, recording, performing, and then working a full-time job, because this stuff is all, none of this is free, you know what I mean? I have to have a career on top of this.
2: Pesky day job.
1: Yeah, it doesn't leave a lot of time for doing
0: pesky
1: that
0: day
1: stuff.
0: Job, I love it.
1: Yeah, so if anybody's listening, by the way, and they want to be our social media person, reach out to us for that, too.
0: You know, I got a social media person, and it helps a lot, because everyone will swear in the band, oh, you know, I'll take care of the website. I'll take care
1: no
0: of the...
1: One will do
0: no
1: it.
0: One does a no darn one thing, you yeah, know? Yeah. And it just, you know... Isn't that a picture from 2003, you know?
1: Yeah.
0: And you know, that's the last thing you put on your page.
1: Exactly. Yeah.
0: So, yeah, no, social media people are great to have.
1: Yeah, if your person's looking for work, tell them to hit us up.
0: I will. All right. And I'll give a shout-out to Nikki if you're listening.
1: Nikki!
0: So, how long have you been writing your own material?
1: Since I was a kid.
0: Yeah.
1: I probably wrote, like, my first song. I didn't really compose it fully, but I'm probably, like, 10 years old. I started, like, composing songs in my head. Yeah. I still remember the song.
0: I was going to say, do you remember your first song?
1: Yeah, I do. I absolutely do, yeah. I'm not going to sing it now. But
0: no, do you have a title?
1: I don't even want to get into it.
0: I hate you, Dad. No,
1: is yeah, whatever. Yeah,
0: no. That was the name of my first song.
1: Yeah.
0: I wrote my first song probably when I was a young teenager. It was called Street Corner Lights.
1: Oh, nice, nice.
0: All right, so we'll get into everybody before the night's over, but let's jump into another song.
1: Yeah, that's what absolutely.
3: Ready?
1: Yep.
3: Which was this?
1: Goldmine.
3: Right. Good.
0: Song called Goldmine by Herringbone.
1: Yeah, I wrote this one for my wife.
0: All right.
3: Ready?

0: Love the energy you guys got.
1: Absolutely.
2: It's all Butch.
0: I mean, a lot of bands come in here and they're very talented. They sound great. They harmonize great. But yeah, you guys bring a lot of energy to the room, which is nice. You know,
2: it's easy when you love what you're doing.
0: Yeah, absolutely. Yeah,
3: true.
0: So you said you wrote that about your wife?
2: Yep.
3: Yeah, we've been on this pretty much.
2: There's something else I love very much. We've been together since I was 17 years old, 1988.
0: Wow.
2: So it's what, 30, I don't even know how many years.
0: Good 37? For you, man. Yeah.
2: Going on 37?
0: Not too many people can say that these days, you know.
2: It's true. True.
0: So
2: she puts up with a lot of BS, if you know what I mean.
0: Yeah. Yeah, well, a lot of band members' wives deal with
2: a lot.
0: That's
2: right.
0: Yeah. We're a special breed.
2: She earned her angel wings. She definitely earned her angel wings.
0: So, Mike, let's move on to you.
3: Yeah.
0: So Mike's on drums over here.
3: Yeah.
0: And you've been playing for a long time, too, since you were a very young lad.
3: Yep, about the same age as AJ, about 13, 12 or 13, started playing. Oh no!
0: That's my fault. That wasn't even the band. Imagine that.
3: That just reminded me.
0: How unprofessional!
2: Commissioner Gordon on the bat phone.
0: I wonder if.
4: Better answer that.
0: All right, we're moving right along here. We'll forget that ever happened.
3: I looked at my phone real quick.
0: I know. I'm like, which one of these idiots? Oh.
2: Remember that old commercial where they call this the payphone? Hotel Acapisa.
0: Yeah. Wherever that was, I'll kill you later. So, back to you, Mike. So, you've been playing since you were a young teen.
3: Yeah. Yeah.
0: And have you been playing originals? I thought I read you.
3: A mix of us started with covers and then morphed into original bands for a long time, then back to covers, and then met AJ through a mutual friend. Started off with covers here and a mix of covers and originals, and then morphed over to all the originals. And it's been great. It's been fun. It's great playing original, music again.
0: Yeah. All right. Cool, man. I wanted to not to bring down the mood or anything, but you guys had a good friend during COVID that you guys lost, Steve DeFoss. DeFossis.
2: Yeah, Sergeant Steve DeFossis, Norton Police Department.
0: Okay.
2: He was my karate instructor. That's how I met him. He had a dojo in Norton for a while. I live in Attleboro, next town over. But he taught my kids karate, and it looked like fun. So then I started taking karate. And his unbelievable karateka is really talented, took it very seriously. And then, you always talk about his personal life. You say you're talking about, playing drums and stuff like that.
0: Yeah.
2: And I'm like, yeah, the odds of this guy playing drums well are, slim to none. Like, he was so good at karate,
0: Right.
2: And the guy loved to talk, too. So you always thought, we were worried that he was, BSing you. But never once. That guy never BSed you. And so we got together one time to jam. And, this guy's unbelievable drummer. So he was a jazz-trained drummer in high school. He had a lot of big-time drum instructors. And then he played in the military, too. So he was exposed to all different types of drumming and different, cultures of and different whatever, everything. He played for Ronald Reagan when he was in the Army, and he was in the Army band. But just phenomenal, the most professional musician. He's always late, but somehow he was always professional. He always prepared.
0: Yeah.
2: He'd be late, but he'd always be on time for the gig.
0: Right.
2: If that makes any sense. Like, everybody else is there.
0: Disciplined.
2: Like,
0: well, when you're in, you take martial arts, you're very disciplined.
2: Yeah.
0: So you probably carried over, I would imagine.
3: Well, he's always in too many places at the same time.
2: Oh, yeah. He was spread too thin. Yeah. He did it all. This guy did it all. Like, he could make brisket for you, or he could, teach you how to scuba dive, or, he was in a motorcycle club, just anything.
3: He died too young, but he lived a full life.
2: Yeah. He lived 53 years. Yeah.
0: Well, was it COVID that actually was?
2: Yeah. They took him up to Boston. They were going to put him on an ECMO machine. He didn't. So he was like a brother to me. I was extremely close. We talked all the time, constantly.
0: Well, I wanted to memorialize him here on the air.
2: Much appreciated.
0: Yeah, and so let's move on to a new tune here. What do we got? What do we got lined up?
2: All right. So this is a song called Stack Music. It's about being in a traveling band and, you know, basically driving around following the railroad from gig to gig. And
4: it's another train song.
2: Another train song, yeah.
0: Yeah, that's keep rolling.
2: Song about mama, songs about prison, rain.
0: Johnny Cash right here.
2: Yeah, that's right. But yeah, it's kind of like my a love letter from me to Ike and Tina, another huge influence for me. I love Ike and Tina. So, it's just kind of like my tribute to them.
0: Cool.
2: And so this is going to be released very soon. This song is mixed, mastered. Corinne Southern and her group, they sang backups, and we're very excited. Well, this is, the first album was me writing and hiring musicians, and, you know, Doug played a little bit, but the new compositions are, like, completely composed by the entire band.
0: So where do you guys record?
2: The first album was done at Triad in Warren. It used to be Normandy Sound.
0: I recorded this so many times.
2: Yeah. So that's where we did the first album. And now we're recording. The guy who played drums on the first album, he's got his own recording set up in a music school he teaches at. And it's working out great. We're getting the same results, you know. Super high quality, and this guy is unbelievable. If anybody needs to have tracks recorded, they should seek him out. This guy, Pete Abdu, unbelievable.
0: Nice.
2: Really good. I'm so impressed with the engineering he's doing.
0: Phil Green still over there at...
4: No, not anymore.
0: Do you remember Phil Green?
4: Oh, yeah. Not any longer.
0: Yeah.
2: At Triad?
4: Yeah.
0: Well, it was when it was Normandy.
2: I never met him. I think the guy who owns it now is named Mike, right?
4: I think so, yeah.
2: I forget. I met him, but I don't remember.
0: Yeah, Phil had some platinum albums come out of that studio.
2: Yeah. Oh, yeah, those big albums. Yeah. The Hitting the Cruisers, that was done there. They did some, like, post-work on, like, Christina Aguilera, New Kids on the Block, that kind of stuff.
0: All that stuff, yep.
2: Peter Wolf recorded there. I'm trying to think of some other big people. Steve Smith cut an album there.
0: Yeah, I still remember his signature on the wall.
2: Yeah.
0: I can't repeat it on the air what he said. And then it said Steve Smith, you know. So. All right, looking forward to hearing this next song here by Herrenbone.
2: Yeah. All right, let's do it.
3: Ready?
2: Yeah.

0: Cool. All right.
1: Sounds great, guys. It really does.
2: Thank you. It's a lot of love. Labor of love.
1: Yeah. So Sal Manufo.
3: Manufo. Getting there.
1: Close. So I just want to extend it. So I'd say you started at a young age, but you're still young. So
3: younger.
1: Younger.
4: Plays a lot older, though.
1: Fits right in.
2: He's a very mature person for his age.
3: I got my first piece at 9. It was a birthday present. I didn't really start seriously playing until about 12. I played with my father's band, Nesta Vidiots. They were a cover band. Had a few originals. And I learned a lot from that drummer, Rich Sasso, who unfortunately passed away some years back. Learned a lot about dynamics and just going after it. And, I owe a great deal to him in how I play today. And also I met AJ when I was about 16, 17, and I played with him and Steve, and I met Dougie through AJ and years back, and, I was asked to play a gig in December, and I was more than elated. It was great, and the opportunity arose where I could come and join full time, and that's all it took. And here we are.
1: Very nice. Yeah, right in the pocket, amen. Man. And your harmonies are great too. Right on.
3: Thank you. Yeah. I've been working really hard.
2: Yeah.
3: I got a long ride to work in the morning, so I have plenty of practice time.
1: Everyone thinks singing harmonies so easy, but it's not.
3: I still struggle, but we're getting there.
1: Yeah, no, it sounded great.
2: Right in there. In a short time.
1: Right in there. And so we might as well move over to the last but not least, Doug on guitar here. Who are some of your influences?
5: Influences, I guess, Sean Cassidy. The good old Zeppelin. A lot of Southern rock, I think. I was a big Southern rock fan. You had Skinner and Blackfoot and all that and whatnot.
1: And then
5: if hair bands through the 80s, couldn't get away from that.
1: Right.
5: Doing that. And then, just a lot of everything, I mean, there's... You like what you like, it doesn't have to necessarily pick a certain, kind of notch.
1: Sure.
5: But over the years, a lot of it now, I go back to the stuff, the good old WIKO radio, AM radio, listening to all these, 70s and 60s stuff, and it's really where you, it's where the feel was for me. You get a lot of these, these songs that, today it's more produced. Back then it was kind of just let it fly, and it was good.
1: Yeah, I didn't know what you were doing and know how to play back. All those bands had to know how to play.
5: Back when I wanted to be a drummer, and I was playing on Tupperware mostly. just a kid, but
1: turn those Tupperware down.
5: But you were feeling it. So.
3: Put the lid on it.
5: Yeah, it made a difference.
1: So where do you guys rehearse? We're out of.
2: Casa de Chauncey.
1: Casa de Chauncey. Oh, your house. It took me a second.
2: Butchie's right in Attleboro with me, so we're right down the street, and Dougie's in East Providence, so the only one who really has to hoof it is Sal. Sal's got a drive.
3: I live out in Worcester, so.
1: Oh, no, really? No kidding.
3: It's a bit of a drive.
2: Yeah
1: well, we've all done that.
3: It's worth it, though. I love playing with these guys.
2: He brings a lot of energy. He really does. He really kind of... added a whole other dimension of enthusiasm, and as much as we're trying to infuse him with stuff, he's bringing his own elements too that are influencing us as well. So it's nice.
1: I played the MGM over there in Springfield last year. That was a great time.
3: Just built that not too long ago, I think.
1: It was very cool over there. I love playing out west for some reason. Seems like a lot of I don't know, maybe they're just more hungry for music out there or what, but...
3: I'm not too familiar with the scene.
1: Yeah.
3: I only moved out there about 3 years ago.
1: Yep.
3: I'm originally from Brockton, so I'm from the South Shore.
1: Okay.
3: Lived all around. But moved out there because I thought I knew what I was doing.
1: Yeah.
3: And, every 20-something-year-old thinks they know what they're doing until... they're hit with reality. But it's great. And I do want to do more stuff out there. So, trying to reach out to places out there.
1: Who's you guys self-booking right now? Or?
2: For now, yeah. If you know a booking agent, tell them book us up. We need everything. We need the whole...
1: Well, I am a booking agent to some degree. I have Upper Entertainment, which does bookings and stuff.
2: Yeah, if they're looking for some, we're actually probably thinking about adding covers back to our repertoire too, so we maybe get access to some different gigs. We want more audiences to hear the original music.
1: Yeah.
2: So now that we've kind of built up a good solid hour plus of original music, we want to start peppering in the covers.
1: So exactly.
2: That, you know, yeah. Other people that want to hear covers that might like the style of music will have a landing strip or like a way to get in there.
1: Yeah, you know, I don't have to tell you, but it's just so tough doing original music. It's well worth it, you know, especially for those, you know, who do end up making it in the scene. But to get your foot in the door, for an audience member to, you know, your average listener to hear originals all night long is tough. It's just hard, no matter how good you are.
5: Yeah. To sell to a club owner, too. You know what I mean? It's just, you know, people want to drink and dance. And the songs they know are the ones they want to dance to.
1: Yeah. Yeah.
5: But it is great, though. When you're playing original music and people connect to it, it's...
1: Oh, yeah.
2: And that's the thing, is when we play the music, the people connect.
1: It's just...
2: Like Doug, you're saying, like the club owners, until they see it for themselves, they don't really understand.
1: Right.
2: Like the thrust of the band is to entertain people. That's our goal. That's why we bring the enthusiasm, because we feel like that's our job. You know, like anybody can be the best. It was hard at one point. Like I didn't sing. I only played guitar, and I wanted to be the best guitar player in the world, like every guitar player. And it was tough to let that go and recognize that it's not about me.
1: Yeah.
2: That music is about the people you play with and the people you listen with and the people you share. And like, that's what life's all about too. It's like, it's a hard thing to cross over that bridge where it's all you and then it's all everybody else. Yeah. But if you can get there, music becomes so much more fun and enjoyable. And that's why I do it. That's why I'm still doing it.
3: That's
2: at my
3: what
2: age.
3: Makes it so rewarding.
2: Yeah.
1: Yeah. I've seen, you know, to your point, I've seen a lot of phenomenal guitar players that you just want to fall asleep because they're so damn boring.

0: boring. It's like, you know, it's all about the show. You're right. It's all about the show, and it's all about the collective attitude of the band. So what is a live show like for Herringbone? What would you say a live show is? Is it, I mean, some people are funny on stage. Some people got antics.
1: AJ's funny on stage, just sort of a nervous funny. The rest of us are even nervous about what he's going to say.
2: Nobody knows what I'm going to say.
3: It's totally unpredictable.
0: Yeah. Oh, no. Jim Morrison in the band?
2: More like Steve Martin. I say it's more like that. It's not dark. We don't go to any dark places. Although, this is a funny story. Part of the reason why Herringbone stopped, the other musicians didn't really transition with us. Doug was in the band by that point. We were doing covers. But we play, I mean, like, you know what it's like. You're hired to do a professional gig, and they want, you know, X amount of hours of music out of you, and you take, like, 10-minute break, 15-minute break.
0: Right.
2: And these people will just not come to the stage. So it's like, we're going on 25 minutes. And I'm just, believe it or not, I'm OCD about certain things.
0: You're preaching to the choir, my man.
2: So it's like, you don't come to the stage, so I'm roasting you. I'm going to light you up. And I do it. Nothing bad, but I just be like, oh, so-and-so, he's in the bathroom. He's probably, making a duke or something like that. And these people were so uptight and hung up, and they just like, oh, how could you embarrass me like that? Like, how could you embarrass me like that? Like,
0: exactly.
2: We put this band together, and we're hired to do this, and you're acting like a rank amateur. Like, shame on you. But so they didn't, they're very tender people. So we found the right mix.
0: Who can get in the bathroom and get out, right?
2: Yeah, exactly. You
4: don't want to talk to him.
3: Depends. We don't even go.
2: We just need the diaper. So there's some stage banter. There's definitely, and so my whole shtick is that I want to engage with people. And I learned this trick when I played in Tower Hill. Tower Hill's a Brockton band.
0: I remember that band, by the way.
2: Yeah, they're still playing. So, shout out to Karate Bob and Caroline and Jay. I played with them for a few years, but I learned a lot from Caroline. Because the first time I went to see them, see if I even wanted to join the band, like, oh, yeah, come on, check out a show. She didn't know who I was.
0: Yeah.
2: And she starts talking to me. I walk in, she's, oh, who's this guy? They're doing like a St. Patrick's Day thing, whatever. It's like, why are you standing over in the corner like that? Why are you doing this? You know what I mean? Like, right. Talking to me, like, you didn't even know me like a whole from the stage on the microphone.
0: Right.
2: And the crowd was loving it. And, like, that's something I'll never forget for the rest of my life.
0: Right.
2: So if you can engage with your audience on that level, then they're not going to forget your show either.
0: Right.
2: And so that's what I try to do. That's the goal.
0: Yep.
2: Is to give people a memorable time.
0: Yep.
2: Because it's not about us. It's about the people who are buying the beer or, whatever, having a meal or something,
0: It is tough to be the front guy, though, sometimes to always have to be Johnny on the spot.
2: You know,
0: it's like, okay, someone's over there tuning because, they broke a string or whatever.
2: Yeah, somebody's over there tuning.
0: And you're like, okay, now, well, I got to say something because, it's too much dry time here.
2: I'm playing with his pedals.
0: Yeah. Look up. Are you ready? Are you ready?
1: I got rid of all the pedals. They're gone.
0: Have you ever... everyone's had that guy in the banner. You ready? Are you ready? And he won't look up. He's just like,
1: The sound guy, too.
2: That's true.
0: That is a tough job, man. I give it to you.
2: I give Dougie a huge shout. Yeah. He's the sound guy. Yeah. He does an awesome job.
0: Oh, yeah, that's
2: tough. It's a lot of stress, and he actually handles it. He's cool as a cucumber. So, you get a pass.
0: Talk about stress, man. I know because I run sound, too, in my band, and I got to front the band. You want to talk about stress. By the time I'm out of there, I'm like, oh, my God, why am I doing this? I feel for both of you.
2: It's a balance because I want to get to the I want the show to start exactly at 8 o'clock or whatever.
0: Absolutely, that's the way it should be.
2: And he's like, oh, if I just adjust the EQ, it might sound like
1: too much reverb, too much reverb.
0: And then you always got everybody in your ear. Can you turn him up in my monitor?
1: Oh, God, I do sound for other bands too on the sign.
0: Do you?
1: I enjoy doing it. Yeah,
0: I'll have to get your card, man. Yeah.
1: That is the worst spot though.
0: Yeah.
1: One guy wants a lot of one guy.
0: Oh yeah, it's crazy. But I didn't mean to get off on a tangent.
2: That's all
0: right. It's therapeutic for me. But I'm just like you, man. I'm like, where is freaking so and so?
2: It drives me nuts. I'm like trying to chew my ear.
0: So people out there, especially the youngsters, if you're looking to start a band, expect a lot of that. And make sure that you set a precedence right away that you're to be on stage at 9:05.

0: 5. So make it 9:04 so you're never late, you know?
1: Yep.
0: So,
1: amen.
0: Let's get into another song here from Herringbone. What do we got?
1: Yep. All right, it's another new song soon to be released, Butterfinger. And, I don't know what else to say about it. It's going to have Corinne Southern and her troupe singing on the back. And, I don't know, let's do it.
0: Kathy, feel free to take their place if you'd like back there.
1: Yeah, come on.

0: All right. Fantastic. Fantastic. So, everybody, I hope you enjoyed listening to Herringbone tonight as much as I did. Yo, you got a show coming up?
1: Oh, we got a show April 12th at the lovely Myrtle in East Providence. Yeah,
2: great place.
1: Yeah, awesome. Very bougie. It's like kind of like
2: an old speakeasy.
1: Like a speakeasy vibe, yeah.
3: Very comfortable.
1: Cocktails are unbelievable.
0: And that's on the 12th?
1: Yeah, April 12th. It's a Saturday. Very comfortable. The volume is kept at a reasonable volume, too, so you don't have to, people are worried about getting blown away.
2: Playing with Bumbles Bounce, Friends of Oz.
1: Oh, Bumbles Bounce, yep. Unbelievable band. And so the headliner is a band called Highwater Haulers, and they're a phenomenal band. They're guys, not quite Sal's age, but they're younger guys. And
3: they played Boston Calling, too.
1: Yeah, they played Boston Calling. Yeah, they're unbelievable. So good. Yeah. And then across the street, there's a place called Jeff's Pizza. If you like pizza, this place is unbelievable. Yeah.
0: I catch my show, Bob Anderson Solo Act, at Hitchin Post tomorrow night in Hanover as well. So hope to see you all there. Thank you, Herringbone. You guys were fantastic.
1: Yeah.
2: Thank you very much.
1: Thank you so much.

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I'm John Shea. It's been a busy week here at the radio station. Tuesday, we had primary night coverage. Yesterday, Governor Moore Healey stopped by the radio station. And today, we continue to watch the Lindsey Clancy trial. Unfortunately, another day without a verdict. We'll resume tomorrow and see what happens. Of course, the WATD news team is on top of that. We'll keep you updated on any developments as they happen, both on the air, 95.9 WATD, and online, 95.9WATD.com.

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Parachute on 95.9 WATD for Vicky. Listening tonight in Marshfield, she wanted to hear that one. I'm John Shea, hanging out with you as we wind down our Thursday and approach the long weekend, Labor Day weekend, right around the corner. Our chief meteorologist, Rob Gilman, keeping an eye on the weather forecast. We'll check in with him just after 10:30 here on WATD. In the meantime, Fleetwood Mac on 95.9 WATD, the South Shores radio station.

Jennifer Love Hewitt on 95.9 WAATD. How do I deal? I believe that's off of the I Know What You Did Last Summer 2 soundtrack from back in the late 1990s. Jennifer Love Hewitt, believe it or not, a singer before she was an actor, getting her start on the Disney Channel TV show Kids Incorporated back in the mid-1980s. John Shea, hanging out with you and the best songs on the radio. Our chief meteorologist, Rob Gilman, watching your Labor Day forecast. We'll check in with him after Howie Day on 95.9.

0: 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I'm John Shea, and our chief meteorologist, Rob Gilman, is watching your Labor Day weekend forecast.
1: Good evening. After a shower round earlier, overall overnight, muggy and mild, patchy fog, low 65. We'll see some sunshine mixed with clouds, the high 83 and turning less humid. Friday night, really comfortable, low 59 to 63 under a fair sky. For the long Labor Day weekend on Saturday, we'll be on the cooler side with clouds, some sun, there can be a spot shower, the breeze off the Atlantic, a high of 68 to 72. Sunday, beautiful, sunshine for the most part, near 70, and the breeze diminishing. With that onshore wind, there'll be rip current concerns along our beaches. Labor Day will turn warmer with some sunshine, a high of 77. For WATD, I'm meteorologist Rob Gilman.
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Traffic on the nines every morning and traffic updates all day long on 95.9 WATD.

Olivia Dean on 95.9 WATD with John Shea. Another day without a verdict in the Lindsey Clancy trial. The WATD news team following this case very closely, and as developments happen, you'll be the first to hear them. The jury was sent home earlier this afternoon. They'll try again tomorrow. So tune in, starting with the South Shore's morning news at 5 a.m. for ongoing developments in the Lindsey Clancy trial.

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95.9 WATD. I'm John Shea. Labor Day weekend is upon us. And if you were listening earlier, Quinn Kelly in the afternoons on WATD threw the poll out there for today for your Labor Day menu, burgers or dogs. 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

WATD 95.9, I'm John Shea. This past Tuesday night, usually Almost Famous, but we had primary night coverage on WATD. So this coming Tuesday night, I'm back for more great local music. I'll be joined in studio by the Joneses the day after Labor Day, this Tuesday.

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Christina Aguilera on 95.9 WATD. I'm John Shea. Labor Day weekend is upon us, and the weather predictions have been all over the map. Some people are saying rain, others are saying sun. So let's get the information straight from the horse's mouth. We have our chief meteorologist, Rob Gilman, standing by with a check on your latest South Shore weather. We'll check in with him after Bonnie Raitt on 95.9.

0: 95.9 WATD, I'm John Shea, and our chief meteorologist, Rob Gilman, is watching your Labor Day weekend forecast.
1: Good evening. After a shower round earlier, overall, overnight, muggy and mild, patchy fog, low 65. We'll see some sunshine mixed with clouds, the high 83 and turning less humid. Friday night, really comfortable. A low of 59 to 63 under a fair sky. For the long Labor Day weekend on Saturday, we'll be on the cooler side with clouds, some sun, there can be a spot shower, the breeze off the Atlantic, a high of 68 to 72. Sunday, beautiful, sunshine for the

0: Most part near 70 and the breeze diminishing. With that onshore wind, there'll be rip current concerns along our beaches. Labor Day will turn warmer with some sunshine, a high of 77. For WATD, I'm meteorologist Rob Gilman.
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I just might. 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

95.9 WATD with John Shea. Welcome to Friday, the start of a long weekend, Labor Day weekend, kind of the unofficial end of summer, so let's make it worth it. We have our chief meteorologist, Rob Gilman, watching your Labor Day weekend forecast. We'll check in with him after 12:30. And later on this morning, it's the South Shore's Morning News, weekday mornings 5 till 10 here on 95.9 WATD. 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

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I'm John Shea. 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

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I'm John Shea, and we have our chief meteorologist, Rob Gilman, keeping an eye on your Labor Day weekend forecast. Let's check in with Rob after the police on 95.9 WATD.

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1: Good evening. After a shower round earlier, overall, overnight, muggy and mild, patchy fog, low 65. We'll see some sunshine mixed with clouds, the high 83 and turning less humid. Friday night, really comfortable. A low of 59 to 63 under a fair sky. For the long Labor Day weekend on Saturday, we'll be on the cooler side with clouds, some sun, there can be a spot shower, and the breeze off the Atlantic, a high of 68 to 72. Sunday, beautiful, sunshine for the most part, near 70, and the breeze diminishing. With that onshore wind, there'll be rip current concerns along our beaches. Labor Day will turn warmer with some sunshine, a high of 77. For WATD, I'm meteorologist Rob Gilman.
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John Shea, the best songs on the radio, 95.9 WATD. Getting you ready for Labor Day weekend. It is upon us. It's already Friday morning. The workday is going to fly by, and then you're going to have a long weekend to look forward to. Of course, keep WATD on for your Labor Day weekend forecast. 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

0: 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Coverage of the Karen Reed murder trial.
1: A jury finding Karen Reed not guilty of second-degree murder today in the death of her Boston police officer boyfriend, but guilty of a lesser charge of drunk driving.
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1: A jury finding Karen Reed not guilty of second-degree murder today in the death of her Boston police officer boyfriend, but guilty of a lesser charge of drunk driving.
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Dear daughter, I tiptoed into your room tonight, and I looked down at you smiling in your sleep. You were so lovely, my heart nearly broke. And I thought, how very much like Sleeping Beauty a little girl is. When I tuck you in, I never know how old you'll be when you wake. One evening you crawl into your dad's lap and throw your arms around his neck. And next morning, you may be much too grown up for that sort of thing. You're so quickly approaching the awkward age. Too young to drive the car, yet too old to be carried into the house, half asleep on Daddy's shoulder. I have a secret I never told you, Sleeping Beauty. You are going on an exciting trip. You will travel from yesterday all the way to tomorrow. It's a rapid journey and you'll travel light, leaving behind your measles, mumps, freckles, bumps, bubblegum, and me. I promise not to feel hurt when you discover the world is more interesting than your daddy's lap. Yesterday you were blue-jeaned and pigtailed, the neighborhood's best tree climber. Tomorrow you'll be blue-organdy and ponytailed, and you'll view the world from a loftier perch, a pair of high-heeled shoes. Yesterday you could mend your doll's broken leg with a hug. Tomorrow you'll be able to break a boy's heart with a kiss. Yesterday you could get lost one aisle away from me in the supermarket. Now I have to worry about losing you down another aisle to some strange young man. Just at the point where your growing pains stop, mine begin. Yesterday, you were a pain in the neck when you were around. Tomorrow, you'll be an ache in the heart when you're not. Tomorrow, you lay aside your jump rope to tie up the telephone line, and the little boy who used to push you in the mud will fight to sit out a dance with you. The clock downstairs is counting the minutes for you. The sky upstairs is saving its brightest stars, and the sun is waiting with its shiniest day. I can't expect you to live in your dollhouse forever. Sooner or later, the butterfly sheds the cocoon, and the smallest bird must try its wings. When you grow up and out of my arms, when you finally get too big for my shirts, I'll still recall how you used to scatter dust and dolls through every room in the house. But you spread sunshine, too. The dust has settled. Your mom picked up the dolls. But the sunshine will always fill the corners of our hearts. So, here I am, talking in your sleep. Because if you saw this look on my face, you'd laugh. And if I spoke with this lump in my throat, I'd cry. Yes, daughter. When I looked at you tonight, you were Sleeping Beauty. And so I tiptoed over and kissed you. You didn't wake up. I knew you wouldn't. According to the legend, only the handsome young prince can open your eyes. And I am just the father of the future bride. Slumber on, my lovely. Tomorrow when you wake, you'll be a young lady. And you won't even realize you've changed courses in the middle of a dream. But you might notice a change in me. I'll look different somehow. A little sadder. A little wiser. But a lot richer. Tonight, I kissed a princess. And I feel like a king.

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9: 505, the Marshfield temperature, 66 degrees. Good morning, I'm Rob Hakala. The South Shore's morning news is underway, and you have made it to Friday. It is the 4th of September, 2026, heading into the Labor Day weekend. And the news at 5 is sponsored by the Plymouth Lions and the upcoming Thirsty Pilgrim. That's coming up in September. The WATD South Shore weekend weather forecast. Boy, a lot of fog around. Very thick fog early. Humid. Mist. Early clouds giving way to sun through the morning hours. This afternoon, a mix of sun and clouds. A risk of a brief shower. A high of 83. Then for tonight, some clouds, risk of an early shower, and then clearing, low down to 60. Tomorrow, sun giving way to increasing clouds, maybe a passing shower in the afternoon, 74 Saturday. Sunday, morning clouds to some sun, cooler and low humidity, a high near 70. Right now, 66 in Marshfield, and no major issues spotted on the highways. We'll check traffic and weather coming up on the 9s, 95.9 WATD. 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
11: Coming around at 5:09 on your Friday morning, and we are off to a good start. No reports of any delays in terms of any issues or volume. We do have the reduced visibility, obviously, with the thick fog, but not seeing any big issues from Clark Road in Plymouth up to Union Street in Braintree. Northbound Expressway looks good. Furnace Brook up to the O'Neill Tunnel. Not seeing any issues on 24 or the lower end of 128. Got a nice ride on 44, and no major issues down at the Cape Bridges. Traffic on the nines every morning. Traffic emergencies when they happen on WATD. Now, the updated South Shore weather. Let's get a look now at the weekend weather for you. And this morning, dealing with thick fog, we'll have early clouds giving way to sunshine. And that fog as well, very thick early, misty. Then for the afternoon, a mix of clouds and sun, a risk of a brief shower, a high 83. This evening, some clouds, a risk of an early shower, low down to 60. Tomorrow, sun giving way to increasing clouds, maybe a passing shower. Saturday afternoon, 74. Sunday, morning clouds to some sun, cooler and low humidity, a high near 70. Right now, outside our studio in Marshfield, the temperature 66 degrees at the weather station, WATD. Good morning. 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

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And business news, everything you need to start the day. 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

0: 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Welcome to Friday. It is the 4th of September, 2026, heading into the long Labor Day weekend. Rob Hackle with the morning team. We'll be with you till 10 as we get you up and informed. Everything you need to know. Start the day here on WATD. Very thick fog out. Reduced visibility on the highways and roadways this morning. That's for sure. High beams just bouncing off the fog out there. 66 in Marshfield. And early this morning, we'll have humid conditions, patchy fog, mist, then a mix of clouds and sun with a risk of a brief shower in the afternoon, a high 83. We'll keep you updated with the traffic and the weather every 10 minutes on the nines. Friday morning, and that means Lori Kirby is in the WATD newsroom. She'll be up at 5:30 with the morning's top stories, and she'll be along every half hour to keep you up to date on what's happening. Keeping an eye, of course, on the jury with the Lindsay Clancy trial. We'll have ABC News at the top of the hour. Sports, a win for the Red Sox last night. Getting back in the win column after losing those last couple of games to Seattle. The Red Sox beat the Orioles last night 6-5 down in Baltimore. Sox and Orioles go back at it again tonight. That will be at 7:05. And professional women's soccer, the Legacy, will be in action tonight. They're going to take on Utah. Get to all of that coming up in the morning sports. Text line is open for you if you want to connect in early. You can do that at 781-837-4900. 781-837-4900. 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That is the WATD text line. All right, so let's start with CBS Boston Audio right now. We'll get to the jury in Lindsay Clancy's murder trial left without a verdict yesterday. And Lindsay's attorney, Kevin Reddington, wants one juror removed. The lots happened yesterday, that's for sure. And just wondering, will they be able to make a decision? CBS Boston's Tammy Mutasa starts us off with some audio here from yesterday.
1: Heading into day 7 of deliberations, Friday will really be a pivotal day in the Lindsay Clancy trial because no one wants to see a mistrial. But in a stunning development, one juror is at the center of that stalemate.
2: There's one juror who refuses to listen to the law that you've given him or her on reasonable doubt.
1: Drama behind closed-door deliberations. Only one juror is holding out in the Lindsay Clancy trial in an 11-1 split. The foreperson telling the judge in a note the lone juror wouldn't follow the judge's instructions about reasonable doubt. Now Clancy's defense attorney wants that juror removed.
3: I don't want a mistrial. Why would I want a mistrial?
1: For 6 days, jurors have been deciding if Lindsay Clancy is criminally responsible for strangling her 3 children, Cora, Dawson, and Callan, or if she isn't because she was experiencing postpartum psychosis at the time. If they still can't agree, a mistrial may be looming.
4: It's all it takes. One person to say, I don't agree with the rest of you.
1: One by one, Judge William Sullivan questioning all the juror under oath in his sidebar. Then afterwards, he reiterated his instructions about the meaning of reasonable doubt.
5: If you evaluate all the evidence and you still have a reasonable doubt remaining, the defendant is entitled to the benefit of that doubt and must be acquitted.
1: So far, though, the judge rejected the request to dismiss the one juror.
5: I don't feel it's appropriate for me to say I agree with one juror or the 11.
1: But how the jury is leaning is still a mystery, though defense attorney Reddington believes it's in Clancy's favor.
6: That there are 11 jurors that have made a decision, and yeah. One juror will not apply reasonable doubt. I think that tells you where they're at.
1: WBZ legal analyst Jennifer Roman says the bar for proving beyond a reasonable doubt is tough, especially in a complex case with dozens of witnesses, medical evidence, and a battle of experts.
4: When a jury struggles with the burden of proof, because the process

0: Certainly, you can chime in on your thoughts as well if you were on that jury. All right, we'll get to more on that right now. Watching your money, let's get to the recap. On Wall Street from Thursday, watching your money.
1: From ABC News, Wall Street Now. Ahead of the bell and the three-day holiday weekend, the government will be releasing its non-farm payrolls report for August. That measures the change in the number of people employed during the month, excluding farming. The report's one of the strongest influences on the Federal Reserve's interest rate expectations. On that note, Federal Reserve Governor Christopher Waller says that next week's August inflation reports will largely determine whether he supports an interest rate hike later this month or not. Elon Musk sent dozens of self-driving cyber cabs missing steering wheels and brake pedals onto Austin, Texas streets Thursday, and I bet Americans will get over their fears of no-control rides and hop inside. Volkswagen planning to cut 50,000 jobs to counter low-cost competition in China and U.S. tariffs. The car maker would also halve the model line and end production at four German plants. Volkswagen's earnings were down 30% for the first half of the year. Dave Packer, ABC News.
0: All right, thanks, Dave. It is 519, and back out to the roadways we go. WATD's traffic and weather. We update it every 10 minutes in the morning. And so far, so good on the highways in terms of volume. Certainly, we do have thick fog and reduced visibility, but no major issues in terms of any delays on Route 3 from Park Road in Plymouth up towards Union Street in Braintree. Northbound Expressway looks good from Adams Street up towards Andrews Square. 24 is fine through Brockton and Avon. Lower end of 128 looks good through Dedham and Needham. Traffic on the 9s every morning. Traffic emergencies when they happen on WATD. Now the updated South Shore weather. Lots of fog around as we start the morning. Humid, fog, mist. Then we'll have early clouds giving way to a mix of clouds and sun. Chance for a afternoon shower, 83, brief shower. Hit or miss, brief showers popping up between 1 and 7. For this evening, some clouds and then becoming mainly clear, a low down to 60. Tomorrow, clouds, some breaks of sun, maybe a passing shower. Saturday afternoon, 74. And for Sunday, morning clouds giving way to some sun, cooler, low humidity. Sunday's high near 70. Right now, outside our studio in Marshfield, the temperature, we're at 66 degrees at the weather station, WATD. 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
0: WATD Sports Time, 5:22. Good morning, I'm Rob Hakala. Sports sponsored by the Green Harbor Golf Club and Winslow's Range. All right, so the Red Sox get back into the winning column. The win column last night after they got a win in Baltimore. Adley Rutschman homered twice in his return to Baltimore, now as a member of the Red Sox. And the Sox rallied to beat the Orioles 6-5. Nick Sogard's two-run shot in the eighth broke a 3-all tie. Baltimore led 3-1 after consecutive fourth-inning homers by Louis Robert Jr. and Pete Alonso. But the Orioles had just two hits after that. All right, so the Red Sox get the win, 6-5. They're going to continue their series against the Orioles tonight in Baltimore. That will be at 7:05 tonight. Sox and Orioles in Baltimore. All right, turning to professional women's soccer. Tonight's the night out in Utah. Boston Legacy taking on Utah Royals FC tonight at 9:30.

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0: A Friday edition of the South Shore's Morning News on WATD. I'm Rob Hakala. 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All right, coming up, we'll take a look at the Car Chronicles and traffic and weather's coming up on the nines. But first, time to listen to some of the events this date in history on this 4th of September from the Associated Press.
1: September 4th, 1957, in Little Rock, Arkansas, the first major fight over racial integration of America's schools. Arkansas Governor Orville Faubus orders the state's National Guard to block nine black students from entering the all-white Central High School. Weeks later, hundreds of U.S. Army paratroopers escort the students into the school under an order from President Dwight Eisenhower. Also, that same year,
2: this is the Edsel, unlike any other car you've ever seen. This is the Edsel.
1: Ford's new model, the Edsel, makes its ill-fated debut in auto showrooms across the United States. It's a massive flop with the car-shopping public, becoming a lasting symbol of corporate failure. 1781. In present-day California, Spanish settlers found Los Angeles, now the second-largest city in the United States. 1888. George Eastman gets a patent for his roll film camera and registers his trademark, Kodak. 1995. In New York, attorney William Kunstler, who spoke up for the politically unpopular, dies of cancer at the age of 76. During his career, Kunstler represented clients from anti-Vietnam War radicals to suspects in the first World Trade Center bombing. 1972. American swimmer Mark Spitz wins a record 7th gold medal during a single Olympics at the Summer Games in Munich in what's then West Germany. 2006, Steve Irwin, better known as television's beloved crocodile hunter, dies after a stingray's barb pierced his heart while diving on the Great Barrier Reef. Irwin was 44. And in 1981, singer and actress Beyoncé Knowles is born in Houston. Today in history, September 4th, Diane Kepley, The Associated Press.
0: 95.9 WATD, it is 5:27, and time now for today's Car Chronicles report.
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0: it in beforehand. 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The feel of the hybrid system was hard to get used to, and the infotainment system was a special problem. 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Pricing from the low 50s up to 60. 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
2: Your political insights from ABC News. Thomas Ross, a candidate running for a seat in the Missouri State House, has been charged with allegedly planting drugs in his primary opponent's car, according to court records. Ross won the Republican primary and is currently running for state Senate. President Trump announcing that he's appointing Adam Tell, Assistant Secretary of the Army for Civil Works, to become Acting Secretary of the Army, effective immediately. This comes after Dan Driscoll resigned as Army Secretary earlier this week. And a growing number of lawmakers, Democrats and Republicans, are publicly criticizing Defense Secretary Pete Hegseth for recent Pentagon leadership changes. Democratic Congressman James Walkinshaw.
3: At a time when we're engaged in a war, a shooting war, we have absolute chaos in the Army and across the department.
2: In a win for Democrats, the Missouri Supreme Court has blocked a new congressional map favoring Republicans from being used in the upcoming election, teeing up a November vote for Missourians to decide which map to use going forward. Dave Packer, ABC News.
1: All right, 5:30 news coming up with Lori Kirby. And next half hour, we'll have our world-famous list of celebrity birthdays. We'll find out who's celebrating. It's coming up after 5:45 on 95.9 WATD, the Sound Shores Morning News. WATD traffic and weather on the nines, and the expressway northbound starting to pick up some extra volume here around Neponset, heading up towards Andrews Square. 93 north is slow, Route 37 onto the expressway. Not seeing any big delays on Route 24 or 44. Route 3 looks good along the South Shore in terms of volume. We do have, of course, our road reporters, including Pete from Hingham. Very thick fog out there this morning, so keep that in mind with reduced visibility. South Shore weather for today, we'll have the fog around, humid, mist, early clouds to give way to sunshine. There is a risk of a brief shower this afternoon with a high of 83. Tonight, clouds early and then becoming mostly clear, a low down to 60. Right now, outside our studio in Marshfield, fog 66 degrees. Good morning. It's 5:30.
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5: 66 degrees, very foggy around the South Shore at 5:30. Good Friday morning. I'm Laurie Kirby, WATD News. 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And the deadlock jury in the Lindsey Clancy trial is set to resume deliberations at 9 o'clock this morning, marking the one-week mark. Jurors going home yesterday without a verdict after a dramatic sixth day of deliberations. Defense attorney Kevin Reddington sought to remove one juror after the foreperson said in a note to the judge that the juror would not follow the judge's instructions on reasonable doubt. Let's listen to Reddington.
6: The court has an instruction from the foreperson of that juror that's been working for a week now, saying that there's one juror who refuses to listen to the law that you've given him or her on reasonable doubt. And I suggest respectfully that the soft instruction that you gave them, saying at the sidebar, can you listen to the law as I instruct you, does not focus on the issue. It is the question is not sufficient enough. It does not allow any foundation for a motion to remove the juror who refuses to accept your instructions on the law, on reasonable doubt. And if we come back here with a mistrial because of a juror that has just spurned the instructions of this court, it's a shame. It's a real shame. And that's why I object to the court's ruling. I request that we have further inquiry. I request that my motion is to remove this juror that refuses to listen to your instruction on reasonable doubt.

0: Judge Sullivan denied the request and ordered the jurors and alternates to return this morning.
1: The discharge of a deliberating juror is a sensitive undertaking. I was just specifically responding to the specific question that was asked. I don't feel that it is proper for me to side with one side or the other of the deliberations. I don't feel it's appropriate for me to say I agree with one juror or 11. At this point, I've asked if they are able to follow my instructions. According, they swore earlier that they could. They've said tonight, at this point, that they can. That was specifically addressed towards the specific question. And that's what I'm doing. So the defendant's objection is noted, and we will be in recess on this at this time. Thank you.
0: If the jury cannot agree whether or not the Duxbury woman is criminally responsible for killing her three children, then a mistrial will be declared. Again, court resuming at 9 o'clock this morning. And we are anticipating that Kevin Reddington may make another plea to the judge regarding this case. We are on it. We will have all the latest right here on the South Shore's Morning News. U.S. diesel prices hit a record high of $5.85 on average as the Iran war disrupts the flow of fuel globally. Vice President J.D. Vance says we're not at war.
2: I wouldn't call it a war. Right now, there is no active shooting. I recognize there have been places where this has flared up. Major combat operations, again, major combat operations lasted for about 6 weeks.
0: According to Defense Department data, 18 service members have died. 750 have been wounded since the U.S. and Israel attacked Iran on February 28th. The Labor Day weekend is here. What you need to know if you're driving somewhere, coming up next on the South Shore's Morning News, 95.9 FM.
3: Here in the wild suburbs of Massachusetts, we observe a rare creature in its natural habitat, a distracted parallel parker.
4: I barely touched it.
3: But the damage is done. The rear bumper now resembles a crumpled accordion. Nearby, another victim of modern life. Ah, yes, the feral shopping cart attack. 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
0: Very foggy out there. We'll check the weekend weather and your ride through that fog this morning coming up. And, of course, a lot of you will be hitting the road this weekend. Labor Day weekend is here. 2026, the summer, unofficially, of course, coming to an end, unofficially. AAA's Mark Shieldrop tells WATD News many, many people will be taking to the roads today. Listen in.
6: A lot of folks will be departing on Friday. And we are recommending folks who need to make good ground to leave before noon. So the earlier, the better of a start you can get, with the worst travel time between noon and 8 p.m. Over the weekend, it should be pretty smooth sailing. I expect that we'll see, depending on the weather, some backups at the traditional spots that tend to back up. But for the most part, should be smooth sailing over the weekend. Traffic's generally lighter on the weekends in general. So while there may be some additional holiday traffic over Saturday and Sunday, it shouldn't be anything really to the level of, say, Independence Day or Memorial Day or those really peak holiday travel periods. And then Monday is the day where many folks will be heading back. So we expect some of the worst travel times on Monday to be between 2 and 5 p.m., but being mindful of the fact that a lot of people have Monday off. So that should help things on the roadway with a typical Monday morning and afternoon commute not necessarily being a factor.
0: It is not a typical Friday morning commute. We'll tell you why and where the issues are coming up next right here on 95.

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3: Now, WATD traffic and weather on the nines.
4: And good morning. Time now is 5:39 on your Friday morning. We do have that thick fog, reduced visibility out there this morning. We're hearing from some of our road reporters saying the fog very thick. As far as volume, though, that's on the light side. No issues from Plymouth to Braintree in terms of any delays. 93 north. Slow Route 37 onto the expressway. The expressway sluggish around Neponset up towards Columbia Road. 24 and 128 are okay. No issues on 44, 495, or down at the Cape Bridges. Traffic on the nines every morning. Traffic emergencies when they happen on WATD. Now the updated South Shore weekend weather.
0: And it's a holiday weekend, Rob. Long weekend for a lot of people, starting out with that fog, as you mentioned. A cold front will slip off the south coast today. That will allow for clouds to break for some sunshine. But the atmosphere is a little bit unstable, and that could mean some pop-up showers later this afternoon into early this evening as well. A weak trough of low pressure will swing through Saturday, bringing increasing clouds with a passing shower during the afternoon and the evening. And we're looking at a high tomorrow, nice, right in that sweet spot of 74 degrees. And then, by the way, today, high of 83. It's still a little bit muggy out there. Sunday, we're looking at sun and clouds, looking nice, 70 degrees during the daytime, 54 degrees at night. Monday looking good for that Labor Day Monday, 77 degrees with mostly sunny skies, 53 degrees at night. And then Tuesday, back to work with a chance of some spotty showers. There you have it right now. Again, 66 degrees in Marshfield at the weather station, WATD. I'm Laurie Kirby at 542. The South Shore's Morning News continues with Rob Hakala on 95.9 WATD.

you, Lori. Good morning to you. Good morning, everyone. Welcome. Great to have you here. The South Shore's Morning News. It is Friday, the 4th of September, 2026. Coming up, our world-famous list of celebrity birthdays. Hope you can join us, be part of the panel. Lori will be on the panel after 5:45. Sports. Sox get the win last night down in Baltimore, rallying to beat the Orioles 6-5. Sox and Orioles again down in Baltimore tonight at 7:05. Lottery numbers, Mass Evening Daily, 2966. 2966 for the evening numbers. Mass Cash Evening numbers, 614, 18, 27, 33. 614, 18, 27, 33 for the Mass Cash Evening numbers. And Millionaire for Life, 110-23-29-33. 110-23-29-33, the Millionaire Ball 3. WATD time, 542. We'll have our world-famous list of celebrity birthdays coming up next. And again, if you want to be part of the panel, we'd love to have you comment on the birthdays. You can text into the show by sending your message to

0: 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We thank them so much for sponsoring our text line. 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He's out doing DoorDash. He's one of the best DoorDash drivers on the South Shore, maybe the best of all time. Pete from Hingham, he's out doing DoorDash right now, and he's tired. It's foggy. He's out there trying to get things to you, and he thinks he can't help but think yesterday with Charlie Sheen, who had a birthday. He said, "I'm feeling a little down today. I might need a little tiger blood to get through the morning, just like Charlie Sheen does. A little bottle of tiger blood gets you through the day." Pete from Hingham, I get you. Thank you, Pete, on the text line. 781-837-4900. Birthday's next.
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0: 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Good morning. I'm Rob Hakala. Time now to introduce our panel. Ladies and gentlemen, over to my right from the WATD newsroom, Lori Kirby. Good morning, Lori.
1: Good morning, Robert Hakala, Jr.
0: Are you ready for birthdays?
1: I'm always ready. Well, mostly always.
0: All right, here we go. We're going to start with golf. Hall of Famer Tom Watson. Do you remember that name in golf? Tom Watson, born in Kansas City, Missouri. Big in the 70s and 80s, he was one of the leading golfers in the world. He won 8 major championships and headed the PGA Tour money list 5 times. So there you go. Big in the 70s and 80s. And Tom Watson, also known for, and again, this is one of the great things about golf, is that you can also be still very successful at an older age. Not so much like we

0: you know, with football and baseball, where you have to retire. But he was notable for his longevity at nearly 60 years of age. And 26 years after his last major championship victory, he led after the second and third rounds of the Open Championship in 2009, but lost in a four-hole playoff. But there you go. It proves again, you're not out of it.
1: Yes.
0: And, there you go.
1: Yes.
0: And several of Watson's major victories came at the expense of Jack Nicklaus, the man he replaced as number one. So there you go. All right. His rivalry with Nicklaus was intense, but their friendly competitiveness served to increase golf's popularity at the time. Tom Watson. Happy birthday, Tom. All right. Let's see. He today is 77 years old. Thomas Sturgis Watson. All right, let's see. Up next in our celebrity birthday list, oh, Condi Alexander has a birthday today. Dancer, actress, and choreographer. She began her career as a dancer in the 80s, was a choreographer for Whitney Houston's world tours from 88 to 92. But we know her also from the medical drama ER. She had a major reoccurring role as Jackie Robbins, sister to Dr. Peter Benton, played by Eric LaSalle. And then also, remember, she played an anchor, a news radio anchor. Do you remember that? She was opposite Phil Hartman. She was Catherine Dukes
1: on
0: news radio. She's born in Jacksonville, Florida. So let's listen. By the way, she is 69 today, 69 years old. Here she is giving Bill. She played Catherine as Bill was reading a spot for Rocket Fuel Malt Liquor. And didn't really use the product, and so she was giving him a hard time.
2: How can you do an ad for a product that you will never in a million years use?
3: Hey, did I complain when you did ads for adult diapers? No. And do you wear adult diapers? Well?
2: Of course not.
3: Just checking. So isn't it just a little hypocritical to attack me when you're actually just a shill for the incontinence industry?
2: Because if the time comes when I do wear adult diapers, I will wear them with the dignity and confidence made possible by the good people at Underpinnings Incorporated. Thank you very much.
3: Well, same here. When Rocket Fuel is an appropriate drink, I gladly serve it.
2: Is that so? So what does it taste like?
3: Oh, how to describe such a robust brew. Let me see.
0: Oh, they were so good. They were so good. And boy, I'll tell you, I miss Phil Hartman so much. He was just amazing. Listen to that talent. You could just put him in anything.
1: Yeah, all right. In The Simpsons, too.
0: I know.
1: When he was in The Simpsons.
0: And they were great going
1: I'm
0: back and forth
1: now.
0: As the two anchors. Phil Hartman and Condi Alexander in that scene. Condi Alexander is 69 years old. All right, up next on our celebrity birthday list, we'll tell you about a comedian, part of a big family of not only comedians, but entertainers. We'll tell you about him next. But right now, WATD traffic and weather. We check it every 10 minutes. Got some thick fog out there this morning, so be aware of that. We do have building volume on the expressway around the gas tank up towards Andrews Square. A little slow getting into the northbound O'Neill Tunnel. 93 North, a little slow getting onto the expressway. 24, not seeing any major issues, not seeing any big backups on Route 3, but again, thick fog around this morning to deal with. South Shore weather, we are going to have fog around this morning, humid, patchy fog, mist, and a mix of clouds and sun. Can't rule out, though, a brief afternoon pop-up shower. 83. Tonight, some clouds early, then clearing, low down to 60. Tomorrow, lots of clouds, some breaks of sun, a passing shower, 74. Sunday morning clouds giving way to some sun, cooler, low humidity. Sunday's high, 70. 66 in Marshfield at the weather station, WATD. Celebrity birthdays continue. I'm Rob, along with Lori and you on that text line. 781-837-4900, 781-837-4900, if you want to chime in on the birthdays. All right, so up next, a stand-up comedian, actor, producer, writer, a member of a family of entertainers. He performed as a comedian and actor throughout the 80s, had a brief stint on Saturday Night Live, but I think you'll probably remember him better when he joined his family on Fox's sketch comedy show In Living Color. Yeah. Damon Wayans Sr. has a birthday today. He had his own animated series, Waynehead, and live-action series, Damon. And, of course, a lot of films as well. And Damon Wayans Sr. is today, let's see, he is 66 years old, born in Harlem, New York. And here he is talking about being a grandfather. I know he's got four kids, of course, including Damon Wayans Jr. All right, here he is on the Tonight Show on NBC.
4: Thank you. It's nice to be back on TV again. It's been a while. Yes. Appreciate that. I'm a grandfather now, several times over. And I'm really happy because it's the best way to parent. You know what I mean? I think I finally figured it out. Like, my granddaughter is two now. She's going through terrible twos. And what she does is she comes by my house and just knocks stuff over. And she's defiant. She'll look at me when she does it. And then she go,
5: oh, wow.
4: And I'm like, Emmy, don't do that. Don't do it.
0: Don't.
4: Emmy.
5: Oh, wow.
4: And, you know, I tried the firm voice. Emmy, don't it. And it scares her. And so kids, I realized that they respond to silly voices and happy song. So I made up this little song like, oh, Emmy. Don't knock that down. Put it back. Pick this up and put it back. Put it back. Put it back. You want to pick that up and put it back. Put it back like that.
0: All right. Happy birthday to Damon Wayans Sr., who is 66 years old. Up next on our celebrity birthday list, British and American musician, record producer, songwriter, and DJ. He won 10 Grammy Awards, including Producer of the Year for Amy Winehouse's album, Back to Black, as well as two for Record of the Year with her 2006 single, Rehab, and his own 2014 single, Uptown Funk, featuring Bruno Mars. We're talking about Mark Ronson. No.

0: very talented guy. And of course, that's we're hearing Bruno Mars with the singing, but Mark Ronson's the guy, the creative guy behind a lot of this, and he was also the lead and executive producer for the soundtrack for a very popular Greta Gerwig film called Barbie, in which he composed and co-wrote several of the songs with his production partner, Andrew Wyatt. All right, so happy birthday to Mark Ronson, who is 51 years old, Lori. Very talented, right?
1: Oh, this is great.
0: You like some Uptown Funk?
1: I do.
0: Everybody. All right, up next on our celebrity birthday list, we only have to say one name. Beyoncé has a birthday today. Singer, songwriter, actress, and businesswoman. Known for her vocal ability and live performances, she's considered one of the greatest entertainers of all time. Remember, she took a shot at country music.
1: Yeah.
0: A lot of people love that.
1: Yeah, a lot of people did.
0: Texas Hold'em. Beyoncé. Beyoncé Knowles.
2: This ain't Texas.
0: She rose to fame in the late 90s as the lead singer of Destiny's Child, one of the best-selling girl groups in history. And, of course, let's see, she's still married to Jay-Z, I believe. So they've been together for a long time now, since 2008. Happy birthday. One of the most popular awarded artists in music. She is the recipient of a record 35 Grammy Awards. Wow. All right, well, happy birthday. And, of course, number one singles, Baby Boy, Single Ladies, Put a Ring on It. Happy birthday. She starred in the drama film, remember, Dreamgirls as well. Happy birthday. Beyoncé, 45 years old today. Up next, actor Wes Bentley has a birthday today. He's from Arkansas, best known for his role. He was Ricky Fitz in the film American Beauty. It earned him a nomination for a BAFTA Award for Supporting Actor. He was in The Hunger Games, Interstellar. He was Eric in Mission Impossible Fallout, and Jamie Dutton on Yellowstone. So there you go.

0: happy birthday. A lot of other things as well. And, yeah, he starred in that Yellowstone, which is on Paramount Network, I believe. Wes Bentley, happy birthday. He today is 48 years old. Kyle Mooney has a birthday. Kyle Mooney was on SNL from 2013 to 2022. Very funny guy. I remember him as part of that cast. He's from San Diego. Kyle Mooney is 42 years old today. And Lori.
1: Yes. Yes, Robert.
0: We've got 12 names to mention for the locals. So you know what we're going to do? We're going to do a holdover, okay?
1: Okay.
0: We got to give them credit. So you go get ready for the news.
1: You're going to give me permission to leave?
0: I'm releasing you.
1: He's releasing me.
0: I know. You got to go do the stuff.
1: Without malice.
0: Yes, exactly.
1: Right? Give me a smile. Thank you.
0: All right, Lori Kirby will be up at 6:02. We've got the national news from EBC coming up at the top of the hour. We'll get more on the latest with the Middle East and the conflict in Iran. More on that coming up with ABC at 6. Lori with local news at 6:02. And then we'll get to all the local celebrities that have birthdays today. We got to give them time to shine on this fourth day of September. So that's coming up on WATD. All right, 5:59, traffic and weather in the nines. Thick fog, be aware of that. Reduced visibility on the highways. Route 3, though, no incidents. The expressway is slow from Neponset up towards Southampton Street. South Shore weather for today. We are going to have fog giving way to some sun, becoming less humid, a high of 83. Tonight, clearing, comfortable, low 63. 66 in Marshfield at 6.
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3: ABC News, I'm Sherry Preston. 9 days after devastating flooding in Nepal, two people have been pulled alive from one of those hydropower tunnels, and they say there are more people alive down there as well. 1,200 were killed in the flooding, thousands still unaccounted for. Pressed on how long the war might last, Vice President J.D. Vance filling in as press secretary and telling reporters at the White House,
4: I wouldn't call it a war. Right now, there is no active shooting. I recognize there have been places where this has flared up. Major combat operations, again, major combat operations lasted for about 6 weeks.
3: The price of diesel fuel hitting a record high, $5.85 a gallon on average. The Iran war disrupting the flow of fuel worldwide. Gas prices more than a dollar more than they were last Labor Day. 18 service members have been killed and hundreds more wounded in the fighting. Some 50,000 service members also just getting notices they will be deployed to the Middle East or have their deployments extended to March. This is ABC News. An ICE agent accused of shooting a Venezuelan man expected in federal court today. Sources telling ABC News Christian Castro turned himself in. Here's ABC's Alex Mallon.
5: It's the first time that we've seen the Justice Department, the federal government, get involved and actually prosecute one of the federal agents that were dispatched in these immigration surges that we saw earlier this year. And these charges against Castro come after federal officials say that he lied about that account of his interactions with two of these undocumented immigrants in Minneapolis.
3: Castro allegedly lying about shooting through a door when the man was shot last January. President Trump is once again asking the Supreme Court to step in to let it proceed with restrictions on mail-in balloting before the midterms. And the Trump administration says excavation work on the president's big memorial arch is scheduled to begin over the next 2 weeks. Critics say the 250-foot-tall monument would disrupt the historic sightlines in the nation's capital. I'm Sherry Preston, ABC News.
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8: Foggy 66 around the South Shore at 6:02. Good Friday morning. I'm Lori Kirby, WATD News. 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And after days of deliberations without a verdict, the jury in the Lizzie Clancy trial sent a note to the judge, Judge William Sullivan, in what appeared to be a question regarding reasonable doubt, causing Judge Sullivan to issue these instructions.
9: It's not enough for the Commonwealth to establish a probability, even a strong probability,

0: the defendant is more likely to be guilty than not guilty. That is not enough. Instead, the evidence must convince you of the defendant's guilt to a reasonable and moral certainty, a certainty that convinces your understanding and satisfies your reason and judgment as jurors who are sworn to act conscientiously on the evidence. This is what we mean by proof beyond a reasonable doubt. All right. And with that, I'm going to ask you to resume your deliberations.
1: Court, all rise, please.
2: Defense Attorney Kevin Reddington arguing that one juror is the holdout, refusing to follow the judge's instructions, he said, and Reddington then called for the removal of that juror. The prosecution argued that was unnecessary.
3: We have the note from the jury. There's no way to determine what the deliberations are, who's correct, who's incorrect, and nor should we attempt to, because that's part of deliberations. I think what Your Honor has done by asking each juror if they're able to follow the law and then giving a general instruction on reasonable doubt is appropriate under Commonwealth versus Ralph, so we do not have an objection to what the questions or the re-instruction.
2: The judge refused to remove the juror, and speaking to reporters outside of the Plymouth Superior Court, Reddington said there will likely be further discussions when deliberations resume at 9 o'clock this morning.
4: The jury has been identified by the note from the foreperson, and there will be an inquiry by the judge at 9 o'clock. I don't know what his question is going to be yet.
5: We'll have an argument about it. I don't think it'll be at the sidebar. I think it'll be an open court.
6: Do you want a new juror or do you want a mistrial?
5: I don't want a mistrial. Why would I want a mistrial?
6: So do you want them to put a new juror in?
5: Get out of their case.
2: If the jury cannot agree whether or not the Duxbury mother is criminally responsible for killing her three children, then a mistrial would be declared. Again, this trial resuming at 9 this morning, hitting the one-week mark of deliberations. We'll have all of the latest right here in the South Shore's morning news and throughout the day and any breaking news as it happens. And coming up, a little fun in Middleborough at the 4-H Fair. Stand by. We've got that and your weekend weather for the holiday weekend next.
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2: Well, the Marshfield Fair was a terrific success. And if you need a little more fair in your life, head to Middleborough this weekend for food, animals, and fun. It is the 75th East Middleborough 4-H Fair. And the Fairs Committee Chair Brenda Easter tells the South Shore's Morning News there is free admission, free parking, too. Wow.
9: We have vendors. 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
2: 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We've got that for you coming up. 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Summer went by in the blink of an eye. 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
5: Good morning. It is 6:09 Friday morning ride. Some thick fog out there to be aware of. Reduced visibility and building volume on the expressway. We are seeing some slowdowns starting around the Neponset ramp heading up towards Andrews Square. It's lighter so far this morning and no issues traveling up Route 3, Plymouth, Duxbury, right up into Weymouth and Braintree. Not too bad on Route 24 or 128. And not seeing any early issues at the Cape Bridges. Traffic on the nines every morning. Traffic emergencies when they happen on WATD. Now the updated South Shore weather.
6: Tonight, clear and comfortable. A low of 63. Tomorrow, we go into the long Labor Day weekend. Sun and some clouds. Cooler. The breeze in off the ocean. High 69, 74 as you get west of Route 3. Sunday, beautiful sunshine, near 70, a lighter breeze. Watch for rip currents with the gusty wind over the ocean. And Labor Day, warmer sunshine, high of 77. Next weather in just 10 minutes. For WATD, I'm meteorologist Rob Gilman.
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5: Good morning and welcome to Friday, end of the week, heading into the long Labor Day weekend. 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We're underway. I am Rob Hackler with the morning team. 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All right, so Lori, we're in the extra inning now here. We had a holdover with celebrity birthdays, if you don't mind, because we have a lot of local birthdays to highlight today on our celebrity birthday list, Lori. Shall we do it?
0: Yeah. I don't mind when you go long with this. It's just that one guy.
5: Yes, you're right. The one
0: guy.
5: Got
0: under your skin.
5: I know. He wanted to have it be in 5 or 10 minutes.
0: Yeah, and so you went longer because you have to know Rob.
5: Well, yes, it's exactly it. If you try to drive fast, you slow down. Exactly, right?
0: Yes.
5: I remember that. Yeah, I remember that guy. Remember he got out of his car, though. All right. Let's see. We're going to have our local birthdays. No, I'm fine. I'm still here. So, all right. I remember. I'll never forget that. Yeah.
0: Okay.
5: Let's not
0: We're
5: get into
0: both
5: that.
0: Still here, which is...
5: Yeah, which is great.
0: And
5: got out of his...
0: Telling.
5: Was he wearing, like... I'll never forget. The guy was wearing flip-flops. All right. Let's see. Local birthdays
0: What's
5: here.
0: What's wrong with flip-flops? flip-flops.
5: When you drive, I don't think
0: it's very
5: safe.
0: Okay, you sound like my mother. I wear flip-flops when I drive, but they're
5: very
0: strong
5: casual.
0: Flip-flops.
5: Very casual, yeah.
0: They're not flippy-floppy, weak flip-flops.
5: No, well, it was one of those areas.

0: is, you remember, where you're going through a downtown area and there's a lot of sidewalks. So people are crossing and you shouldn't be going fast. So the guy wanted to go fast, so I decided to slow down. He got angry, proceeded to pass me and then jam on his brakes so he could get out of the car and confront me. And I said, "I'm confused, sir." And, of course, I rolled up the window. All right, let's see here. Local birthdays. We're going to say happy birthday to our good friend Dave Neufeld, who has a birthday, someone who's been in radio for a long time. He was on formerly on our sister station, WMEX, on the weekends. Dave Neufeld did a great show. He's also down the station in Plymouth as well now with his show Found Cuts. So we love Dave Neufeld. Happy birthday. Let's see. Also on our celebrity birthday list, Richard Lahnstein from Sandwich. Happy birthday.
1: Are these celebrities or local? Is it celebrities?
0: These are local celebrities.
1: Local celebrities.
0: We call them the local celebrities. Okay. Richard Lahnstein from Sandwich. Everybody that's local is a celebrity. All right, let's see. Denise Marie Shea Weller from Sandwich. How do you like that for a name? That sounds pretty fancy. Denise Marie Shea Weller of Sandwich. Also, photographer Christopher Harding from Plymouth. Happy birthday, Christopher. Liz Angelo Dow from Scituate. Happy birthday. Also, former WBZ TV reporter Casey Kaufman has a birthday today.
1: Oh, yeah.
0: Remember Casey Kaufman?
1: Of course, yeah.
0: Let's see. Also, Lisa Azizian's sister, Tina Azizian, has a birthday today. The eldest of the Azizian children. There is, of course, Tina and Lisa, and then Christopher. Tina Azizian is the eldest, of course. Let's see. We also want to say happy birthday. Maybe you can say some good words about Jay Borselli, who has a birthday today, I believe, from Oak Bluffs. I think he's from the Vineyard. Is that correct? Jay Borselli.
1: Happy
0: birthday. Hi? Yep. He loves WHD, I'm sure.
1: I hope you get real champagne, chilled, brut.
0: Oh, okay. Happy birthday.
1: You're forgetting somebody else, though, aren't you? Are you getting there?
0: We are getting there.
1: Okay.
0: We are getting there. Also on our celebrity birthday list, we want to say happy birthday to a very special woman on the Cape, right?
1: Oh.
0: You want to do it?
1: You do it.
0: No, I can't.
1: It's
0: your mom's
1: too close.
0: Birthday.
1: You do it.
0: When is it officially?
1: The 6th.
0: Okay. All right. So this weekend she will celebrate because I know we're going to do an early shout-out. We also have an early shout-out, by the way. I'll read these first. Yanni Medina. These are from Dan McCready, by the way. Dan McCready, these are your early birthday shout-outs, so we'll put Lori's mom in this category. First, Yanni Medina. Happy birthday, or Yanni Medina. Latoya Rose and Sean Duggan. All have birthdays coming up this weekend. And also, Lori's mom has a big milestone birthday, getting very close to a century.
1: Very
0: on
1: close.
0: Planet Earth.
1: And she has better hair than the two of us combined.
0: She does.
1: Like, she's still a looker.
0: Claire.
1: We think Vanity Fair should do an article. Like, she really is still beautiful.
0: Yeah.
1: And so we're putting on this grand performance. My friend Judith Stillman, who is a composer, classical music composer. She's written operas internationally. She's coming to the house to play the piano, and then Taylor is going to play the cello.
0: Oh, wow.
1: Her daughter, Rowan, is going to play the piano, and Chris will play the guitar, and then we're going to do a sing-along of like a musical flashcard of my mother's century nearly of living, going way, way back.
0: Wow.
1: A bicycle built for two, and then Tour Lure Lure, because when we were little girls, we were all girls, she would sing us that to fall asleep.
0: Oh.
1: And then, of course, little Frank Sinatra, little Irish song, Loch Lomond for the Scottish side of her family, and we'll go all the way up. And I'm hoping, Rob, that you can come.
0: Well,
1: and
0: I would certainly like to.
1: You renew one of our duets?
0: Perhaps.
1: We were good in our prime.
0: No, I know.
1: You remember?
0: Yeah, I do. And I hope that she has a wonderful birthday celebration, and I know it will be a good one for Claire down in the Cape, who is going to be 99. And where is she from originally, Lori? You remember
1: Brockton, Massachusetts.
0: Okay, so there you
1: and
0: go.
1: And Rocky Marciano used to walk by her house when she was a little girl.
0: Wow. So how about that?
1: Mm-hmm.
0: It's a big story.
1: Thank you, Rob.
0: Yeah. And let's see. We had one more from today. I apologize. Okay.

0: great. How are you?
1: I'm doing well.
0: Hello, Christine.
1: Pretty impressive on the moon, I guess you noticed on the way in.
0: Yeah.
1: Mention that for all you early birds.
0: If you're on Route 3 northbound, it is a beautiful moon out there. And I was telling Rob, I almost ran off the road this morning, actually, staring at it.
1: Well, I mean, it's
2: all right, there you go. And the late, great Dave Skill. Even admitting we had to. It was a very big moment for us. We had to admit Danny was right on something. I could never believe this.
3: Danny Lynn is right.
0: Ooh.
1: What's that? What do you mean? What is she right?
3: I just went up online.
1: How?
3: Cheesecake comes under the heading of pie because cakes rise, cheesecake does not.
0: Oh.
1: So it is a pie?
3: That's what it says.
1: It comes under
3: the heading of pie.
0: Where's your bell? Ding, ding, ding.
1: No.
3: He's not going to ring the bell.
1: I'm not going to ring the bell for you.
3: It can also be considered to be a tart.
1: Okay, stop ringing the bell for Danny Lynn. I'm supposed to be right all the time. I can't believe this happened.
0: You are right all the time. This is just, you know, something different.
2: Yeah, I don't know. That cheesecake is a pie thing. I never quite believed it, and I still don't know if I do. But Dave Skill looked it up, and even he had to admit, wasn't that, I mean, for him to say that, Lori? The late, great Dave Skill from our newsroom.
4: Yeah, she was a good sport,
3: Danny Lynn is right.
4: What a good sport. You guys were being so jerky.
2: I know. We were back in the day.
4: But she went along with it.
2: Yeah, she was cute. There you go. There you go. Happy birthday, Danny Lynn, wherever you are. All right. Thank you, Lori. All right. It is 619 WATD traffic and weather on the 9s. And we are seeing delays on the expressway from Neponset up towards Southampton Street. Route 3. Looks good along the South Shore. Not seeing any delays. 24, 44 in the Cape Bridges. All okay. 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And Chief Meteorologist Rob Gilman with the South Shore's most accurate and dependable weather is sponsored by the Downtown Waterfront District in Plymouth and the Plymouth Seafood Festival, which is coming up. 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
5: Tonight, clear and comfortable, a low of 63. Tomorrow, we go into the long Labor Day weekend. Sun and some clouds, cooler. The breeze in off the ocean, the high 69, 74 as you get west of Route 3. Sunday, beautiful sunshine, near 70, a lighter breeze. Watch for rip currents with the gusty wind over the ocean. And Labor Day, warmer sunshine, a high of 77. Next weather in just 10 minutes. For WATD, I'm meteorologist Rob Gilman.
2: Thank you, Rob. And right now, outside our studio in Marshfield, we are at 66 degrees at the weather station, WATD. Coming up next, the morning sports.
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2: 622 WATD Sports. Good morning. I'm Rob Hakala. Well, a win for the Red Sox last night in Baltimore. Adley Rutschman homered twice in his return to Baltimore, and the Red Sox rallied to beat the Orioles 6-5. Rutschman received a standing ovation from the crowd and from the Baltimore dugout when he came to the plate with two outs in the first. It was the All-Star catcher's 10th homer of the season and second since being traded from the Orioles to the Red Sox in early August. Sox get the win 6-5. Sox continue their series against the Orioles in Baltimore tonight

0: at 7:05. Baseball scoreboard from last night. Other American League scores: to the Houston Astros over the Chicago White Sox by a score of 6-2. Blue Jays over the Guardians 6-3. Rangers blank the Rays 6-0. Athletics over the Mariners 7-4. Interleague game, Kansas City over Miami 7-3. Coming up, we do have professional women's soccer tonight. The Boston Legacy will be in Utah to face the Utah Royals FC at 9:30. The New England Revolution will be in L.A. tomorrow night. They face the L.A. Galaxy at 9:30. That's your update on sports.
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4: 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All signs pointed to a big day for the Weatherbys. And wouldn't you know it, after just an hour out on the ocean, Joe Jr. caught the big one, a real whopper of a fish, a 4-foot, 50-pound Boston hake. It took all of Joe Jr.'s might to reel it in, but he sure made Dad proud. Back on the dock, Joe Sr. beamed with pride as his son posed for a picture with his catch. But as it turned out, that old hake had a little fight left in him. The fish wriggled free from Joe Jr.'s grasp, flew through the air, and landed right on the Harbor Master's SUV, smashing through the windshield. How's that for the one that got away?
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0: WATD, the South Shore's Morning News. 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All right, so we are heading into the Labor Day weekend. Higher oil prices after the recent fighting in the Middle East are making for more expensive road trips for the Labor Day weekend. ABC's Alex Stone says diesel prices have jumped into record territory.
7: The ongoing war sending gas prices to record levels for Labor Day weekend, and drivers are feeling the impact.
8: I think that it is another massive bill that I likely can't afford.
7: According to Gas Buddy, regular unleaded is at around $4.13 a gallon on average now nationwide, and diesel has hit a new record at $5.82 a gallon.
0: And it doesn't look like that will slow down anytime soon.

0: Oil analysts say most areas will likely see gas prices going higher in the coming days after oil prices spiked earlier this week. California has the highest prices, regular unleaded, now sitting at around $5.79 a gallon, according to Gas Buddy. Alex Stone, ABC News, Los Angeles.
1: All right, 6:30 News is coming up with Lori Kirby. Don't forget, later on this morning, we are going to be playing Name That Tune with Stephen Kurdianis from the Plymouth Philharmonic. Stephen will join us coming up after the news at 7, so get ready to call in and win. We'll do Name That Tune at 7:11. Then we'll talk about preparing for college, things to get ready for, with our financial aid guy, Howard Friedman. He'll join us at 8:11. Right now, 6:29, WATD's traffic and weather on the 9s, and the ride on the expressway northbound. Delays around Granite Ave up towards Columbia Road, Route 3. Looks pretty good along the South Shore. No major issues. 24, some slowdowns around Harrison Boulevard and 139. 128, losing some speed to Route 1 in Dedham. Not seeing any big delays down at the Sagamore or Bourne. South Shore weather. Fog to some sun, becoming less humid. A high of 83 tonight, clearing, comfortable. A low 63 tomorrow. Some sun, clouds, a spotty afternoon shower, cooler, a high 69 to 74. It'll be, again, warmer west of Route 3. Right now, outside our studio in Marshfield, fog and 66 degrees. Good morning. It is 6:30.
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3: 66 around the South Shore at 6:30. Good Friday morning. I'm Lori Kirby, WATD News. 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And the deadlocked jury in the Lindsey Clancy murder trial resumes deliberations at 9 this morning. And again, we could hear some new arguments in the courtroom. Jurors going home without a verdict after a dramatic 6-day of deliberations yesterday. Defense attorney Kevin Reddington asking the judge to remove one of the jurors after the foreperson said in a note, the juror was not and would not follow Judge Sullivan's instructions regarding reasonable doubt.
4: The court has an instruction from the foreperson of that juror that's been working for a week now, saying that there's one juror who refuses to listen to the law that you've given him or her on reasonable doubt. And I suggest respectfully that the soft instruction that you gave them saying at the sidebar, can you listen to the law as I instruct you, does not focus on the issue. It is the question is not sufficient enough. It does not allow any foundation for a motion to remove the juror who refuses to accept your instructions on the law, on reasonable doubt. And if we come back here with a mistrial because of a juror that has just spurned the instructions of this court, it's a shame. It's a real shame. And that's why I object to the court's ruling. I request that we have further inquiry. I request that my motion is to remove this juror that refuses to listen to your instruction on reasonable doubt.
3: Judge Sullivan refused to remove the juror, but we could, and we are anticipating discussion this morning regarding this juror and, of course, the law. If the jury cannot agree whether or not the Duxbury mother is criminally responsible for killing her three children, then a mistrial would be declared. All the latest throughout the day and breaking news right here on 95.9, the South Shore's Morning News. Labor Day weekend is here. Your commute is going to get very, very busy. And the weather, well, it's pretty good for your long holiday. We've got all of that and more coming up next on the South Shore's Morning News.
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1: All right, 6:35, it is Labor Day weekend. All right, and apparently, according to AAA and the information I have, the holiday is not as big of a travel holiday as it used to be. I wonder if that has to do with the price of diesel at an all-time high. What was it, $5.85? Anyway, this is AAA spokesman Mark Shieldrop speaking to our team.
2: Labor Day has changed over the years. A lot of it has to do with schools starting a little bit earlier in recent years. So as a result, it's not really to the level of, say, July 4th or Memorial Day, where we really do see those blockbuster numbers. So that has caused Labor Day to be a little subdued in general. However, it's still a really popular travel weekend, especially for folks who do not have children. And we do expect the weather to really be the wild card. So I think that we may see a lot of folks heading to the Cape to enjoy what looks to be really favorable weather for being out and about over the Labor Day holiday. It's a nice long 3-day weekend, so people will certainly be taking the opportunity to take advantage of really the last unofficial weekend of the summer.
1: By the way, if you're traveling today by car, Shieldrop recommends you hit the road before noon. The Hull Life-Saving Museum will play host once again today to another Veterans Coffee. Veterans Voice co-host Craig Wolf says this will include a speaker program.
3: We have three terrific speakers. One is going to be Blue Star Families. And as we know, because we have two people in active military right now, it's not so easy on the families at home. And they're going to talk about that, which will be really nice. And then they're going to talk about the Shield, Legal Shield, who's on the air right now. So when the veterans transition from active military to civilian, there's legal situations that are available to them. And then the head of the Office of Veteran Services of Massachusetts, he's going to go over, and they have the oversight out of all veteran activities in Massachusetts. So these are really knowledgeable people. So everyone can ask them questions that they can't ask Greg, Dan, or I, because we can't answer them. So that'll be exciting.
1: Craig Wolf and the Hull Veterans Coffee starts at 9 this morning at the Hull Life-Saving Museum along Nantasket Avenue in the town of Hull. Let's go to Plymouth here. This is a national debate. Data centers have been causing concern throughout the nation and now locally in the town of Plymouth, where officials are proposing to put a hold on any possible new data center coming to town. Assistant Town Manager Lauren Lynn tells WATD News a one-year moratorium would give the town time to develop proper guidelines.
4: The planning board right now is looking to issue a temporary moratorium on data centers. They are also looking to define this. It's currently not a use that's defined in our zoning bylaw. So by defining this and then issuing this temporary moratorium, it will pause any potential for a data center to be developed in Plymouth for 1 year. This is an opportunity to allow the planning board and planning staff to further research this use and identify how the town wants to proceed, whether they want to issue permits for this, what kind of regulations they want to have in place.
1: The Plymouth Planning Board has set a public hearing for Wednesday, September 23rd. If you care about this issue, and of course, a lot of talk about water supplies and the impact these data centers have been having on water supplies for locals. Residents in Plymouth, you're urged to come out Wednesday, September 23rd. Town meeting October 17th will decide on the proposal. And again, the proposal is not a hard no or certainly a soft yes. It's a hold. It's a hold for 1 year. We have the weather and the traffic for you coming up next. Labor Day weekend is here. 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
6: Now, WATD traffic and weather on the nines.
7: And good morning. The time now is 6:39, Friday morning ride, and we are looking at delays on the expressway starting around Granite Ave. And it's sluggish in pockets up towards Andrews Square. The drive time, about 15, 16 minutes. Braintree to Boston, a little lighter volume today. Route 3 on the northbound side looks good. No issues from Plymouth up into Braintree. We got a nice ride there. Southbound looks good to the Sagamore. 25 east, not bad at the Bourne. Route 24, we have delays starting around Harrison Boulevard up past 139. And 128 northbound has pockets from Route 1 to 109 in Dedham. Traffic on the nines every morning. Traffic emergencies when they happen on WATD. Now, the updated South Shore weather.
8: At the Blue Hill Observatory, very poor visibility. The temperature 65 and the dew point 65. 100% humidity this morning. The breeze light from the northwest, 10 miles an hour. The barometer 29.84 inches falling. Marshfield reporting visibility less than a quarter of a mile around sunrise. And again, this can really slow travel by land, sea, and air for a couple of hours this morning. Visibility improving at Boston up to 2 miles for a while. With this mixing of the warm, moist air that came up from the south and the cool, damp air along our coastline, that's going to go on again through about 9, 10 o'clock this morning around Boston, gradually along the south shore to Plymouth and eventually to Cape Cod. We'll see sunshine. It's going to turn very warm to hot, a high of 83, becoming less humid into tonight. Fair, comfortable, a low 63. We go into the long Labor Day weekend tomorrow with some sunshine mixed with clouds. Cooler. Be a breeze off the ocean, a high of 69, 74 around Route 3 and west. The feel of fall into Sunday will start in the low to mid-50s, only near 70 with sunshine, a few clouds. And with the storm offshore, there'll be choppy seas, and those 4 to 7 foot seas will lead to rip currents along the beaches, especially Labor Day, with sunshine, warmer, high of 77. Next weather in just 10 minutes. For WATD, I'm meteorologist Rob Gilman.
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7: Laurie, thanks so much. Good morning to you. Good morning, everyone. Welcome. Great to have you along. The South Shore's morning news rolls on. It is a Friday morning heading into the Labor Day weekend. We hope you have a good, long weekend. We'll, of course, be laboring away here at WATD in honor of Labor Day. We'll be back with the Monday edition of the morning news. Again, a big shout out to Laurie's mom, who is celebrating a birthday, her 99th birthday over the weekend, and Richard from Jamaica Plain on the text line wanted to send out some good wishes. So I'm going to read that to you, Laurie, and you can text in, by the way, on any topic today, 781-837-4900, 781-837-4900. Richard from Jamaica Plain says, hi, good morning, Rob, and a good morning to you, Laurie. You know our good friend Richard from Jamaica Plain. I think
1: yes.
7: You know Richard.
1: Mm-hmm.
7: This is a special message to Laurie. I'm so thrilled for your mom, 99 years of age. I knew a lady in the building where I lived who was quite active, and she was active even at the age of 100. She lived to be 103, and I wish the same for your mom, that she has and may have many more years to come, full of good health, good happiness, and wonderful family like yourself. Happy birthday to your mom, Lori. And again, I pray there will be many more. Thank you.
1: Richard, that's so kind.
7: That's Richard from Jamaica Plain. Yeah. Should we get some, we got to get some ice cream for your mom this weekend. I hope she can have some.
1: Coconut.
7: What's her favorite flavor?
1: She likes coconut. She likes grape nut pudding.
7: Grape nut pudding.
1: She likes coffee.
7: Okay.
1: Now,
7: are there any good places still open down the Cape?
1: I don't know. Remember Sunday school on the way to Nassau Beach?
7: That's a good one.
1: But well, they close, but there's another one on the Cape somewhere.
7: Okay. Okay. What about that Four C's ice cream? Anyone know that one? Four C's?
1: Yeah, but isn't that Yarmouth-y or Hyannis?
7: I don't know. There's one in Centerville. I don't know.
1: Yeah, that's a little far. It would melt by the time I get down there.
7: I think I know one of the owners, so maybe we should go there. I always meant to go there. I don't know if they still own it anymore, but we used to have, I think it's Josh and Leslie. I don't know if they own it, but Leslie was a guest on this show many, many years ago. And they bought Four C's. How about that, owning an ice cream store? Oh, that reminds me as well. I do want to remind everybody, as some of our favorite places, you know, close up for the season, right?
1: Yes.
7: Some of them stay open all year round. We know that. Other places, it's just a sign of the season that the ice cream store gets ready to close. And we know that our good friends over at Jenny's Ice Cream at the Marshfield Hills General Store, that will be closing for the season on Labor Day, which is coming up on Monday, and they're going to sell all the ice cream out that they have left, and they're going to be opening extra early to celebrate so you can get ice cream at 10 in the morning.
1: Ooh.
7: They're going to be opening at 10 in the morning on Labor Day because it is also, and we do want to remind people, if you would like to go and run for a good cause, the Run for the Hills 2026 at the in Marshfield Hills is happening on Labor Day. It's a 5K, and you can go out and run it. You know, probably good to have the ice cream after, I would tell you. But you can, you know, other people can go at 10 a.m. and they can just get ice cream and cheer on people that are running. That would be me. But, yeah, Run for the Hills 5K is coming up on Monday, September 7th. And this year's Run for the Hills is going to be a special one. You may remember the story. Tom Gorman did a wonderful feature on the celebrating the life of Johnny Gibberdy, beloved son, brother, friend, teammate, young man, passed away, I think, in his sleep, member of the Marshfield community. Proceeds from this race are going to all go towards a scholarship fund being established in Johnny's name. I think his parents are creating that. And Johnny Gibberdy is being remembered by so many people. I heard the amount of people signing up for this run has exceeded numbers in recent years, that so many people want to go out and support that. And this scholarship will be established in Johnny's name for college-bound Marshfield High School students. And Tish Adams from the Marshfield Hills General Store, you know she owns the store, and or runs the store, I should say, owns it, of course, with Steve and Nancy Carell. And so
1: your buddy.
7: Yeah. Oh, yeah, sure. We hang out a lot. But Tish said that they normally do the run and they try to, you know, split it up among a variety of charities. But this year they wanted to put it all towards the memory of Johnny and to put money into this scholarship. So if you're someone listening this morning that says, hey, you know, on Labor Day, I want to do a 5K, you can still go to Marshfield Hills General Store and register. MarshfieldHillsGeneralStore.com, MarshfieldHillsGeneralStore.com, and the race will be on Labor Day at 10 a.m. The store is at 165 Prospect Street in Marshfield Hills. There'll also be a shuttle that will run continuously from 9 a.m. to 1 p.m. from Amesway School to the race area on race day. So there you go.
1: Very good.
7: And so we wanted to mention that, MarshfieldHillsGeneralStore.com. And we also wanted to mention that this will be the final few days to go over and buy some ice cream from the store. If you're going to do that this weekend, go to Jenny's Ice Cream, which is next to the Marshfield Hills General Store. So there you go. Have you been over to Jenny's yet?
1: No.
7: Oh, you'll have to go over and get some ice cream.
1: Yeah.
7: See what flavors are left over there.
1: Yum.
7: At Jenny's. All right, 6:48. Lori, are you ready to play Name That Tune coming up after 7?
1: Oh, my gosh. The day is flying by.
7: I know. Name That Tune is coming
1: up.
7: And we're all back in house this week. Last week, Stephen was down with me at Pilgrim Hall Museum. Was that fun?
1: It was funny.
7: What's that mean? What do you mean by that?
1: It was funny.
7: Funny what? Like a clown?
1: It was
7: what,
1: funny.
7: Do I amuse you?
1: Yeah.
7: Funny
1: you
7: how?
1: Well, you got a little cranky.
7: Oh, okay.
1: Remember that? Because...
7: Me?
1: Yeah.
7: I'm
1: me,
7: a

0: benevolent host. I don't know.
1: So you and your brother.
0: Oh, okay.
1: Wolfson.
0: Oh, Wolfson. Yeah, he was producing back
1: they
0: here.
1: They were bickering like an old married couple.
0: Yeah.
1: It was. I found it funny. I don't think anybody else found it amusing.
0: No. Eric checked in. He said, "Lori, how was the coffee and donuts this morning?"
1: Oh, Eric, they were especially good. The donut was moist. I got off the jelly because the jelly shrunk. Like,
0: yep,
1: they're the size
0: you're off the
1: of
0: jelly.
1: Well, they're tiny now. There was no jelly in it, and it was constantly disappointing me.
0: Yeah.
1: And so I went with the plain, good old-fashioned. Thank you, Rob.
0: Yep, you got a nice plain donut because that's what you wanted. That's what David Wolfson gets, by the way.
1: Really?
0: Old fashioned. Yeah. A lot of people remember the old one. Originally, the plain had that little handle on it. Yeah. I like that they made that. I mean, it was just such a unique feature, the Dunkin' Donut.
1: But, I did, too. It was for dipping in the hot coffee. But I never liked the dip. Like, people who dip their Oreo cookies in the milk, then you have crumbs floating in the milk.
0: Well, yes. Yeah, that goes along. You'd have donut bits.
1: You'd have donut bits floating.
0: Yeah.
1: I don't
0: remember?
1: Like that.
0: Because it gets so, it sucks up the coffee, right? And then, it becomes too heavy and it falls off into the cup.
1: Exactly.
0: Yeah. It reaches a saturation point, and breaks off, and then you get bits but some people like, do you like donut bits in your coffee? You don't, but maybe some people love donut bits.
1: Well, text in, do you like donut bits in your coffee?
0: Do you like donut bits in your coffee? 781-837-4900, 781-837-4900. All right, text line is available for you on any topic. Right now, 649, traffic and weather in the 9s. Expressway northbound is slow from Neponset up towards Columbia Road. 24 is busy up through Avon and Stoughton. Route 3, no issues along the South Shore. And down the Cape, we're looking at a good ride at the Sagamore and Bourne. Traffic on the 9s every morning. Traffic emergencies when they happen on WATD. Now the updated South Shore weather. Let's get the details now for you. And we have our chief meteorologist, Rob Gilman, with the South Shore's most accurate and dependable weather. 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
2: Areas of fog, widespread, and slowing traffic by land, sea, and air this morning. Allow a little extra time, at least. This is a result of all the warm, humid air coming up from the south and mixing with the cool, damp air along the South Shore. It'll tend to thin out as we get toward 9, 10 o'clock this morning from the Boston area, gradually toward Plymouth and eventually toward the Cape. Become quite warm with sunshine, a high of 83, less humid. Tonight, clearing comfortable, a low of 63. Tomorrow, we go into the long Labor Day weekend. Sun and some clouds, cooler. The breeze in off the ocean, a high 69, 74 as you get west of Route 3. Sunday, beautiful sunshine, near 70, a lighter breeze. Watch for rip currents with the gusty wind over the ocean. And Labor Day, warmer sunshine, high of 77. Next weather in just 10 minutes. For WATD, I'm meteorologist Rob Gilman.
0: 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And right now, outside our studio, 66 in Marshfield at the weather station, WATD. 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
0: 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All right, well, it was a win for the Red Sox last night as they got the win down in Baltimore. The Red Sox rallying to get a win over the Orioles to score 6-5. And Adley Rutschman homered twice in his return to Baltimore. And the Red Sox get the win. It was the All-Star catcher's 10th homer of the season and second since being traded from the Orioles to the Red Sox in early August. Red Sox will take on the Orioles again tonight in Baltimore. First pitch is at 7:05. Professional women's soccer, the Boston Legacy will be in Utah tonight. They'll take on the Utah Royals FC. That will be at 9:30. And that's your update on sports and WATD.
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0: Hey, great to have you along. This South Shore's Morning News. It is a Friday morning. Rob Hackler with the morning team. We're going to be with you till 10 o'clock. Coming up, we do have ABC News on the way at 7 o'clock. And coming up at the top of the hour, we'll hear more about ongoing rescue efforts in Nepal from the it's been about 9 days after that catastrophic flooding. Also, diesel and gas prices hitting record highs just in time heading into the Labor Day weekend. We'll get more on that coming up with ABC News at 7. Lori Kirby with the local news at 7:02. And then we'll be playing Name That Tune with Stephen Karadionis. And Stephen Karadionis will be joining us from the Plymouth Philharmonic. And we'll play Name That Tune for you coming up after 7 o'clock on WATD.
15: from ABC News Tech Trends. Augmented reality has found its way into an operating room. Medical technology company Stryker now says an app it created for Apple's Vision Pro headset was used during a hip surgery at Duke Health. The company says it's the first time the app has been used in a real-world operation. The Vision Pro would allow the surgeon to see the patient, but also see things like surgical planning tools and CT scans. AI chip giant NVIDIA is spending $13 billion to buy AI platform Hugging Face. Researchers use it to share millions of artificial intelligence models. NVIDIA is promising to keep the platform open to everyone. Hugging Face is also the company that was hacked by rogue AI agents from OpenAI. And you may be able to get into some very real conversations in the comment section of TikTok soon. The platform is introducing audio, meaning people will be able to leave voice comments running up to a full minute on a video. They'll only be available, though, to users 18 and older. With Tech Trends, I'm Sherry Preston, ABC News.
0: Thanks, Sherry. 659. Back out to the roads. WATD traffic and weather of the nines. Thick fog to deal with this morning. And we're getting word of some trouble here on the expressway. It looks very heavy on the southbound side as you make your way down towards the Braintree split. So we could have something down in the area near Furnace Brook, possibly a crash. We'll get more on that for you as soon as we get it. Northbound expressway is slow from Neponset up towards Columbia Road. Route 3 is okay along the South Shore. 24 losing speed near 139. South Shore weather for today. We are dealing with some very heavy fog early this morning. We will have fog giving way to sunshine, less humid, 83. Tonight clear and comfortable, low down to 63. 66 in Marshfield, 7 o'clock.
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15: ABC News, I'm Sherry Preston. Rescuers in Nepal have pulled two workers alive from a tunnel at a hydropower plant 9 days after devastating floods. Search teams heard voices from inside the tunnel in the morning, images showing a rescuer carrying one worker out in the afternoon on his back, covered in mud. More changes on the way at the Pentagon. Here's ABC's Victor Okendo.
22: Just days after the Secretary of the Army resigned, following months of tension with Defense Secretary Pete Hegseth, President Trump has now tapped Adam Tell to take over as acting Army Secretary. Tell is the Army's top civilian leader, whose most recent role was overseeing the Army Corps of Engineers.
15: Vice President J.D. Vance telling reporters that what's been happening in Iran is not a war, even though there have been places where, in his words, things have flared up. The price of diesel fuel hitting a record high amid the flare-up, $2 more from a year ago. A gallon at $4.14 a gallon. Regular gas is now at its highest level ever, heading into a Labor Day weekend. This is ABC News. A candidate running for a seat in the Missouri State House has been charged with planting drugs in his opponent's car. ABC's Chuck Sievertson has more of the details.
23: Thomas Ross, candidate for Missouri House District 161, allegedly had his then-campaign manager plant cocaine in the car of his primary opponent, Louise Secker. Ross won the Republican primary and is currently running for state Senate. Court papers say Ross allegedly hatched the scheme in June. The former campaign manager provided the FBI with an audio recording of Ross, where they allegedly discussed the plot, with Ross quoted saying, "If you can pull it off, pull it off."
15: The latest part of the world dealing with dangerous haze caused by wildfires is Malaysia. An emergency has been declared today as the air pollution index soars. Schools have also been closed because of the smoke. And in this country, it's rain and storms. We're learning about 100,000 homes across the D.C. area are without power right now because of overnight weather in which wind gusts were more than 60 miles an hour. Sherry Preston, ABC News.
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15: 66 degrees around the South Shore at 7:02. Good Friday morning. I'm Lori Kirby, WATD News. The news is brought to you this time by the Downtown Waterfront District in Plymouth. The Plymouth Seafood Festival is right around the corner, Saturday, September 26th. 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And in Plymouth this morning at 9 a.m., jury deliberations resume. After days of deliberations without a verdict, the jury in the Lindsay Clancy murder trial sent a note to Judge Sullivan yesterday involving a question on reasonable doubt, causing the judge to issue these instructions.
26: It's not enough for the Commonwealth to establish a probability.
1: even a strong probability, that the defendant is more likely to be guilty than not guilty. That is not enough. Instead, the evidence must convince you of the defendant's guilt to a reasonable and moral certainty, a certainty that convinces your understanding and satisfies your reason and judgment as jurors who are sworn to act conscientiously on the evidence. This is what we mean by proof beyond a reasonable doubt. All right. And with that, I'm going to ask you to resume your deliberations.
2: Court, all rise, please.
15: Defense attorney Kevin Reddington had challenged the judge, urging him to toss a juror. He said, is refusing to follow the judge's instructions. And that, again, came in a letter or a note from the lead juror to the judge, to the court, again, saying that one juror is refusing to follow Judge Sullivan's instructions. And Reddington called for the judge to remove that juror. In the end, the judge did not. Speaking to reporters outside of the court, Reddington said, and again, this was a scrum of media, there will likely be further discussions when those deliberations resume at 9 o'clock this morning. This is Reddington. All right, we do not have that cut with Reddington. My apologies there. But again, he says that we are going to have some, he thinks it's going to be in open court, not behind closed doors, when they discuss the law and, again, the juror, because Reddington said we don't want a mistrial down the line because of one juror refusing to follow the court's instructions under Massachusetts law. If the jury cannot agree whether or not the Duxbury mom is criminally responsible for killing her three children, then a mistrial would be declared. We'll have all the latest right here on 95.9, the South Shore's morning news and breaking news as it happens. Also, we've learned that a federal grand jury in Boston has indicted a Chinese national residing in Andover on charges stemming from an alleged scheme to use another Chinese national's identity to register to vote and cast a ballot in the 2024 presidential election. 33-year-old Yuping Sun was indicted on a single count of fraudulent voter registration and another count of fraudulent voting. He was previously arrested and charged by criminal complaint back on August 19th and released on conditions. Again, he'll be arraigned at a later date in federal court. Local news, a fun fair. Labor Day weekend is here. All of that and more coming up in just a minute here on the South Shore's Morning News.
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15: All right, let's go back to our top story, the Lindsey Clancy murder trial. Again, the nation watching. Will there be a mistrial? What will the jury decide? There is one single holdout, one juror who apparently is refusing to follow the judge's instructions. Kevin Reddington urged the judge to toss that juror, replace them, we don't know if it's a woman or a man, with one of the alternate jurors. This is Reddington. I have that sound outside of the court with a media scrum.
4: Labor Day.
15: Okay. Still won't play. We are having problems with that audio bite. I'll figure it out for you. But again, we'll have the latest coming up at 9 o'clock. Let's go to something more fun and easy for everybody. Marshfield Fair, a terrific success this year. How about the East Middleborough 4-H Fair this weekend? Fair Committee Chair Brenda Easter telling the South Shore's Morning News there's free admission, free parking for the event, and all kinds of fun things for the whole family.
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6: 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The East Middleborough Fair is tomorrow on Thompson Street in Middleborough from 8 a.m. to 6:30 at night, and on Sunday from 8 a.m. to 5 p.m. The

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3: Time now is 7:09, and taking a look at the ride this morning along Route 3 on the northbound side, we do have that thick fog to be aware of this morning, so a lot of reduced visibility, but no incidents. The volume's a little lighter this morning, heading into the holiday weekend, so perhaps some people getting a start on that already from yesterday, or will be heading out later today. Now, on the expressway, we did get an update on that delay. It is a crash. It's in the right lane. Looks like some debris as well spilled out along the roadway there from that crash. The right lane is blocked down by Furnace Brook. Your stop and go from East Milton Square down to Furnace Brook. Northbound side of the expressway is slow from Neponset up towards Southampton Street. 24 is slow. Harrison Boulevard to 139. And not seeing any big delays down at the Cape bridges. We've got a nice ride at the Bourne and Sagamore heading on Cape. Traffic on the nines every morning. Traffic emergencies when they happen on WATD. Now, the updated South Shore weather.
4: Areas of fog, widespread, and slowing traffic by land, sea, and air this morning. Allow a little extra time, at least. This is a result of all the warm, humid air coming up from the south and mixing with the cool, damp air along the South Shore. It'll tend to thin out as we get toward 9, 10 o'clock this morning from the Boston area, gradually toward Plymouth and eventually toward the Cape. Become quite warm with sunshine, a high of 83, less humid. Tonight, clear and comfortable, a low of 63. Tomorrow, we go into the long Labor Day weekend. Sun and some clouds, cooler, the breeze in off the ocean, high 69, 74 as you get west of Route 3. Sunday, beautiful sunshine, near 70, a lighter breeze, much for rip currents with the gusty wind over the ocean. And Labor Day, warmer sunshine, high of 77. Next weather in just 10 minutes. For WATD, I'm meteorologist Rob Gilman.
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0: tune on WATD. The South Shore's Morning News rolls on. It is a Friday morning, and we play Name That Tune on Fridays after the news at 7. Stephen Curtianis from Plymouth Philharmonic joins us. PlymouthPhil.org. And now we're all kind of back in house. Stephen's back in his studio, and I am back in my studio after last week's fun broadcast from Pilgrim Hall Museum. Stephen, good morning.
1: Hey, good morning, Rob. Good morning, Lori.
2: Good morning.
1: Well, today's the first Friday of meteorological fall. It still feels like summer today, though. I'll take it.
0: Yeah, absolutely. You know, it's kind of a nice soft start to the weekend and Labor Day weekend. And we've got, how's the fog? Have you been outside, Stephen? Is it as foggy as it is here?
1: I'm just looking out the window now.
0: Yeah, hold on.
1: It is a little foggy.
0: A little foggy out there.
1: I thought it was just me.
0: Yeah, I know. I said, wait a minute. Can I see? All right. So get ready. We're going to play Name That Tune, and here's how it works. If you're a regular listener, you know the first person that knows the answer gets the prize. We'll send you out something nice, and all you have to do is call as soon as you know it, okay? So get ready to call. You pick up the phone. This is a call-in, and you go on the air. 781-837-4900. That's the call-in line. So call in as soon as you know it. 781-837-4900. Name the tune. We'll say congratulations and we'll get you a prize. It'll be a lot of fun. So get ready to call in as soon as you know it. 781-837-4900. All right. Let's see. And now we're ready. And Stephen, you're ready, right?
1: Born ready.
0: All right.
1: Okay. So today we remember nun and missionary Mother Teresa. Because she brought comfort to so many, I thought it would be fitting to share music today that brings comfort to so many. Let the first one roll, Rob.

0: Wow, it just doesn't seem that long ago, but Mother Teresa died 29 years ago tomorrow, September 5th, 1997, at the age of 87. She founded a religious order of nuns in Calcutta, India, called the Missionaries of Charity. She spent her life working to help the poor and sick of India. By the way, it was 10 years ago this month, September 2016, Mother Teresa was canonized as a saint in the Catholic Church by Pope Francis. About the music we hear now, it premiered in London in June of 1899. The music comes from a larger orchestral work made up of 14 short musical portraits. The subjects of these sonic portraits were several of the composer's friends and family. The music we hear now is the ninth short musical portrait, paying homage to the composer's friend and publisher. Lori, do you have an idea?
1: A little bit. I know the piece, but that morning fog is also in my brain.
2: And we are still waiting for a correct answer on the phone line, so no one's gotten it yet, so if you're waiting, you can still get in. 781-837-4900, 781-837-4900. Name this tune.

0: Hmm. Oh, boy.
1: Yeah. So the musical portrait by this composer was the composer's publisher, and I'll give another hint. The composer's name, A.J. Jaeger. In German, the word Jaeger means hunter, which is why the composer named this music after a great biblical hunter.
0: Let's see if that helps anyone out. 781-837-4900.

0: even though that is not how it was written, the context in which it was written.
1: Mm.
0: But it does have that gravitas to it.
1: It does. And, you know, it's funny, I bet John Williams listened to this a lot growing up. I just hear strains, like when you listen to the boom, boom, the way the drum comes in like that with the strings. I don't know. It feels like, I know this precedes him by decades, but.
0: Right. No doubt he would know this music. And, you know, everything that we do is, you know, is
1: derivative.
0: Inspired, but, well, I was going to say inspired by what we've been through. So there's a particular piece of music that every time I hear it, I always say, oh, that's John Williams, but it's not John Williams.
1: Yes.
0: It was something that was written something before. So much do we have John Williams in our musical DNA these days.
1: Well said. I'm talking over the coda. Where's Richard? Richard, we need you.
2: Yeah,
0: oh,
2: 781-837-4900 again. No correct answers so far. Boy, this one is definitely taking a little bit longer here, so we may have to do the traffic and weather first and come back. So stay right where you are. If you do know it, call in 781-837-4900. Name this tune. 781-837-4900. We've got a tune that's stumping everyone today. Call in and name that tune. We'll get right back to Name That Tune coming up. So stay right where you are. We'll get to those phone lines. But right now, traffic and weather. Expressway southbound is jammed. We've got a right lane crash at Furnace Brook. You're back to Granite Ave. Northbound is slow. Neponset to Southampton Street. 24 busy. Harrison to 139. And not seeing any big delays down at the Bourne Bridge, but a little busier at the Sagamore. South Shore weather. For today, we'll have fog giving way to some sun, becoming less humid, 83. Tonight, clearing comfortable, a low down to 63. 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
2: Hello there, 95.9 WATD, the South Shore's morning news. I'm Rob Hakala. Lori Kirby is in the newsroom. Stephen Kurdianis is there. All the lines are jammed now. And so we're going to go to the first one. And let's see, we'll bring on, this is Patty from New Bedford. Patty from New Bedford, you're on 95.9 WATD. Name That Tune, and you're on with Stephen Kurdianis of the Plymouth Phil. Patty, good morning.
4: Good morning.
0: Oh, good morning, Patty. Thanks so much for calling in. Name That Tune.
4: That is the Midland Variation from Nimrod.
0: Oh, fantastic. And
2: yes,
0: by chance, do you know the name of the composer?
4: Yeah, Edward Elgar.
0: Very good. You got it all. Very good, Patty. Congratulations.
2: Yeah, Patty got it. Yeah, she did. Patty, you said Enigma Variations, And that was good enough for me at this point. And then you had Nimrod and you had the rest of it as well. So Patty from New Bedford.

0: Congratulations, you're our winner this week on Name That Tune. How about that?
1: Thank you very much. That's exciting.
2: Yeah, thank you, Patty. And Laurie, we were talking earlier, so Elgar's friend and publisher, A.J. Jaeger, in German, the word Jaeger means hunter, which is why Elgar named this music after the great biblical hunter Nimrod.
1: Yes, that's what got me excited with Nimrod. I knew there was the hunter.
3: Yes. Yeah. She's excited. Thank you for calling and bailing us out.
0: I know. We appreciate that, Patty. Yeah. All right, so quickly, Patty, see if we have fun, that one that's just for fun, okay?
2: Let roll.

0: We're continuing with music that brings comfort. Do you have an idea, Patty?
1: I do not. I'm sorry.
0: Oh, that's okay. All right. You're still a winner. So this is the second movement of Antonin Dvorak's New World Symphony. And some people may associate this melody with the spiritual going home. But Dvorak first composed this melody to the New World Symphony in 1893, and the lyrics to Going Home weren't first published until 1922. It's still a beautiful, comforting melody, though.
1: It is beautiful.
2: Yeah, it certainly is. Well, Patty, thank you so much for playing Name That Tune. We got your information, and we'll send you out something nice just for listening and playing and for being a winner, okay?
1: Thank you so much. I'm very excited. I listen to
0: that every morning.
2: Thank you, Patty. Yeah, thanks for checking in from New Bedford. We appreciate that.
1: All right. Thank you.
0: Take care. Bye-bye.
2: All right, and Stephen, quickly, we got one more to wrap up with.
0: Yeah, and please excuse this abrupt musical change. Let it roll.
3: Ah, I know this. I think everybody does.
0: Well, it was 103 years ago this week, September 1st, 1923. Boxing champ Rocky Marciano was born as Rocco Francis Marchegiano in Brockton, Massachusetts. He fought Jersey Joe Walcott for the heavyweight title on September 23rd, 1952. That's 74 years ago. And knocked him out. In 1956, Marciano retired as the only undefeated heavyweight champion. He died in a plane crash in 1969. We, of course, hear Bill Conti's theme to the movie Rocky, titled Gonna Fly Now. That movie was first released, I can't believe it, 50 years ago this November, and I was there.
3: Wow.
2: That's a great song. And thank you, Stephen, for a wonderful Name That Tune. We do it on Fridays after the news at 7. A lot of fun, as always, Stephen. Thank you. PlymouthPhil.org.
0: Thank you, Rob and Lori. Have a great holiday weekend.
3: Yes, happy unofficial fall.
0: Yes, bye-bye.
2: Oh, bye-bye. Sports. Well, it was a win for the Red Sox. So after those two losses against Seattle, Sox got the win last night down in Baltimore, beating the Orioles. They rallied to win 6-5, and Adley Rutschman homered twice in his return to Baltimore. Sox and Orioles tonight, 7:05 in Baltimore. In professional women's soccer, the Boston Legacy will be in Utah tonight to face the Utah Royals FC at 9:30. And that's your update on sports on WATD. All right, it's time now for our digital pro. Here is Kim Commando. And then we'll check traffic and weather next.
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2: 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WATD traffic and weather. We updated every 10 minutes on the nines and taking a look at the ride this morning. Traveling up Route 3, no issues from Plymouth up to Weymouth. That looks good. The expressway northbound is slow in Neponset up to Southampton Street. Southbound is slow in Neponset to an earlier crash. It's cleared now at Furnace Brook. 24 a little slow near 139 in Stoughton. No issues on 128. Down the Cape, though, the Bourne is okay. Well, a little bit more company, I should say, over the Bourne, but we're definitely seeing a slowdown now on the approach to the Sagamore. South Shore weather for today. We will have fog, and a lot of that thick fog still around the South Shore right now. Fog to some sun, becoming less humid. A high of 83 tonight, clearing, comfortable, a low down to 63 tomorrow. Some sun and clouds, maybe a spotty afternoon shower, cooler, high 69 to 74. Right now, 66 degrees in Marshfield. Good morning, 7:30.
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3: 66 around the South Shore at 7:30. Good Friday morning. I'm Laurie Kirby, WATD News. The news is brought to you by Bongi's Turkey Roost. Just because you're short on time, don't come up short on dinner. Pick up your fresh, delicious dinner at Bongi's in Duxbury. U.S. diesel prices hit a record high of $5.85 on average as the Iran war disrupts the flow of fuel globally. And Vice President J.D. Vance says we're not at war.
6: War. Right now, there is no active shooting. I recognize there have been places where this has flared up. Major combat operations, again, major combat operations lasted for about 6 weeks.
3: And this week, President Trump's Commerce Secretary Howard Lutnick went on CNBC and said no Americans have died in the war. That prompted an outcry from military families who have lost ones in the war with Iran. According to Defense Department data, 18 service members have died. Another 750 have been wounded since the U.S. and Israel attacked Iran on February 28th. The deadlocked jury in the Lindsey Clancy murder trial in Plymouth Superior Court resumes deliberations at 9 a.m. Jurors went home yesterday without a verdict, deadlocked still, after a dramatic sixth day. Defense attorney Kevin Reddington sought to remove one of the jurors after the foreperson said in a note that the juror would not comply or follow Judge Sullivan's instructions regarding reasonable doubt.
7: The court has an instruction from the foreperson of that juror that's been working for a week now, saying that there's one juror who refuses to listen to the law that you've given him or her on reasonable doubt. And I suggest respectfully that the soft instruction that you gave them saying at the sidebar, can you listen to the law as I instruct you, does not focus on the issue. It is the question is not sufficient enough. It does not allow any foundation for a motion to remove the juror who refuses to accept your instructions on the law, on reasonable doubt. And if we come back here with a mistrial because of a juror that has just spurned the instructions of this court, it's a shame. It's a real shame. And that's why I object to the court's ruling. I request that we have further inquiry. I request that my motion is to remove this juror that refuses to listen to your instruction on reasonable doubt.
3: Judge William Sullivan denied the request and ordered the jurors and alternates to return to deliberations.
8: The discharge of a deliberating juror is a sensitive undertaking. I was just specifically responding to the specific question that was asked. I don't feel that it is proper for me to side with one side or the other of the deliberations. I don't feel it's appropriate for me to say I agree with one juror

0: 11. At this point, I've asked if they are able to follow my instructions. According, they swore earlier that they could. They've said tonight, at this point, that they can. That was specifically addressed towards the specific question. And that's what I'm doing. So the defendant's objection is noted, and we will be in recess on this at this time. Thank you.
1: All right, and this is Kevin Ruddington. Again, he spoke to the media outside of the court.
2: The jury has been identified by the note from the foreperson. And there will be an inquiry by the judge at 9 o'clock. I don't know what his question is going to be yet.
3: We'll have an argument about it. I don't think it'll be at the sidebar. I think it'll be an open court.
4: Do you want a new juror or do you want a mistrial?
3: I don't want a mistrial. Why would I want a mistrial?
4: So do you want them to put a new juror in?
3: Get the out of their case.
1: All right, if the jury cannot agree whether or not the Duxbury mother is criminally responsible for killing her three children, then a mistrial would be declared. Again, this is all in limbo. Court resumes at 9 this morning. Much more local news coming up in 60 seconds.
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1: A garage and vehicle were heavily damaged by fire in the town of Scituate. Fire crews say they received a report of a vehicle on fire inside of a garage on Conahasset Road just before 9 a.m. yesterday. Crews were met with heavy flames when they arrived. And, of course, smoke. A second alarm sounded, bringing additional resources to the scene. Cohasset, Norwell, Hingham, Marshfield, Pembroke, Hanover, and Hull provided mutual aid coverage. Firefighters were able to quickly contain the flames in that garage in Scituate. We don't know yet the cause of that fire. Another Veterans Coffee is taking place this morning in the town of Hull.
6: The first Friday of the month, we have the Veteran Coffee at the Hull Lifesaving Museum in the museum itself. They're going to go into the boathouse soon, but waiting for handicap ramp. So it's still at the same place. It's going to be Friday the 4th, first Friday of the month, and start at 9 o'clock. We stop by playing the national anthem. I love that. We all sing along badly to it.
1: Veterans Voice co-host Craig Wolf says they will also hand out some awards this morning.
6: We have the Vetti that's going to go to a 30-year guy who did medical out of the West Roxbury Hospital. He was kind of a science research guy, so he's going to get the Vetti. And then one of the people who comes to the Brockton Fair, the Brockton VA Hospital, we make it a fair. We make it a party. So Sandy Bloom, she's going to get the MK Nice Award. And so it's going to be a lot of fun, a lot of interesting stuff. And we're going to get a little bit smarter and a little bit happier. Because we're all now warriors for kindness.
1: Warriors for kindness. Craig Wolf there. The Hull's Veterans Coffee event begins at 9 at the Hull Lifesaving Museum on Nantasket Avenue. Labor Day weekend is upon us. Long holiday weekend. What about the weather? 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
9: Now, WATD traffic and weather on the nines.
10: Time now is 7:39, and we are looking at delays on Route 3 southbound at the Sagamore. That's bunching up there. The Bourne Bridge, a little bit of company getting on Cape, and then overall still some areas of fog to deal with. As we take a look at Route 3 northbound, I'm not seeing any issues, though, from Plymouth and Kingston right up into Weymouth. It really doesn't look that bad. We are getting reports of maybe a brief delay at Derby Street in Hingham. I know they were doing some work there yesterday. Northbound Expressway, got slowdowns around Neponset, heading up towards Southampton Street. Looks like it's worse on the southbound side of the expressway from that earlier crash at Furnace Brook. Northbound expressway is about 15 minutes from Braintree to Boston. Southbound is 23 minutes from Boston down to Braintree. And 24 on the northbound side, we have some slowdowns around Harrison Boulevard up past 139. And we're getting word of a crash. A car struck a deer, 495 North, off-ramp to 24 North. 495 North to 24 North in Raynham, a vehicle struck a deer, so use caution there. Traffic on the nines every morning. Traffic emergencies when they happen on WATD. Now, South Shore weather.
11: At the Blue Hill Observatory, very poor visibility. The temperature 65 and the dew point 65. 100% humidity this morning. The breeze light from the northwest, 10 miles an hour. The barometer 29.84 inches falling. Marshfield reporting visibility less than a quarter of a mile around sunrise. And again, this can really slow travel by land, sea, and air for a couple of hours this morning. Visibility improving at Boston up to 2 miles for a while. With this mixing of the warm, moist air that came up from the south and the cool, damp air along our coastline, that's going to go on again through about 9, 10 o'clock this morning around Boston, gradually along the south shore to Plymouth and eventually to Cape Cod. We'll see sunshine. It's going to turn very warm to hot, a high of 83, becoming less humid. Into tonight, fair, comfortable, a low 63. We go into the long Labor Day weekend tomorrow with some sunshine mixed with clouds. Cooler, will be a breeze off the ocean, a high of 69, 74 around Route 3 and west. The feel of fall into Sunday will start in the low to mid 50s, only near 70 with sunshine, a few clouds. And with the storm offshore, there'll be choppy seas, and those 4 to 7 foot seas will lead to rip currents along the beaches, especially Labor Day with sunshine, warmer, high of 77. Next weather in just 10 minutes. For WATD, I'm meteorologist Rob Gilman.
1: And right now we're looking at 66 degrees in Marshfield at the weather station WATD. I'm Laurie Kirby at 7:44, Rob. 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
10: Lori, thanks so much. The South Shore's morning news rolls on. Great to have you here a Friday morning. And will there be a verdict in the Lindsey Clancy murder trial? A lot of stuff happened yesterday, Lori. I'm still confused here. I'm not a legal expert. I've heard some people saying that it's 11 to 1, and they're of the feeling that it's 11 to 1 in favor of not guilty? Could that be true? Is that what are you hearing or making of this at all?
1: Yeah, I'm leaning toward that.
10: Really?
1: Mm-hmm. Why would Reddington try to get this juror ousted? He wants his verdict. This juror is the

0: sole obstacle to the verdict, and he wants not guilty or not criminally responsible. I want to clarify.
1: Do you think that I'm surprised? I thought it would be more split or the other way. I don't understand.
0: You don't understand because think about the majority of the jurors are women.
1: Yeah.
0: And there may be a sympathetic factor to a nurse who basically dedicated her life to bringing children into the world and by all accounts was this decent human being who appears to have snapped. And then, of course, there are others who say, I don't want to hear any excuses. She killed her kids.
1: Three people lost their lives. Someone's responsible.
0: Children, little babies.
1: But maybe you're right. She's not criminally responsible. And I guess you're right about that. I can see because no one could understand, I would imagine, how anybody sane could do that. So,
0: I think we need a shift in the law to give jurors the out to say guilty. A different verdict that under the law.
1: Well, yeah, because, guilty just has, obviously she's guilty of something, but, yeah, I guess not guilty of maybe knowing that she's responsible or didn't know because of the voice and from what she was going through, I guess, if you go with the defense, it would be the postpartum psychosis. Kevin Reddington, what can he tell us? What does he know?
2: So the juror has been identified by the note from the foreperson, and there will be an inquiry by the judge tomorrow at 9 o'clock.
1: So that's today, right? That's going to happen around 9 o'clock today.
2: I don't know what his question is going to be. We'll have an argument about it. I don't think it'll be at the sidebar. I think it'll be in open court,
1: which we could hear.
2: My concern that we have our arguments in open court, not at the sidebar. So I expect that. And that's B-A-R, not B-A-H, okay?
1: That's sidebar, not ba. He just wants to say, he tends to be a little bit of a, he's got a sense of humor.
3: Is this one person versus all the rest? Is this one person versus all the rest in the jury? Is it one person holding this up?
2: Yeah, that's you heard the question. That's right. It's basically that there's a person who has doubt but will not listen to the judge's instruction. Yeah.
3: Has everybody else agreed? Do we know where?
2: Are you like the only guy?
3: No, I'm just a loud mouth.
1: Just a loudmouth.
3: I'm from Brockton.
1: He's from Brockton.
3: My last question, and I'll be quiet. Did they tell you that all the rest of the jurors are going one way or the other? Did they tell you that?
2: They don't tell me anything. Okay. It's just a note.
4: Do you want a new juror or do you want a mistrial?
2: I don't want a mistrial.
1: Yeah, and then he goes on, I think, to use an expletive there because he said he's beating the bleep out of the prosecution. So, yeah. So we'll see, I guess, what happens today.
0: The thing that bothers me a little bit, that grates me, is are they refusing that juror, the holdout, to follow instructions, or are they following their own moral certitude here based on the law presented to them? I mean, I don't want to make an assumption why the juror is saying, I'm not going to go with not guilty or not criminally responsible. Maybe that juror is holding true to their convictions, and you have to respect that. So I don't know. I mean, we're speculating because all of this stuff, Rob, was behind closed doors.
1: Yeah, and we're not supposed to know, obviously,
0: no.
1: And that's the way it's supposed to be. And the judge, I guess most people agreed with his decision that not just to throw the juror off, that he said, I can't, put my thumb on the scale, as some have said, to weigh in on whether this person is right or that person is right. You got to go back in, work it out, and they have to work it out as a group. And maybe they will. If it is 11-1, maybe they will come up with a decision today. Or we may come to the end of this, and this would be, they would have to try the case again, the prosecution would, Lori?
0: Yeah, they would. If the prosecution wants to, it's the discretion of the prosecution whether they want to have the woman power and the money and the resources for a second trial. So, it wouldn't be double jeopardy because this would be inconclusive. Some people wonder about that. If you have a second trial, I thought they already had a trial. If that's double jeopardy, you have to have a conclusion, a verdict. So, You bypass that requirement.
1: Wow. All right. Well, we'll be watching lots with this case and a lot of people waiting for a result. And I know they've been following this. You know, obviously very personal to the South Shore. This happened in Duxbury. Very raw emotions attached to it as well. It's been a long trial, a lot of witnesses, a lot of evidence. So we will see what happens today. And we'll bring, if we can get any open court comments, we'll bring those live, okay?
0: Yeah, Rob, I'm wondering if you can stay a little bit longer today. I don't think we're going to have a verdict before noon because they've got to argue this point again. They're going to bring up the argument about the juror, I think, in open court. And then the jury will have to go back. I'm thinking if there is a verdict, it's going to be 1 or 2 o'clock this afternoon.
1: All right. We'll be here. I guess we're going to be on the long watch today, Lori, so don't get ready to go away anytime soon. All right. Coming up, we have traffic and weather now. It's 7:49 in the nines. We'll get to the morning sports. And then former WHD employee was news director when I first started this show. In fact, he encouraged me to come down here and to do the show. And ABC's Aaron Katursky, and now he's, of course, from Scituate. Now lives in New York, works for ABC News. He has been down in Plymouth. We'll hear more in extended with Aaron Katursky talking with Brad Milkey from the ABC Start Here podcast. Right now, traffic and weather in the nines. Northbound expressway is slow. Neponset to Southampton Street. Southbound is sluggish. Columbia to Freeport. And again, as you make your way down through Quincy towards Furnace Brook. Route 3 northbound looks good. Southbound a little slow at Derby Street in Hingham. We had some work there. And then it was slow approaching the Sagamore. 25 east is slow approaching the Bourne. 24 busy around 139 in Stoughton. And 495 north to 24 north. Watch out for a car that struck a deer on that ramp. Traffic on the nines every morning. Traffic emergencies when they happen on WATD. 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Cape Cod 5. Chief Meteorologist Rob Gilman.
5: Areas of fog, widespread, and slowing traffic by land, sea, and air this morning. Allow a little extra time, at least. This is a result of all the warm, humid air coming up from the south and mixing with the cool, damp air along the south shore. It'll tend to thin out as we get toward 9, 10 o'clock this morning from the Boston area, gradually toward Plymouth and eventually toward the Cape. Become quite warm with sunshine, a high of 83, less humid. Tonight, clear and comfortable, a low of 63. Tomorrow, we go into the long Labor Day weekend. Sun and some clouds, cooler, the breeze in off the ocean, a high 69, 74 as you get west of Route 3. Sunday, beautiful sunshine, near 70, a lighter breeze. Watch for rip currents with the gusty wind over the ocean. And Labor Day, warmer sunshine, a high of 77. Next weather in just 10 minutes. For WATD, I'm meteorologist Rob Gilman.
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1: 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All right, well, it was a win for the Red Sox last night. Yeah, they got the win. They rallied. They beat the Orioles 6-5. Red Sox will take on the Orioles again tonight in Baltimore at 7:05. That's our update on sports. 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
3: All week, we've been waiting for a verdict in the trial of Lindsey Clancy, the Massachusetts mother admitted to strangling her three children, Cora, Dawson, and Callan. But while prosecutors call this a case of cold-blooded murder, she claims she wasn't in her right mind. Jurors have been tasked with deciding whether this all in fact stemmed from a case of postpartum psychosis. All week, jurors have deliberated, and all week, they've been unable to reach a unanimous decision. Twice now, they've told the judge they're deadlocked. Well, yesterday, as many of us were expecting, the judge to finally declare a hung jury and declare a mistrial, the defense came in with an unexpected argument, saying one of these jurors can't be trusted to deliver a just decision.
4: My motion is to remove this juror that refuses to listen to your instruction on reasonable doubt.
3: ABC's chief investigative correspondent Aaron Katursky is outside the courthouse in Plymouth, Massachusetts right now. Aaron, this sounded dramatic. What happened?
5: It was dramatic, Brad. In fact, everybody filed in expecting, as you say, that the case was going to come to some kind of conclusion. But instead, there was a note from the jury foreperson indicating one of the 12 could not follow the judge's instructions. And the defense began to get heated at a sidebar. Defense attorney Kevin Reddington was up at the bench. We couldn't hear what he said, but he was animated, waving his hands, throwing papers on the desk, pointing at Lindsey Clancy, whose life hangs in the balance of this gut-wrenching case. And the defense says all that stands between Lindsey Clancy and a verdict of not guilty by reason of insanity is one juror who cannot follow the law.
4: There's one juror who refuses to listen to the law that you've given him or her on reasonable doubt.
3: What do you mean by cannot follow the law? Because everyone's entitled to their own, you know, opinion about the case, I suppose.
5: Everyone's entitled to their opinion, Brad, but the judge instructed them that a defendant must be proved guilty beyond a reasonable doubt. Probably guilty isn't enough.
6: If you evaluate all the evidence and you still have a reasonable doubt remaining, the defendant is entitled to the benefit of that doubt and must be acquitted.
5: And the implication by the defense is that this holdout juror is hell-bent on convicting Lindsey Clancy of murdering her children when all the other 11 jurors are willing to say she's not criminally responsible because of postpartum psychosis.
3: How did the judge end up handling that?
5: The defense wanted this one juror dismissed from the panel, and the judge said he wouldn't do it. He said he didn't want to take a side.
6: I don't feel it's appropriate for me to say I agree with one juror or 11.
5: The judge did not want to put his thumb on the scale, so he simply polled the jury one by one, asked them if they could follow his instructions, reminded them of the law about reasonable doubt and what it means to find someone guilty beyond a reasonable doubt, and then sent them back to deliberate. No sooner had they been sent back to the deliberation room, they came back out. They were sent home for the night. Lindsey Clancy eyed them closely.
3: So where does that put us? Because I'm wondering what could happen today. I guess what would the outcomes be? They could somehow convince that 12th juror. They could have a mistrial. Or do they just keep telling the judge, like, I'm sorry, this one person is not sort of working off the same guidelines as the rest of us?
5: Well, the judge, before deliberations even begin for what is a seventh day, Brad, is expected to question the holdout juror.
3: Wow.
5: And it may happen in open court and really get a sense, perhaps, of what's going on. The concern, Brad, is that this one holdout could cause a mistrial. This jury, remember, has been deadlocked for days. And if they can't break open the logjam, then the judge would be forced to accept a hung jury and declare a mistrial. And if the DA decides, replay this whole case again.
3: And so much emotion swept up around this case. I mean, this jury has already been approached by like a member of the public who clearly had thoughts about the case. I mean, really just sort of charged, especially because of the mental health component and the motherhood component to it all. Aaron Katursky, thank you so much.
5: Thank you, Brett.
2: 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Southbound, though, jammed. Route 18 in Weymouth to a work crew, southbound near Derby Street in Hingham, and then slow again at the Sagamore. 25 east, slow at the Bourne. The expressway northbound looks like we picked up a new crash, possibly northbound in the area near Neponset. For today, fog, very foggy out there. We'll have some sun, less humid, a high 83, 66 in Marshfield at 8.
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8: ABC News, I'm Sherry Preston. Vice President J.D. Vance says he wouldn't call the conflict going on with Iran a war despite recent escalations. On Thursday, Iran fired at U.S. ally Kuwait, retaliation for U.S. strikes earlier this week. The conflict, meantime, impacting oil prices, which remain high.
9: Analysts warn diesel prices could climb higher still, with farmers burning fuel for the fall harvest and home heating oil season just weeks away.
8: ABC's Victor Okendo. Two people pulled alive from the mud following the flooding in Nepal. It killed more than 1,200 people. The two were found deep inside a hydropower facility tunnel. The Labor Department will release jobs numbers for the month of August later this morning. The report expected to show that the market bounced back last month from a dismal July. Work on the big triumphal arch will begin in the next 2 weeks in Washington, the White House says, despite lawsuits against it filed by veterans who say it will block the view between the Lincoln Memorial and Arlington National Cemetery. This is ABC News. Tensions flaring in the Lindsey Clancy trial.
10: The matter of Commonwealth versus Lindsey Clancy.
11: Nearly 36 hours into deliberations, Lindsey Clancy's defense attorney suggested a lone juror is all that stands between the Massachusetts mother who killed her three children and a verdict of not guilty by reason of insanity.
12: There's a person who has doubt but will not listen to the judge's instruction.
11: Defense attorney Kevin Reddington claims one juror is refusing to follow the law that says a defendant must be proved guilty beyond a reasonable doubt, leaving the jury of nine women and three men deadlocked for days.
8: ABC's Aaron Katursky at the courthouse in Plymouth, Massachusetts. Dozens of people have been killed by toxic fumes in Nigeria. They were trying to steal oil from a loading vessel, according to an advocacy group. There's a celebration in Knoxville, Tennessee today to honor the great Dolly Parton. The downtown event is being called What Dolly Did For Me, a parade for our queen. People are encouraged to bring signs and dress in bright, bold colors. I'm Sherry Preston, ABC News.
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16: 66 degrees around the South Shore at 8:02. Good Friday morning. I'm Laurie Kirby, WATD News. 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And you heard there in the network news at the top of the hour from Kevin Reddington, the attorney defending Lindsey Clancy on trial for killing her three children. Let's now hear from the prosecution arguing that the jurors should remain on the panel, saying this is unnecessary to remove the juror that Reddington says is refusing to follow the judge's instructions.
17: We have the note from the jury. There's no way to determine what the deliberations are, who's correct, who's incorrect, nor should we attempt to, because that's part of deliberations. I think what Your Honor has done by asking each juror if they're able to follow the law and then giving a general instruction on reasonable doubt is appropriate under Commonwealth versus Ralph, so we do not have an objection to what the questions or the re-instruction.
16: Again, the trial resumes at 9 o'clock this morning. If there is a verdict or a mistrial declared, you'll hear it here live on 95.9. FM. A lot more local news coming up on this Labor Day weekend 2026 in 60 seconds.
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16: WATD News Time, 8:05. We are hoping to learn more today about a man found dead deep in the rocks of a Cape Cod jetty yesterday morning. A fisherman called Sandwich Police to a jetty on the east end of the Cape Cod Canal just around 9 o'clock yesterday morning. He spotted a bicycle by itself and a tackle box down by the jetty. Now, a police officer went to check the area, saw the man in the rocks, and determined he was dead. They noted that recovering the body was very difficult. And again, we saw a major response here from the Barnstable County Tech Rescue Team, along with Sandwich Fire, freeing the body from that jetty in the rock. State and local investigators are looking into what led to the man's death. He has not been publicly identified yet. We don't know the victim. Well, they're not thinking he's a victim. Police say they don't suspect foul play here in the man's death. But it's too soon to say. And again, when we learn more, you will hear more. The Hull Life Saving Museum is playing host again this morning in just about an hour to another Veterans Coffee. And Veterans Voice co-host Craig Wolf says he will include a speaker program.
20: We have three terrific speakers. One is going to be Blue Star Families, and as we know, because we have two people in active military right now, it's not so easy on the families at home. And they're going to talk about that, which would be really nice. And then they're going to talk about the Shield, Legal Shield, who's on the air right now. So when the veterans transition from active military to civilian, there's legal situations that are available to them. And then the head of the Office of Veteran Services of Massachusetts, he's going to go over, and they have the oversight out of all veteran activities in Massachusetts. So these are really knowledgeable people. So everyone can ask them questions that they can't ask Greg, Dan, or I, because we can't answer them. So that'll be exciting.
16: Again, that's all happening at 9 o'clock this morning at the Hull Life Saving Museum along Nantasket Avenue. 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
2: And good morning. The time now is 8:09 on your Friday morning, and we've had reports from our road reporters. A lot of thick fog around this morning. We heard from Pete from Hingham earlier, and also to Carrie in Pembroke. Thank you, Carrie, about the fog as you make your way out there. We also heard from Maria as well, reporting some fog in the Plymouth area. Thank you to all of our road reporters for checking in this morning out there. We appreciate that. As we take a look at the ride, the northbound side of Route 3 is okay. The southbound side is slow from Route 18 down to Derby Street. It looks like there could be a work crew there that's causing some delays southbound. Taking a look at the ride down at the Sagamore, we are seeing delays at both Cape Bridges this morning, Sagamore and Bourne getting on, so some delays there. Northbound on the expressway, it looked very tough getting by Neponset. I think we have, oh, we do, okay. We got a crash. This is in the two left lanes, northbound on the expressway before Neponset. So traffic is jammed back to Granite Ave. And the northbound drive on the expressway now is coming in at about 20 minutes, Braintree to Boston. Southbound is about 18 minutes as you make your way out of the city with volume 18 minutes from Boston down to Braintree. And 24 looks good now through Brockton and Avon. Not seeing any big delays through there. Traffic on the nines every morning. Traffic emergencies when they happen on WATD. Now the updated South Shore weather.
0: Areas of fog, widespread and slowing traffic by land, sea, and air this morning. Allow a little extra time at least. This is a result of all the warm, humid air coming up from the south and mixing with the cool, damp air along the South Shore. It'll tend to thin out as we get toward 9, 10 o'clock this morning from the Boston area, gradually toward Plymouth and eventually toward the Cape. Become quite warm with sunshine, a high of 83, less humid. Tonight, clear and comfortable, a low of 63. Tomorrow, we go into the long Labor Day weekend. Sun and some clouds, cooler, the breeze in off the ocean, a high 69, 74 as you get west of Route 3. Sunday, beautiful sunshine, near 70, a lighter breeze. Watch for rip currents with the gusty wind over the ocean. And Labor Day, warmer sunshine, a high of 77. Next weather in just 10 minutes. For WATD, I'm meteorologist Rob Gilman.
16: 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I'm Lori Kirby at 812. 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
2: 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You can watch this show, WATD Radio on YouTube. Like, watch, and subscribe. All right, back to college. We know in the last several weeks, parents have been moving their children either to their dorms for the first time or back to their dorms or apartments. And it's time to go back to college. And for those not in college, this is a time to reflect and to still plan. And joining us now with things to think about, we have our financial aid guy, our good friend Howard Friedman, financialaidconsulting.com. Howard's on the line. Howard, good morning.
1: Good morning, Rob. How are you today?
2: Doing very well. Great to have you back on the program here. And it is early September, Howard, and we know for a lot of families this has been difficult, particularly we know when the first child goes off to college for the very first time.
1: Yes, I think it's a very interesting time on our calendar, the end of August, beginning of September, because two things are really happening. The first is saying goodbye, and the next is planning ahead. And many people look at, hey, I'm losing my baby, he's going off to college, and they need to change basically their paradigms, because it is really a very emotional time. I think when I was thinking about this topic to write about, I went back to a line from Shakespeare's Romeo and Juliet, and Juliet tells Romeo that parting is such sweet sorrow. But essentially what she meant is that it's difficult to say goodbye, but there's other things at the other end that are sweet and positive. Mm-hmm. And I think rather than saying goodbye, I'm going to lose my child, I'll never see them again, I'll never cook meals for them, you kind of look at it as opening a new chapter in their life, in your life. That's exciting. You know, if you look at a calendar and you say, well, how many years have I spent with my child, or how many days? It's about a quarter of their life has gone by, but three quarters is still ahead. So I think you have to look at this parting, saying goodbye.

0: by as a way of opening doors to new opportunities, you know, including visiting campuses, watching them grow, developing a career, looking forward to washing dirty clothes, having them stay with you after they can't find a job, and just having fun. So I guess there's a lot of fun and sorrow, but it's a good time. It's really a good time and a good milestone to it's a bittersweet situation for them.
1: Yeah, I was thinking about that. Yeah, you're right. You know, to go off to college for the first time, you know, especially maybe your kids moving to the other part of the country. In some cases that happens. Other times they are closer and they will visit more frequently. And the other thing, Howard, of course, you know, back when you and I went to college, it would be very, it would not be common to even speak with your parents all the time because we didn't have cell phones. We didn't have FaceTime. And sometimes, you know, you just line up at the payphone or maybe send a letter, right? Remember that?
0: Right.
1: So you can stay in touch more frequently. We know it's still difficult, by the way. But as you said, there is a sense of pride to watch your child, you know, get passionate about their career and to take that next step. But it's a big transition, that's for sure.
0: Yes, I agree, and I think you have to look at things positively. You know, just look at it as an opportunity to open new doors and see a different type of growth, and a certain amount of pride too. I think if you're saying goodbye to a child or whoever, you work really hard to get to that point. So there should be a certain sense of accomplishment. And say, hey, look, we got to this next major step in the development, and you know, we should feel good about it. And you know, you can't hide emotion. I think emotion's always going to be there. I couldn't picture somebody sending their child off to college and say, hey, I'm glad I got rid of them. Maybe some people do, but I think. I think look at it as a positive and an opportunity to kind of see a more mature type of growth in terms of which they are now free to pursue their futures in any way that they so desire.
1: Yeah, that's for sure. Let's see, Howard, I know you also wanted to touch upon the vehicle to college. What does that mean?
0: Okay. Well, I kept thinking about this, and the many years I've spent working with people, it's a matter of finding time to get together. And I thought about this, a time and a place. I said, you know, what better place to do that than your car? Because a car is enclosed. You can have a private discussion. You can talk about your want. People are more relaxed. And that's really a great place to start talking and planning, regardless of what stage you are in the college, search process. So I just feel that it puts families in a more relaxed mood to take a drive somewhere, to talk very casually about the important things that need to be done. You know, basically, just talking about colleges, talking about careers, talking about AI, talking about all those things. I know in today, and we were talking about our college days, when I was a young man, we had a car, the older generation, they only had two doors on it. You know, my parents smoked. You know, I couldn't talk. I had to listen. Okay. And I was happy to get out of the car. Yeah. But today, cars are like, you know, moving living rooms, you know, much more comfortable, much more conducive to conversation. And the most important thing, instead of being lectured, is giving the child or a student an opportunity to express themselves. And I think that's really important. And, you know, have a destination. You don't have to just talk about colleges, but talk about other things. You know, it's like doing a comedy act. They have a warm-up, and then the comedian gets up. And it's the same thing here. It's getting a warm-up.

0: in an environment where nobody's going to hear you. There's not going to be any interruptions. And it could be a fun time. I'm not just saying one ride. I'm just saying just to get out and away from any distractions. That's what's really important.
1: All right. Howard Friedman has been with us today as we are making the changeover to college. And for those of you planning, we'll have Howard, of course, back. If you're not in college yet, we'll talk about some of those things coming up in the next several months as Howard joins us throughout the year. Howard Friedman, financialaidconsulting.com. He's our financial aid guy. And thank you, Howard.
0: It's been my pleasure. Thank you, Rob.
1: All right. Have a good Labor Day weekend.
0: You too.
2: Thank you.
1: 819, back out to the roads, traffic and weather. We have a crash northbound on the expressway in the two left lanes, northbound near Neponset. Traffic's jammed back to East Milton Square, very tough through there. Southbound expressway is slow, Seven Hill to Neponset, and then again Granite Ave down to Furnace Brook. Route 3 northbound, not bad. Southbound is slow, Route 18 to the Derby Street lane drop in Hingham. And then we had delays approaching the Sagamore Bridge. 25 East is slow at the Bourne. Route 24 is okay this morning. Traffic on the nines every morning. Traffic emergencies when they happen on WATD. 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Here's our chief meteorologist, Rob Gilman.
3: Areas of fog, widespread, and slowing traffic by land, sea, and air this morning. Allow a little extra time, at least. This is a result of all the warm, humid air coming up from the south and mixing with the cool, damp air along the south shore. It'll tend to thin out as we get toward 9, 10 o'clock this morning from the Boston area, gradually toward Plymouth and eventually toward the Cape. Become quite warm with sunshine, a high of 83, less humid. Tonight, clearing comfortable, a low of 63. Tomorrow, we go into the long Labor Day weekend. Sun and some clouds, cooler. The breeze in off the ocean, a high 69, 74 as you get west of Route 3. Sunday, beautiful sunshine, near 70, a lighter breeze. Watch for rip currents with the gusty wind over the ocean. And Labor Day, warmer sunshine, high of 77. Next weather in just 10 minutes. For WATD, I'm meteorologist Rob Gilman.
1: Thanks, Rob. And right now, outside our studio in Marshfield, we are at 67 degrees at the weather station, WATD. Coming up next, the morning sports.
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1: 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Good morning. I'm Rob Hackler. 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Red Sox got the win last night. Adley Rutschman homered twice in his return to Baltimore, and the Red Sox rallied to beat the Orioles 6-5. Nick Sogard's two-run shot in the eighth broke a three-all tie. And for Rutschman, it was the All-Star catcher's 10th homer of the season and second since being traded from the Orioles to the Red Sox in early August. Sox continue their series against the Orioles in Baltimore tonight at 7:05. Professional women's soccer, the Boston Legacy, will be in Utah tonight. They'll face the Utah Royals FC at 9:30. That's your update on sports, WATD.
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12: Boom. 8:30 news coming up. Right now it is 8:29 WATD's traffic and weather. We update it every 10 minutes on the 9s. And taking a look at the ride on Route 3 southbound, heavy Route 18 to Derby Street. It's been slow through there. There was a work crew there yesterday. It could be just lane drop volume. And then down the Cape, still a little slow at the Sagamore, and 25 East is slow at the Bourne. We just got another road reporter, Ken, from Plymouth. Fog from Clark Road to the split. Lots of fog, says Ken from Plymouth, so be safe out there. Northbound Expressway is jammed from Adams Street to a crash in the two left lanes right by the on-ramp at Neponset. South Shore weather for today. Fog giving way to some sun, becoming less humid, a high of 83. Tonight, clearing comfortable, low 63. 67 at 8:30.
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14: Overcast, fog, too, around the South Shore at 8:30. It is 67 degrees and sticky out there. Good morning. I'm Laurie Kirby, WATD News. The news is brought to you at 8:30 by Tiny and Sons Glass. His boys do a good job. 1-888-64-TINYS. Hundreds of Encore Boston Harbor casino workers in Everett walked off the job this morning. Their contract expired last week. The Teamsters and United Here Local 26 unions are deadlocked with Wynn Resorts. Also deadlocked in Plymouth, the jury in the Karen Reed murder trial. We anticipate another push this morning by the defense to get a juror removed from the panel deciding Lindsey Clancy's fate. Defense attorney Kevin Reddington.
15: The juror has been identified by the note from the foreperson. And there will be an inquiry by the judge at 9 o'clock. I don't know what his question is going to be yet.
16: We'll have an argument about it. I don't think it'll be at the sidebar. I think it'll be an open court.
17: Do you want a new juror or do you want a mistrial?
18: I don't want a mistrial. Why would I want a mistrial?
17: So do you want them to put a new juror in?
18: Get out of their case.
14: Yesterday, it was a dramatic day in court. Judge Sullivan in a sidebar. Judge Sullivan denied the defense request to remove that juror. A note from the jury four claimed the juror was not following Judge Sullivan's instructions. It appears this juror is the lone holdout in a unanimous decision to find the Duxbury mother not criminally responsible for killing her three children. Sandwich police and state investigators do not suspect foul play in the death of a man found trapped in the rocks of a jetty along the Cape Cod Canal yesterday. A fisherman spotted a bicycle in a tackle box and called police. Again, the man's name has not been released. Two trapped workers are found alive in a hydro power tunnel 9 days after the devastating and deadly Nepali floods. And funeral arrangements are being made for feminist Gloria Steinem. We have a special live interview with a man from Hingham doing good things his whole life coming up in 60 seconds on the South Shore's Morning News 95.9 FM.
19: Just last summer, Joe Weatherby took his son, Joe Jr., on his first deep-sea fishing trip. The water was beautiful after a red sky night, and Joe had broke out his fisherman's hat with every lucky bobble he had. All signs pointed to a big day for the Weatherbys. And wouldn't you know it, after just an hour out on the ocean, Joe Jr. caught the big one, a real whopper of a fish, a 4-foot, 50-pound Boston hake. It took all of Joe Jr.'s might to reel it in, but he sure made Dad proud. Back on the dock, Joe Sr. beamed with pride as his son posed for a picture with his catch. But as it turned out, that old hake had a little fight left in him. The fish wriggled free from Joe Jr.'s grasp, flew through the air, and landed right on the Harbor Master's SUV, smashing through the windshield. How's that for the one that got away?
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14: 8:34. When he was a boy, Jay Tolman of Hingham would watch all 24 hours of the Jerry Lewis Telethon raising money for muscular dystrophy. Inspired, Jay held an event in his backyard and raised $50. That was 50 years ago. Jay Tolman joins us now live to celebrate a milestone and to look to the future for new treatments and a cure. Jay, good morning.
21: Good morning, Lori. Thanks for having me.
14: Oh, delighted to have you. You know, few people have the commitment you do to a cause. What inspires you to keep fighting for half a century?
21: Well, I think over the years I've had the opportunity to meet families who have folks, kids, adults with muscle disease. And, you know, they really inspire me to continue our work. Our family is inspired to continue the work that we do.
14: How much money have you raised over the years with your telethon?
21: Yeah, let's see. Over 49 years, we've raised $760,000 for MDA.
14: That's just astonishing. What an incredible event from a little kid in his backyard in Hingham. I think everybody salutes you. I mean, and you came back. You were living in California, and you flew back every year. Like, you didn't just bow out. You walked the walk.
21: Right. Yeah, we kept coming back. It was too important, and Hingham is the town that I grew up in and felt that that was the community that had given so much, and we wanted to continue to fight there. And when I was living in New Jersey for 17 years, with my wife and children, we all came up every year for the event.
14: And this year, we have another event this weekend, celebrating the 50th anniversary of your telethon to raise money for the Muscular Dystrophy Association. Tell us about your Hingham event and how we can all take part and help.
21: Well, let's see. It's going to be at the Hingham Community Center, which is at 70 South Street in Hingham. And it's going from 11 a.m. to 4 p.m. And we're going to have all sorts of entertainment, bouncy houses, pony rides, games, balloon art, face painting, a huge cookout, raffles, awards, prizes, T-shirts. It's a great community event. The South Shore community and WATD has been a huge supporter of this event over the many years. 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
14: And just to clarify, is it Saturday or Sunday, 11 to 4?
21: It's Sunday, September 6th, 11 to 4 at the Hingham Community Center.
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14: Will we find a cure in our lifetime, Jay?
21: That is the hope. Our work isn't done until that is accomplished, as far as I'm concerned. There have been a lot of breakthroughs, and I think there's definitely hope in the future that the research will bring an end to all of the muscular dystrophies out there.
14: I hope you have a very successful weekend telethon. Thank you so much for what you do and for joining us throughout the years here on WATD. Jay Tolman of Hingham. And coming up, we've got the weekend weather for his event and all of the events, the unofficial start of fall, Labor Day weekend, all brought to you by the South Shore YMCA. 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
22: Now, WATD traffic and weather on the nines.
12: And good morning. It is 8:39, and taking a look at the ride this morning along the expressway northbound, we were dealing with that crash. Two left lanes are blocked, northbound expressway
1: And it's in the area near the Neponset on-ramp, and traffic is jammed getting by there. So you've got delays starting back around Adams Street, and it's slow most of the way up. Braintree to Boston drive time is coming in at about 29 minutes end-to-end. So very tough there with that northbound crash. Southbound expressway, we do have some company, no incidents, but if you're going from Boston to Braintree, it's about 18 minutes. Route 3 on the southbound side is seeing delays from Route 18 in Weymouth down to Derby Street in Hingham near the lane drop. And beyond there, you are seeing a slowdown approaching the Sagamore Bridge. Route 3 northbound is fine, Plymouth to Weymouth. 25 east is slow at the Bourne Bridge, and Route 24 is okay through Brockton and Avon. Traffic on the nines every morning. Traffic emergencies when they happen on WATD. Now, the updated South Shore weather.
5: At the Blue Hill Observatory, very poor visibility. The temperature 65 and the dew point 65. 100% humidity this morning. The breeze light from the northwest, 10 miles an hour. The barometer 29.84 inches falling. Marshfield reporting visibility less than a quarter of a mile around sunrise. And again, this can really slow travel by land, sea, and air for a couple of hours this morning. Visibility improving at Boston up to 2 miles for a while. With this mixing of the warm, moist air that came up from the south and the cool, damp air along our coastline, that's going to go on again through about 9, 10 o'clock this morning around Boston, gradually along the south shore to Plymouth and eventually to Cape Cod. We'll see sunshine. It's going to turn very warm to hot, a high of 83, becoming less humid. Into tonight, fair, comfortable, a low 63. We go into the long Labor Day weekend tomorrow with some sunshine mixed with clouds. Cooler, will be a breeze off the ocean, a high of 69, 74 around Route 3 and west. The feel of fall into Sunday will start in the low to mid-50s, only near 70 with sunshine, a few clouds. And with the storm offshore, there'll be choppy seas, and those 4 to 7 foot seas will lead to rip currents along the beaches, especially Labor Day, with sunshine, warmer, high of 77. Next weather in just 10 minutes. For WATD, I'm meteorologist Rob Gilman.
14: A lot of fog, very muggy, 68 in Marshfield at the weather station WATD. I'm Laurie Kirby at 8:43 on a Friday. 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
1: 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You can watch live or later. I'm here. That's Lori in the newsroom. And you are on the text line at 781-837-4900. Text in on a Friday morning. Any topic, welcome. Can be more serious as well. We've had some people texting in on the Lindsey Clancy trial. Are you surprised with what we're hearing? What would you decide if you were on the jury and you could make that decision? You can text in 781-837-4900. Many people texting in just to say that it's foggy out, Lori. We've known that as well. It's been foggy all morning long, very thick fog, including Ken from Plymouth, one of our most recent texters. Pete from Hingham is the South Shore's most famous DoorDash guy, and he was out doing the DoorDash and delivering items for people, and he got 3 no tips this morning.
14: Well, I don't understand, like, what are they getting at 5:30 in the morning delivered to their houses?
1: Pete from Hingham, or if he's there, I'll let him answer the question. I know the other day he was delivering Burger King breakfast or something.
14: Wow.
1: But yeah, so he's out there doing the DoorDash.
14: And no tip.
1: No
14: tips. And he's driving
1: tips
14: through the fog.
1: Yeah. Out there to give you
14: pitch
1: whatever
14: flat
1: the thing is. And no tips. By the way, he does say thank you for the plug. He heard it on the radio this morning. Pete from Hingham, the South Shore's most famous DoorDash guy. Shameful but necessary. Yeah, tips usually aren't that bad. it goes in cycles every once in a while. He says, mm-hmm. I have it the other way. Like, I'll make $80 in tips and $20 from DoorDash. So it's a bad fluke. Oh, all right.

0: Well, we hope it gets better out there. Pete from Hingham. Gray Wolf from Kingston is checking in. He's feeling a little better. You know, he's been one of our listeners with health issues as well. And he's in the wheelchair now, but he's getting better and wants to get out, and he wants to meet the right person. Gray Wolf from Kingston says we should have a get-together for one night, no alcohol and no smoking. Live country music, it would give me a chance to meet someone. He wants an event with no alcohol and no smoking with live country music. Looking for companionship. All right. Well, thank you, Gray Wolf from Kingston. We'll see if there's an event coming up, and we'll let you know about
1: that. He knows what he wants.
0: He knows what he wants, all right?
1: I respect that.
0: Let's see. Richard from Jamaica Plain texting in. Good morning, Richard. And, of course, he was excited to say a very special early happy birthday to your mom, Lori Claire, who is celebrating her 99th birthday officially on Sunday, right?
1: Yes.
0: But there'll be a celebration tomorrow. But 99 years. And Richard was saying he wishes your mom many more years to come. And he also wanted to say he heard someone mention his name during Name That Tune. I think Lori says, Richard, where are you? We need you.
1: Yes.
0: He says it's been less than 6 months, so he cannot win.
1: He can't win again?
0: Nope. You know, it dems the rules, Lori. You know that, yeah.
1: Richard, I would have slipped you in.
0: You know, I mean, he is our friend, but we can't do that,
1: okay,
0: Lori, because where does it stop, right?
1: Okay.
0: You know, so those are the rules. You got to stick by it, because if you bend them for one person,
1: true,
0: you got to bend them for someone else. So let's stick to the letter of the law, please. Sorry there. Richard knows that. He's very good about that.
1: Okay.
0: All right. And let's see. Pete from Hingham wanted to check in. The orders he's delivering, Lori, that you have asked about, he did a bunch of orders this morning from Burger King and McDonald's in Weymouth. A lot of people, again, really appreciate the Burger King and the McDonald's coming right to them. Talk about convenience. We live in a world, right? You think about Burger King and McDonald's, you'd have to go there and get the thing.
1: I know, it just blows my mind.
0: Now you can get anything delivered to you by a human. Thank you, Pete from Hingham. Someday maybe a robot or a drone in some cases. All right, so 781-837-4900. Any topic you want to text in, feel free to do that. So, Lori, we're going to keep our eye on the courtroom feed coming up at 9 o'clock right from Plymouth for the Lindsay Clancy trial.
1: Mm-hmm.
0: We'll see what happens. We'll try to take that live. If I see it on the TV, should I break in the 9?
1: 100%.
0: All right. So we'll
1: cut me off. There's something. No, it may be a sidebar again.
0: Yeah.
1: We're all hoping
0: if
1: that
0: if it's a sidebar, then we cannot hear that.
1: You can't. I mean, that's just dead air.
0: That's it. Yeah. What happens is the camera is trained to go to the little shield there.
1: Yeah.
0: The court shield.
1: And I liked Aaron Katursky's description. So he couldn't hear. None of the media could hear Reddington, but he saw through his body language how animated he was talking to the judge, saying this definitely got heated. Sarah Congee to Channel 5. Really good work describing the body language between the defense attorney and the judge.
0: Yeah. Yeah. And that's right. Aaron Katursky, of course, originally from WATD.
1: He was an intern here, I think, when I was here ages ago.
0: And so there he is. They have him down there. They've had him there the last several days covering this. As you know, he is, I think, their chief investigative reporter now with ABC, the television. Of course, he started out there with ABC Radio and, of course, still does stuff for ABC Radio as well.
1: Mm-hmm.
0: And now we get to play his reports on WATD. So it's full circle, ladies and gentlemen, after 25, 26 years since he was here.
1: Good
2: this
1: writer.
2: Morning, on the seventh day of deliberations, the trial of Lindsay Clancy is in disarray. The defense claims one juror is refusing to follow the law that says a defendant must be proved guilty beyond a reasonable doubt, keeping the jury from a unanimous verdict. Defense attorney Kevin Reddington wanted the juror dismissed, but the judge refused.
0: Yeah, that's right. The judge did refuse, Lori.
2: The defense claims one juror is refusing to follow the law that says a defendant must be proved guilty beyond a reasonable doubt, keeping the jury from a unanimous verdict. Defense attorney Kevin Reddington wanted the juror dismissed, but the judge refused. The judge did remind jurors of their duty to follow the law.
0: Okay, there you go. It looks like that was almost the same cut. Sorry about that. Anyway, he is covering that, and we'll bring you more at 9, as soon as it happens, Lori, on WATD.
1: Yeah, good stuff. I will be here for a little bit, and then Dan is coming in. But again, we will break in. Certainly, what will happen today? Will there be a verdict? Will there be a mistrial? What do you guys and gals think?
0: Yeah, text us at 781-837-4900, 781-837-4900. It's so heartbreaking. I mean, I want somebody responsible, but I get what you're saying, and so many other people have told me as well that what she was going through is an experience, I guess, from what I understand, that it's possible to obviously not be in your right mind. I don't know about the voice, but that's what the defense says. There was a voice. But you got three kids that are gone, though, and it's just awful.
1: We need a new statute that says you can be found responsible for the killings. You're responsible, but there's a nuance, right? Like, I haven't
0: worded
1: it.
0: I understand, because, she commits the act.
1: Right.
0: But, either way, she's not... She's not going to have a normal life, obviously, so it's not as if she's going free and doesn't go live a happy life.
1: And there is no justice because those little babies are gone.
0: Yeah, we can't bring the three kids back. She's going to be paralyzed, I guess, for the rest of her life, and obviously, has other, issues as well. So, but yeah, I guess the main part is the three kids. You just wish that, I don't know. There's just didn't turn out that way.
1: It's sickening.
0: Yeah, it is. All right, let's get the update now on traffic and weather, and your thoughts are welcome as well on that text line. If you want to chime in on it, you can, 781-837-4900. The ride on the expressway northbound, the crash at Neponset is cleared. It's heavy Adams Street to Granite Ave. Southbound is slow, Columbia down to Freeport. Route 3, we have delays southbound from Route 18 to Derby, again approaching the Sagamore. The northbound side of Route 3 is okay. 25 east is not too bad at the Bourne right now. We're seeing more heavier volume at the Sagamore right at the moment. 24 and 128 are okay. 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
3: Areas of fog, widespread, and slowing traffic by land, sea, and air this morning. A little extra time, at least. This is a result of all the warm, humid air coming up from the south and mixing with the cool, damp air along the south shore. It'll tend to thin out as we get toward 9, 10 o'clock this morning from the Boston area, gradually toward Plymouth and eventually toward the Cape. Become quite warm with sunshine, a high of 83, less humid. Tonight, clearing comfortable, a low of 63. Tomorrow, we go into the long Labor Day weekend. Sun and some clouds, cooler. The breeze in off the ocean, high 69, 74 as you get west of Route 3. Sunday, beautiful sunshine, near 70, a lighter breeze. Watch for rip currents with the gusty wind over the ocean. And Labor Day, warmer sunshine, high of 77. Next weather in just 10 minutes. For WATD, I'm meteorologist Rob Gilman.
0: All right, thanks, Rob. And right now, 68 degrees. And it is brightening. I feel like some of the fog definitely is burning off. 68 degrees outside our studio here in Marshfield at the weather station, WATD. Sports next.
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0: 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Pilgrim Coin just off Route 3 in Weymouth. Adley Rutschman homered twice in his return to Baltimore, and the Red Sox rallied to beat the Orioles 6-5. Nick Sogard's two-run shot in the eighth broke a three-all tie for Rutschman. It was the All-Star catcher's 10th homer of the season and the second since being traded from the Orioles to the Red Sox in early August. Sox continue their series against the Orioles in Baltimore tonight at 7:05, and Rutschman did get a nice welcome from the Orioles fans last night. Professional women's soccer, the Boston Legacy, will be in Utah tonight to face the Utah Royals FC at 9:30. And the New England Revolution will be in L.A. tomorrow night to take on the L.A. Galaxy at 9:30. 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
0: All right, just minutes ago, Kevin Reddington, Lindsay Clancy's defense attorney, entered the courthouse before day seven of jury deliberations, surrounded by the press. He had some words there, maybe to stop listening in on those sidebars.
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24: What day you get hurt?
0: Okay, there you go. There's Kevin Reddington entering the courthouse in Plymouth just minutes ago. All right, 8:59, traffic and weather in the nines, and the ride on Route 3 on the northbound side in pretty good shape from Plymouth to Weymouth. Southbound is slow at the Derby Street lane drop in Hingham, then more delays at the Sagamore, 25 east, not too bad at the Bourne. Volume on the expressway in both directions, no incidents now. It's 17 minutes Braintree to Boston, 16 minutes southbound Boston down to Braintree. South Shore weather for today, we will have the fog is giving way to some sunshine, becoming less humid. The high today up about 83. Tonight, clearing and comfortable, a low down to 63. Right now, 69.

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2: ABC News, I'm Sherry Preston. The war in Iran pushing energy prices up to record levels on this holiday weekend. ABC's Matt Rivers says they're higher than they've ever been on Labor Day.
3: Regular gas now sits at $4.14. That's the highest ever heading into a Labor Day weekend. And analysts warn that diesel prices could climb higher still, with farmers burning fuel for the fall harvest and home heating oil season just a few weeks away.
2: Vice President J.D. Vance saying he wouldn't call what's happening in Iran a war, even though there have been, in his words, flare-ups from time to time. Just in from the Labor Department, U.S. non-farm payrolls, a jobs report, rising. 162,000 jobs were created last month. 55,000 were expected. A very strong jobs report. In Nepal, two people pulled alive from that hydropower facility tunnel 9 days after devastating floods there. The two say others are down there still alive. They were caked with mud when they were found. This is ABC News. A pedestrian was killed when a Tesla ran into a security stand in the parking lot of a Trader Joe's in Los Angeles. ABC's Niku Kuzori went to the scene.
4: A woman in her 30s was killed after a driver plowed to this security stand in front of this Trader Joe's parking lot, and four others were rushed to the hospital. The fire department confirmed the driver was a 91-year-old woman who was transported to the hospital with non-life-threatening injuries. Three others were also rushed to the hospital. Two of the victims are believed to have critical injuries.
2: The woman saying she tried to stop the car and that her foot was on the brake, but the vehicle, she says, kept going. Romans are lashing out against golf cart tourism in Italy's capital city. Hundreds of the golf carts have started carrying people through the historic district. Some call it an invasion. Critics say the carts have run amok, parking illegally, worsening already bad congestion, and they say unlocking another of Dante's circles of over-tourism. I'm Sherry Preston, ABC News.
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6: 69 degrees, muggy and overcast. Fog, too, around the South Shore at 9:03. Good morning. I'm Laurie Kirby, WATD News. 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The verdict watch is on, and we have a visual of Kevin Reddington, the defense attorney representing the defendant in the Lindsey Clancy murder trial, walking into Plymouth Superior Court, telling the scrum of media outside of the courthouse, don't listen to sidebars. What did he mean? Well, yesterday there appeared to be, let's go live to Plymouth Superior Court.
7: Trying to hear what's said at the sidebar over the white noise and file something.
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9: Someone's going to get hurt, sir.
6: Okay, that was Kevin Reddington moments ago from Plymouth Superior Court. It looks like the judge, Judge William Sullivan, is also in the courtroom. Now, jurors are going to begin deliberations for day 7, marking the week of deliberations without a verdict. But the drama that all of this is referring to happened yesterday in a sidebar when the jury was not in the courtroom. The four of the jury passed a note, as instructed, to the judge, saying that there was a single juror holding out, blocking the judge's instructions, and allegedly blocking a unanimous decision here on the fate of Lindsey Clancy, who was on trial for the murders of her three children. Again, the prosecution says she is criminally responsible. The defense says she is not, by virtue of insanity. Can we go back live to Plymouth Superior Court? We will go live as soon as we get some audio. It's unclear whether this will be a sidebar this morning or an open court event, as they once again, the defense, will urge the judge here, William Sullivan, to oust the juror, to oust that juror. Kevin Reddington is going to fight for that again. Judge Sullivan yesterday saying no, but we do expect the discussions to resume. And then again, I'm sure the jury behind closed doors will be given fresh instructions And what will happen? Will we have a verdict today? Will there be a mistrial? As soon as anything happens, you'll hear it here live. We will break into the courtroom on 95.9 FM. We also have a very special guest joining us in just 30 seconds here on 95.9. Unrelated to the trial, stay with us.
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6: And it's the unofficial start of autumn. 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Andy Driscoll helped organize it all, along with To the Moon and Back, a nonprofit dedicated to supporting local families raising children with medical complexities. Andy, what is this weekend all about? What can we look forward to in Plymouth?
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6: Okay, and Andy, who are you with here?
11: My company's called InebriArt. We're a company that organizes events mostly at bars, breweries, and restaurants. We've been around since 2011, and about 6 years ago we were asked by First Saturdays to organize this arts and crafts event in downtown Plymouth. At the time it was monthly, and now it's twice a month, and it's been a great time doing it.
6: Is this the final one of the summer, or do you carry through into the fall?
11: We run the first and third Saturdays, April through October, so there's a few more left. We'll have this weekend, and then there'll be three more.
6: All right. I was reading that this is a family-friendly event. Certainly, artists, one of a kind gifts, you know, thinking ahead to the holidays. What else can we look forward to for the fam?
11: Well, there's always jewelry vendors. We have woodworkers, pottery makers, all sorts of visual arts. Photography, oil painting, drawing. There's always some like unusually unique things that you never kind of know what you're going to find. And then there's always textiles like crochet and weaving. And then there's live music at every single one.
6: Excellent. So where and when? And do you need a ticket?
11: It is on the Town Hall Green in Plymouth. Again, it's the first and third Saturdays of every month, starting at 11, and it runs through 4. And it is free. You can just show up and wander around the green and see what we have to offer.
6: Andy, have a great weekend. Thank you so much for joining us live in the South Shores Morning News. Appreciate your time.
11: No problem. Thanks for having me.
6: And the WATD news time is 9:08. Labor Day, the unofficial start of autumn. 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
13: Suggestion is that the jurors be instructed to return to their deliberations.
14: That looks, Lori, like
13: any further instruction or voir dire
14: in the courthouse.
13: The basis for that request is Commonwealth versus Ronchi, R-O-N-C-H-I, 491 Mass 284 from 2023. In that case, it's a similar situation where it's reported one juror is having issues with the other jurors. And it says in that case where reliable information comes to a judge suggesting a lack of impartiality, bias, extraneous influence, or inability to deliberate, that there should be an individual voir dire hearing regarding that. We don't have any of those circumstances here. There's no indication of a lack of impartiality or bias or extraneous influence, and no indication of inability to deliberate. In fact, they've deliberated for a very long time in this case and very conscientiously. So what we have here is a note that indicates a disagreement about how to weigh the evidence, and that's deliberation. So Sakamal's position, especially considering the fact that Your Honor voir dired each of the jurors yesterday, and they all said that they could follow your instructions. So when you couple that with the requirements of Ronke, I don't think an individual voir dire is necessary. If Your Honor does determine to do one, we would just ask along the lines of all the case law in this area, Ronke, Williams, Torres, the whole string of cases, that the juror be instructed not to comment on the deliberations, and that the juror be told that he or she cannot be discharged unless a personal problem unrelated to their relationship with the jurors or their views on the case, and that any attempt or any comments by the juror that tend to get into deliberations, that Your Honor interrupt and remind the juror that we're not to get into that, and that questioning be ceased of the juror unless he or she indicates that there is a personal problem unrelated to the case or the relationships.
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15: This is about having that juror removed. 95.9 WATD, Lori, we're listening now. The defense is getting up to speak.
6: That was the prosecution, Jen Sprague. Now this is Kevin Ruddington.
16: A couple of points that occur to me. First of all, as Your Honor is well aware, a defendant, any defendant in this courtroom or any courtroom in our country, is entitled to have a juror who is true to their oath, who will agree that they will apply the facts as they determine them to be, proven beyond a reasonable doubt to the law as given to them by you as a judge or any other judge. If a jury consists of people and there's one person who is refusing to actually apply the law to the facts as determined for reasons that are not arising out of the case but are personal to the juror's position regarding their review of their oath and how they should apply their oath. In other words, if it's personal to this individual, which I believe it is, based on the first question that you had, and I have never seen a situation like this where a four-person on the jury is so courageous as to speak on behalf of 11 jurors and indicate that juror number, which I will not mention, and I quote, has made statements acknowledging doubt but refuses to apply it to the verdict as the law states. Clearly, Judge, we have a person who under their oath stood in front of you yesterday when you did the individual voir dire, and according to this information, under oath, looked you in the eye and lied. That juror told you that he would be able to apply the law to the facts as you asked him. And based on this note from this juror, it clearly and unequivocally indicates that they are basically 11 to 1, and this person will not apply reasonable doubt to the evidence to return a not guilty verdict. I would ask that the court would, and I know it's awkward. I'm familiar with the law. I know that we try to protect and preserve the sanctity, if you will, of the jury. We don't want to invade their deliberations. We want to keep that private. Obviously, that's a good thing to do. But when you have a situation where you have not one but two notes that clearly indicates that this individual has acknowledged doubt but refuses to apply it to the verdict, he is, as the law states, he is not being honest with you at the sidebar. I would go so far as to reluctantly say that the individual has made a false statement under oath to this court. There has to be an issue that is not arising out of deliberations in the facts of this case, but the individual is refusing to apply your instructions on proof beyond a reasonable doubt to allow that jury to return a verdict of not guilty.
13: If I may, Your Honor, I just wanted to put on the record that the note does not indicate that this juror lied to Your Honor when responding. The note indicates that the parties disagree on what is reasonable doubt or what doubt is and how it should be applied. And we are in no position to judge if the 11 are right or the 1 is right. But there's no indication.

0: glossing over this issue. I have thought about this issue long and hard. I know the defendant objects, but the characterization that I'm glossing over it, trust me, that's not the situation. I've been thinking about this for quite a while. So that's what I'm going to do. I'm going to just give that instruction, as I said, that they have to follow my instructions. I'm not going to reiterate the reasonable doubt at this point. It may come to that again as we go through it. And I'll try and give this with more pizzazz than I gave yesterday, I suppose. So with that, we'll bring the jury back in, and I'll ask the questions. I'll give those kind of that instruction, and we'll send it back out. Okay.
1: Plymouth Superior Court Judge William Sullivan, veiled sarcasm there, admonishing defense attorney Kevin Reddington over an argument on the lone holdout on the jury deciding the fate of Lindsey Clancy. Kevin Reddington wants her ousted. The judge citing statute and law, saying he has given careful review and he is not inclined to yank that juror. He will, however, give another instruction to this deadlocked jury to follow his instructions. Rob?
2: Yeah, Judge Sullivan has decided not to inquire of that juror. It's interesting to note that Kevin Reddington did refer to the juror as he. There are only three men on this jury. I picked up on that. I heard it talking about. So from what we're understanding, this may be one man that is holding out for guilty. Is that what you're making of this?
1: Yeah, you got it, Rob. So, you know, Kevin Reddington is one juror short of not guilty, not criminally responsible. He also sounded there, it sounded to me like he's already legally paving the way for a Lindsey Clancy appeal.
2: Yeah, I am hearing that as well. I did also see as well, Bob Ward from Channel 25 reported here. It's interesting that Reddington also filed a motion to have no more sidebars. I don't know how that's going to, I don't think that's going to go very far, but he did file that as well, saying a motion calling for no more sidebars in this proceeding.
1: Yeah.
2: He wants it all handled in open court.
1: He wants it in open court.
2: He wants everybody to see and hear what's going on. You know,
1: well,
2: of course,
1: because he feels has a lot of sympathy.
2: He feels like the tide is definitely in his direction, and so he wants to pour it on, right? So.
1: He does. And he even introduced, 35,000 letters from people supporting Lindsey Clancy yesterday.
2: One thing I would say, here's the judge again. Let's see what
1: he's talking about. Let's go back to Judge Sullivan.
0: In the future, and I'm not saying there are, but if there are, just don't make sure we don't put down what he is numerically, okay? But what I wanted to do was give you, go over one thing. I wanted to remind you, as I instructed you earlier, it's your duty as jurors to accept the law as I stated to you. You should consider all of my instructions as a whole. You may not ignore any instruction or give special attention to any one instruction. You must follow the law as I give it to you, whether you agree with it or not. The law that I'm instructing you on is the law that's been established by our legislature and our appellate courts. And it applies to everyone, and you must apply the law as I have instructed you. And you have a copy of the instructions that I gave you. You should still have them back there with the jury room. And with that, you may now resume your deliberations.
3: All right.
2: So now they're going to go back and try to deliberate some more, it sounds like. Right, Lori?
1: Yep, behind closed doors, obviously. But the judge restraining his frustration with defense attorney Kevin Reddington, who really challenged the judge in an almost personal way.
2: Yeah, he was saying he wasn't forceful enough, and the judge was barking back at him pretty strongly there, saying, "I'm not an actor." You know, and he was cited that he was reading the law.
1: Mm-hmm.
2: All right, so I guess now we wait to see. Boy, how would you like to be in that room?
1: No, that one juror, obviously.
2: The pressure, you've got 11 people.
1: On one level, whoever this is, apparently a man, good catch there. I respect him or her holding to their convictions and not being pressured by their peer group, in this case a jury panel, to change their decision. However, if they're not following the judge's instructions, there's your little loophole.
2: Oh, boy. All right. So we will be continuing to follow this. If anything does break, we'll

0: jump in and certainly come back. I'm not sure how quickly they'll come back, because do they really sit in there, or do they just come back right away?
1: No, they're going to talk about this. You know what's interesting? All it takes is one holdout, and then there's a mistrial. It just takes the one holdout. And then the prosecution will have to huddle together again and say, do we want to re-prosecute Lindsey Clancy for killing her three children or not?
0: Yeah. All right. Well, we'll continue to follow this. We'll leave the text line open for you at 781-837-4900. 781-837-4900. This is the South Shore's Morning News. Rob Hakala. Lori Kirby's in our newsroom, and Lori's going to jump back in if we have any information to come in. But at this point, we don't have any more microphones or videos, because you're right behind closed doors, Lori. The jurors go, and their information is not to be known. In fact, they said no more. When you bring these notes in, we don't want to know what's going on, really, besides a question. You know, normally you ask, hey, you know, what is this law about? Or, you know, B, we want to see the knife, or something very general, not, hey, we're in here and it's 11-1. We're having a tough time. Get rid of this guy.
1: Well, that's a statute under Massachusetts law. The judge has to exercise extreme caution to prevent the hearing from intruding into the privacy of the jurors' secret deliberations. This has to be kept private behind closed doors. You can't out a single juror. It gets, if they infringe on the privacy, then you're infringing on the law.
0: Yeah. Judge refusing to dismiss holdout jurors. So, again, he's ordered them back to work, just as he has. And also, I do want to give my apologies to the author we were going to have on. You know, this is how it works, so I apologize. I kept him on hold for about a half hour.
1: Oh,
0: I'm gonna
1: dear.
0: No, I understand.
1: And
0: listen.
1: I have the forecast for the holiday weekend that I haven't played.
0: We didn't do
1: can
0: the
1: we
0: traffic
1: do that?
0: Either. Well, yeah, we can do it at 9:29. We'll do a traffic and weather in the nines at that
1: I'll
0: point.
1: Okay, I'll play it.
0: But just stand by here. I do want to say that we'll schedule next week with author Jeffrey Michel is going to join us. And obviously today we're going to focus on Lindsey Clancy, but next week he'll join us. The new book is called Know Who You Know, Connect Deeply, Succeed Fully. And he talks about the exploration of human relationships, these relationships that shape our opportunities, decisions, reputations, and futures. He argues that success is determined by the depth, trust, discernment, and integrity embedded in the relationships we choose to build. Opportunity flows through people. That's his theory. What do you think about that?
1: I think that's
0: makes a lot of sense.
1: Interesting.
0: They always say, right, sometimes it's who you know. It's come back a lot. I always think of it, you know, definitely for college, if you know somebody or they go into a field and you can lean on them for help in a certain area. So we'll talk with Jeffrey Michel next week. I'll reschedule through his publicist. So I apologize to Jeffrey and to publicist Ross. All right, we'll get that scheduled for you. Right now, let me do traffic and weather at 9:29. And then we'll break in if we get more information. Otherwise, we will plan to check in with Quinn, our sports insider, coming up later in the half hour. And, of course, your text messages, too, 781-837-4900. Route 3 southbound is slow, getting by Route 18 in Weymouth. It's heavy. Route 18 to Derby, I should say. And then you've got some delays down at the Sagamore Bridge, about a three-quarter mile back up. 25 east is slow at the Bourne, and still dealing with slowdowns on the expressway. Volume, no issues in terms of any incidents. About 15, 16 minutes either direction between Braintree and Boston. Traffic on the nines every morning. Traffic emergencies when they happen on WATD. Now, South Shore weather.
2: Well, the day started with patches of dense fog. That's gradually improving. And from Boston along the South Shore, eventually to Cape Cod, sunshine. A high of 83, becoming less humid. Tonight, fair, comfortable, low 63. We go into the long Labor Day weekend. Tomorrow, sunshine will mix with developing clouds. Cooler, the breeze, a high of 69, 74 as you get around Route 3 West. Feel a fall with a temperature in the low 50s early Sunday, near 70. Sunshine, a few clouds, and risk of rip currents, especially into Labor Day with rough seas offshore. Bright sunshine and warmer, a high of 77. For WATD, I'm

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1: 70 degrees in Marshfield, muggy and overcast at the weather station WATD. I'm Laurie Kirby with Rob Hakala at 9:30 on this Friday. 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
2: All right, so here we are. We continue to follow, if you're just waking up, in the last half hour, Judge William Sullivan and Lindsey Clancy's defense attorney Kevin Reddington had a lively conversation, Lori. Would you say that? A spirited conversation on how to handle that lone holdout on the jury. That's what that jurist is now being known as, the lone holdout. That's at least the information that we're having. Mm-hmm. We'll continue to follow it for you here on 95.9 WATD. We'll have our sports insider, Quinn Kelly, coming in a few minutes. We'll talk about sports. You know, we have high school football is getting ready for another season, so we're going to talk about that. In fact, next week, we start up our high school broadcast with high school football. And so that'll be a lot of fun for Friday Night Lights and a lot of those other fun games. So Quinn will tell us about that. Also, if you have any questions about the Patriots season, how's that looking as they get ready to start the season against Seattle? Or how about them Red Sox? Ready? Excited about the Red Sox?
1: Oh, yeah. And Abington versus Longmeadow on September 10th.
2: Abington, who wouldn't be excited about Abington versus Longmeadow?
1: Yeah.
2: Exactly. I'd be excited about Abington versus Short Meadow. So either way, I'm excited. 781-837-4900. Ken from Plymouth said he's made it out to 495. No fog here.
1: No fog here.
2: He's texted in. Igor from Stoughton wanted to check in and wanted to wish Lori's sweet mom a spectacular and festive birthday.
1: Thank you, Igor. He says, he's my buddy.
2: Oh, yeah. Igor from Stoughton says, talent and beauty run in your family.
1: Aww.
2: Your musical tribute sounds amazing. That's
1: Aww.
2: Igor from Stoughton. We talked about Lori's mom,
1: so
2: Claire, who has a birthday. She'll be 99 on Sunday. So you can text in about that. By the way, Pete from Hingham is the South Shore's best. What is he doing?
1: Delivery driver.
2: DoorDash?
1: DoorDash.
2: DoorDash? Okay.
1: Yeah.
2: He was mistaken. He got 4 no tips. Oh, instead of 3, 4. Oh,
1: I thought he said bad for him.
2: No tip on the second picture. 5 no tips this morning, even though he's delivering Burger King and McDonald's to people. I don't know.
1: Well, do you think it's because certain delivery services include a tip?
2: I don't know.
1: Within the price or something? And so people are afraid they're double-tipping? Like, there's not good clarity on it.
2: I mean, the food is more expensive, that's for sure. There is a fee built in that the company gets, I get. But the driver is doing the actual driving. And if you're driving around a hamburger or an egg sandwich, I mean, you know, think how much gas costs. You know, just like, not like you're delivering a high volume, a high-cost item. So I would think you'd have to tip for it. There should be
1: tipping. They knock? Do they knock on the door or do they just drop it off?
2: Can you knock? I would be the driver knocking. Yeah, I'm sure he knocks.
1: I'd want my tip.
2: Right?
1: Good morning.
2: Good morning. Yeah, how are you? All right, 781-837-4900. It's a text line, 781-837-4900. You can text in any topic. It can be Lori's mom's birthday, fog, tipping, driving, Lindsey Clancy, Red Sox, Patriots, any of that. Or is something else you'd like to bring to the table? You can do that at 781-837-4900. 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
2: All right, 9:39. Let's get you updated quickly here. We'll do a quick traffic and weather update, and then our sports insider, Mr. Quinn Kelly, will be in right now, 9:39. And we are dealing with delays southbound on Route 3. The northbound side looks good. Light volume Friday morning. We're going into the holiday weekend, so we are seeing the southbound side, Route 18, down to the lane drop at Derby Street. Three lanes down to two, and then it's slow again on the approach to the Sagamore Bridge. 25 East is slow at the Bourne. No issues on 24 or 128. And the expressway, you got pockets in both directions. It's not jammed. It is still sluggish in spots, so we're going to call it about 14 minutes, about 14 to 15 minutes, actually, either way, between Braintree and Boston. South Shore weather. Fog is burned off for the most part. Fog giving way to some sun. Less humid, a high 83. Tonight, clearing, comfortable, a low 63 right now in Marshfield. 70 degrees at the weather station, WATD. Sports Insider time now on WATD. 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Thank you. All right, Quinn Kelly is here. It's a Friday. He has made his way into the WATD studio. He got turned around, and it's a good story because I think it's happened to almost everyone.
11: It's just like a classic. I was just zoned out behind the wheel. I was thinking about what we were going to talk about this morning and just hopped on Route 3 going the wrong way.
2: I get that, and I've also had it before.

0: where I've just been in cruise control, and I've done it also where I miss the exit, and I keep going. And then between Hanover and Marshfield, there's this long stretch that you pay for your mistake.
1: Yes. There's one, too, you would know better. On, I want to say it's some stretch of the Pike where you miss an exit that's a pretty major exit, and then it's like 10 or 12 miles. I mean, obviously, when you get way out west, that's the case. But
0: yeah,
1: I've done that a couple of times. I think it's
0: Millbury out towards Charlton. If you don't get off at 290, it's all the way out to 84.
1: Yeah, all of a sudden, it's a half hour.
0: I mean, detour. Yeah, you can go to the Charlton Service Plaza and perhaps have a burger. But otherwise, it's a long way. So
1: I'm a pretty...
0: Or a hot
1: chill,
0: dog.
1: Would you chill
0: have a burger
1: guy.
0: Or a hot dog?
1: There you go. Charlton's a good. That's a good plaza. You know what? I always make the mistake.
0: Yeah.
1: When I'm on road trips, I like D'Angelo's. Not a lot of D'Angelo's left.
0: No,
1: I always
0: they
1: say,
0: used to be. They've had a downfall.
1: They really have.
0: I used to love the steak and cheese sub.
1: Yes.
0: In college, I used to get a large steak and cheese sub at the D'Angelo's near Curry College in Milton. We'd go to Hyde Park and get a large D'Angelo sub. But it was so good, the steak and cheese. What happened?
1: I always play the game. There's only one rest stop on that stretch of the Pike that has D'Angelo's. And I don't know why in my head I always think there's two. And so I see the first one, and it kind of comes early in your ride.
0: Oh.
1: So you say, all right.
0: I'll get the next one.
1: I'll get the next one. And there is no next
0: one.
1: I don't get my D'Angelo's.
0: That's
1: so.
0: A problem. Yeah. Terrible. Rest stops. I don't know. You think I would know by now. I've never really looked in the areas because Route 24 has a rest area. They got a Burger King, in both directions down, near 495 or somewhere. Route 3 has no. Why isn't it that we didn't get a rest area that has?
1: And you'd think, down. I mean, I guess you get the little turn off by Long Pond Road in Plymouth. That's not really a rest area.
0: There's a McDonald's.
1: But,
0: yeah, no, there's an area, but there's no
1: you'd
0: like
1: think
0: a gas
1: Cape
0: station.
1: Traffic. It would be smart. You could probably make a killing there. I mean, I'm sure there are plenty of people that sit in the summers getting over the Cape, looking at their gas tank. At least, like, ooh,
0: well,
1: I don't know if I got enough.
0: I don't understand. I feel that every highway should have a gas station and a restaurant on it because it seems like to get off and then to get back on. I feel that wastes more time and gas and all
1: 100%,
0: of that.
1: 100%, yeah.
0: Where is our rest area on Route 3? And also, what was the rule? Why are we having? I just saw two the other day, and maybe it'd be a good idea if I owned it. What's with all the billboards going up? They were building a new one in Kingston.
1: Yeah.
0: I always thought when I was a little kid or something, there was a rule about, the only one that could have billboards was the Campbell family, near PLM, that they had that grandfathered in because they gave the land for the highway. I don't know if it's a true story, but all of a sudden, the Hanover Mall had a billboard.
1: There's a lot now, yeah.
0: Then we got the Marshfield Office Park has one. There's one in Weymouth, I think. And then so I was wondering because, I don't know how you guys feel about it, but Route 3 seems to be kind of this rustic, wooded kind of highway, and will you have, because if there's no law against it, then I could be chopping trees down every exit and putting up a billboard, right?
1: Yeah, I just wonder
0: why we're here in 2026. Where were all the billboards in the 70s, 80s, 90s,
1: well,
0: and zeros?
1: That's the thing,
0: right?
1: Yeah, right.
0: So I don't know. If anybody knows, what is the law on this? Did they change the law? Did they say you can cut down trees and put billboards up? Or
1: like the Hanover Mall one makes sense because that's probably, it's just high enough. That's somewhere on mall property, I presume.
0: Yeah.
1: And it's just high enough.
0: But I always wonder, especially the one that you can see, the Marshfield Office Park. I feel like they chopped some of the trees in the middle to see that. And I don't know, because that's state land, isn't it?
1: I thought so.
0: I don't know. Like, did they say, we'll chop it down, we'll give you a couple of bucks?
1: Or, I don't know.
0: Who knows? Anyway, he's here at Sports Insider. But you can text in, by the way, if you have any rest area or highway issues. 781-837-4900, 781-837-4900. All right, so let's get right to high school football. We're getting underway, right, Quinn?
1: We are getting underway. Excited to be. We're inside a week now. We got our first game coming up on Thursday. We're going to be over in Abington. And then our first South Shore game of the week in Hanover on Friday nights all next week. It's great. I mean, it's good because so we're getting a little bit of late start this year just with the way the calendar works out with the late Labor Day. So the season doesn't begin until a little bit later. Mm-hmm. Like, we're in September now. That's, it's crazy. We're here already. And I'm glad that we have the extra week. But, yeah, it begins next week. And the schedule's up on our website, 959watd.com. You can find it across all our socials as well. And we're just really excited about it. 8-week regular season. We've got 17 games plus the Thanksgiving game. It's going to be a blast.
0: Okay, so check out the schedule. It's already online, 959watd.com. You can check it out. The first one, I believe, is going to start. There'll be a few streaming. Most of them will be on the radio, though, and the stream. But there are a couple or three, I think, that are on the stream. Yeah. So the first one will be on the 10th. I believe that's a stream game.

0: correct. Yep. WATD Plus, you know where to find it, 95.9WATD.com. Yeah, we're really excited for it. And there's no better place to start the season. I mean, we love all our South Shore towns, but there's something special when you get out to Abington. You get out to Memorial Field behind Frollo.
1: A lot of history.
0: Perfect place to start.
1: Good, a lot of good stories there, too.
0: Yeah, and good eats for Bill Vos.
1: So. Oh, okay. He likes that. Yeah,
0: yeah, he
1: Bill
0: does.
1: Is Bill going to be back?
0: Bill is going to be back, yep. Gosh, he's got to be coming up on 35 years in the booth, maybe, somewhere around that. So we're excited for Bill. I'll be on it. Johnny Rourke going to be helping out with a lot of games this fall as well. So the whole gang's back.
1: Yeah, we got to get Brendan doing the morning scores again, too. So we'll be in touch, Brendan. Let's see. So that will be the first. And what's the first one on the radio for the Friday night?
0: Give us a preview
1: of that matchup.
0: So we got
1: week
0: Hanover.
1: From today?
0: Week from today, Hanover and Hingham.
1: Where's that one going to be?
0: It's going to be in Hanover.
1: Oh,
0: very excited. Yeah.
1: You're
0: going to have to make an appearance.
1: I'm going to have to go. Okay.
0: Yeah.
1: Hutch still over there?
0: He is.
1: Okay.
0: He is indeed. Tyler Cody's making his head coaching debut, so he's been a longtime staffer for them, offensive coordinator, and him and Coach Kell kind of flipping spots. So Tyler's going to be taking the reins, and Coach Kell will coach the defense. So going to be some excitement around that. And then just a great, you know, it's a non-league game. They're both Patriot League teams, but opposite divisions. Should be a lot of fun. Hingham, a lot of question marks. Just they lost a ton from last year. They had a 3-year starting quarterback, Jake Barhalik, who's gone. They lost a couple of their kind of key pieces and underclassmen to private schools. So it'll be interesting to see what they got this year, but hoping to contend for a league title again. So should be a really, really exciting game. Two teams kind of figuring themselves out in week one.
1: All right, that'll be a good matchup. Check out the schedule. See where we're going to be in your area, 95.9WATD.com. And let's see. So we've got that. Let's talk a little bit before we get to Red Sox. I guess we'll tie it in. How about the Patriots? You're excited because they've got their regular season opening up. They take on the Super Bowl champs, the Seahawks. It's a rematch.
0: Yeah, I'm excited. I mean, I will say I was bemoaning it a little bit, but in my heart of hearts, it's kind of great we start on a Wednesday. You know, clears out, nothing.
1: Yeah, what is that about?
0: They've got the Thursday night game is in Australia.
1: Oh, okay.
0: So they were playing that one early. They wanted, obviously, Patriots Seahawks to be the first game of the season.
1: Australia.
0: But they wanted to give extra time for the two teams playing over there to get back. So they made it the Thursday
1: Patriots
0: night game.
1: Patriots are going to be playing in Europe this year?
0: Yeah, they got a game in Germany.
1: Germany. Okay, wow. All right, so it's a Wednesday.
0: Australia seems
1: game.
0: Like a little bit of... A little bit ridiculous. Like, we got to make these guys travel 24 hours, and we're doing it so early in the season that they can't even have a bye afterwards. Like, it'd be one thing if you traveled out there and then you're off the next
1: week. Well, Australia is not an easy place to get to.
0: Is that some great big untapped market, the Australian football fans? Like, I just don't understand.
1: I don't know. I mean, don't they love their rugby down there? And
0: yeah, exactly. They got it. They got their violent sport. They don't need us.
1: They don't, you know? So I don't know what that's. I mean, well, it's about money, I guess.
0: But it's the almighty dollar.
1: Yeah.
0: But so we get to start on Wednesday, which is good because it clears out. So it's going to be a football week for me, Rob. Patriots right into into a couple of high school games.
1: Oh, it works out for you. Yeah, you're actually glad they're playing on Wednesday night. Okay, thank you for doing that for Quinn. All right, so what are we expecting when they come out this season, though, for the Patriots? Are we looking to have, last year was amazing, but, what are we doing this year? You know,
0: I think they're in a unique position coming off of last season where the conversation around it seems to be that people feel like it was so fluky that they're almost going to be able to fly in under the radar again this year.
1: Mm.
0: Like, last year obviously came out of nowhere.
1: Yeah.
0: I think that the expectations are pretty tempered on this team, at least from the national media scape. So I kind of feel like they can go out and surprise again. You know, I think their offense is going to be really, really good. And I think that that's a little bit to do, obviously, with the pieces that they brought in, but more so to do with it's just yet another year in the McDaniel system for Drake May. He looks a little bit kind of bigger, stronger, and I imagine processing-wise he's going to have taken another step forward. So I'm excited to see what the offense looks like. I'm cautious about the defense. I think that, again, you can really only learn so much from preseason. It is... a bit more of a farce than anything else, but they don't have a lot of depth on the defensive side of the ball right now. They have some talented players. Edge rushing is going to be a concern for them, I think, all season long, but they're really solid in the middle of the defensive line. They've obviously got a great defensive backfield, as long as there's really no issue with Christian Gonzalez. It's just a matter of what happens when the second line of defense comes in. Are they going to have the pieces to rotate in and out to be able to keep up? And you know, we'll see.
1: All right. And any quick thoughts? How about them Red Sox?
0: Okay. Fun one last night. It was fun one last night.
1: That was good. Right? The guy goes back to his stadium. They, you know, they get up and cheer him, and then the guy hits like what, a couple home runs.
0: Yeah. And, so. Yeah. And Roman's been great since he's come back. So shout out to him.
1: We're towards the end of the season here, right?
0: So yeah. Not much left now. I mean, they just need to keep rolling here and keep the foot on the gas. I don't think they're catching the Yankees at this point.
1: No, but we'd like to get a little more baseball. So
0: yeah.
1: We'll see. All right, yeah. Quinn Kelly, you coming in? We've got. This will be a schedule change. I should tell everybody, I'll be honest and open. Audrey's on vacation. It's the Labor Day weekend.
0: You haven't broken the news yet?
1: No, I forgot to do that. I know, it's like 5 hours here. Okay. So, yeah, so what we're going to do today is Audrey's on vacation and Larry's on vacation. So it's going to be me 10 to noon. And then Quinn's coming on right at the midday report.
0: Oh, yeah.
1: So there you go. Lots of Quinn Kelly today. So
0: you want to tag team the traffic at the 1209?
1: Yeah. We'll fight for it. All right.
0: There you go.
1: We'll
0: get north, I'll get south.
1: Yeah. Yeah, exactly. Tag team traffic. All right. Thanks, Quinn.
0: Yeah, you got it, Rob.
1: All right. It is traffic and weather time now on WATD. And the ride this morning along Route 3 looks good northbound. Southbound is slow. Route 18 to the Derby Street lane drop in Hingham. And then slow at the Sagamore. 25 East is slow at the Bourne. It's going to be busy getting down to the Cape. 24 and 128 are okay. And the expressway, we're looking at slowdowns in both directions. About 15 minutes between Braintree and Boston. Let's get the details now on your South Shore weekend weather. Going into the Labor Day, and we'll check in with our chief meteorologist, Rob Gilman.
2: Well, the day started with patches of dense fog. That's gradually improving, and from Boston along the South Shore, eventually to Cape Cod, sunshine, a high of 83, becoming less humid. Tonight, fair, comfortable, low 63. We go into the long Labor Day weekend. Tomorrow, sunshine will mix with developing clouds, cooler. The breeze, a high of 69, 74 as you get around Route 3 West. Feel a fall with a temperature in the low 50s early Sunday. Near 70, sunshine, a few clouds, and risk of rip currents, especially into Labor Day with rough seas offshore. Bright sunshine and warmer, a high of 77. For WATD, I'm meteorologist Rob Gilman.
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9: 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Actress Julianne Moore is among those paying tribute to feminist icon and journalist Gloria

0: Steinem, who died at age 92. Moore played Steinem in the 2020 movie The Glorias and posted a photo from her time on set. "We were so lucky," she wrote. "The time I spent studying Gloria Steinem in order to play her was one of the most edifying of my life."
1: This family is...
0: Mobland is returning for season 3, and so is Tom Hardy. After rumors the actor wouldn't be asked back for another season, Paramount Plus confirmed he's on board, alongside stars Pierce Brosnan and Helen Mirren. Season 2 of the crime drama debuts September 18th.
2: Ithaca's king is coming back.
1: No,
0: the Odyssey is continuing its journey in IMAX for a little while longer. Christopher Nolan film has extended its run in IMAX 70mm theaters through the end of September. It's already the highest-grossing IMAX release of all time, with $457 million globally. Chuck Sievertson, ABC News.
3: All right, time now to wrap things up here on the South Shore's Morning News portion of the broadcast. I'll be staying on Extra, which will be fun. So I'll be with you till noontime with the Audrey Constant show. So we'll have the music coming up. So we'll have to wrap up our YouTube feed as always. So I want to thank everybody for watching the program. Let's get to the text messages here as we wrap up the South Shore's Morning News. So let's bring in Mailman here on a Friday heading into Labor Day weekend. Hello, Mailman. Yeah, you're happy the fog's gone.
4: I'm the mailman. As you can see, I'm the mailman. Don't nobody mess with me. I'm the mailman. If you didn't know, I'm the mailman. I bring the mail to your door.
3: All right, let's see what Mailman's got for us today. Let's see. Let's see. We have Carrie in Pembroke checking in. Thank you, Carrie, for the text. One of our great road reporters said it was so foggy this morning, making my way up earlier in on Route 3. Yeah, thank you. Let's see. Jill checked in. She said, "Lori, thank you for following up on that story earlier about it was a sad story, but there was I guess it was a tragic accident about the fishermen in the Cape Cod Canal. So we did look into that story. Unfortunately, it was a man, no identity yet, but this was not foul play. But a man was found dead in the deep rocks of the Cape Cod jetty. I think this is near the canal yesterday morning. Fishermen alerted Sandwich police to the incident. So apparently it was another fisherman that somehow died in a freak accident. So we're sorry about that. Jill, thank you so much for letting us know about that. Julie from Fall River wanted to say, did we say the Karen Reed murder trial instead of the Lindsay Clancy murder trial earlier this morning? I don't know if we did, Julie, and I apologize. I know we've talked about it a bit. There's been some similarities in terms of whether it would be a hung jury or not.
5: Gosh, I hope it was you and not me.
3: I know. I don't know. Julie from Fall River said one of us said Karen Reed murder trial instead of Lindsay Clancy murder trial, FYI. All right, so sorry about that.
5: Mm.
3: Julie, I apologize.
5: That's a conflation.
3: Yes, sometimes that can happen. So sorry about that, Julie.
5: Oh, that's a lot. Yeah, thanks for the
3: Gray Wolf is, again, he's 67 years old and is looking for... okay.
5: For love.
3: Yes, thank you, Gray Wolf, for checking in. We can only do so much of those text messages, but we got to help him out if you want to... go out with Gray Wolf from Kingston. No, we don't do that. I don't know.
5: Next year, let's get him a love booth at the Marshfield Fair.
3: He's 67 years old, no drinking, no smoking, looking for companionship. Gray Wolf from Kingston. Thank you, Gray Wolf. Richard from Jamaica Plain, again, wanted to thank you for all the great text messages. And again, happy early birthday to Lori's mom, who turns 99 on Sunday. And he said he had a woman in his building, lived to be 103, and is hoping your mom has many, many more years of good health, good happiness, and wonderful family.
5: That's the best message.
3: Pete from Hingham checking in about cheap people this morning. He's the South Shore's best DoorDasher, or at least I hope he is. Maybe there's, again, I'm hoping that he is. Pete, you listen to here. He must be good. I've never used you, Pete, for a delivery, but I would tip you. Igor from Stoughton, again, happy birthday to Lori's sweet mom, and we wish her a festive birthday. Ken, thank you for the text line.
5: Thank you, Igor.
3: We had Judy from Whitman saying good morning. Rena from Middleboro checking in. Rena from Middleboro says, it doesn't matter what verdict the jury decides, Lindsay Clancy will have to live with the memory of what she did. three little ones who trusted and loved her are gone at her hand. She'll have to live with that, whatever the verdict. Yeah. And, yeah, she'll be punished in some way. I mean, I know it's you want her to be accountable, but you put her in a jail cell or she sits in a mental hospital. I think for the rest of her life, I mean, she's not. No one's going back. No one in this story is ever going to go back to the way it was. I mean, even the ex-husband, right?
5: Mm-hmm.
3: I mean, he's Diane from East Bridgewater says, I feel bad about Pete not getting tips. Perhaps something could be written into the DoorDash service to remind those cheap people, don't tip.
5: Yes.
3: That this driver delivery from any restaurant use their own vehicles.
5: They should.
3: You're right. Gas prices on top of no tipping. Come on, people, says Diane from East Bridgewater.
5: She's right, Diane.
3: And 617 says, excited for high school football with Quinn Kelly. Yeah, we are excited. I'm excited for that game next week in Hanover. And Kim in Pembroke says, have a great weekend, WATD. That's from Kim in Pembroke listening.
5: Thank you, Kim. You too.
3: So have a great weekend, but I'm going to stick around, Lori, and you will too.
5: I know. I'm pulling cuts from that exchange between Reddington and Judge Sullivan. Boy,
3: I
5: that
3: know.
5: Was unbelievably tense.
3: I know. We heard him going off. Well, I mean, he
5: I
3: was
5: got
3: just,
5: it.
3: Yeah,
5: I pulled
3: you did.
5: The bite.
3: Yeah.
5: You want me to play it?
3: Sure, if you have it there. I don't know.
5: Yeah.
1: There's no note from the...
3: Oh, no, you go ahead. I'm sorry. It's just...
1: So for...
5: Who's going to go?
3: No, you go. Go ahead. Sorry.
5: Now it won't play, Rob. Here we go.
6: Just give them, as I described it yesterday, a soft inquiry. Will you listen to my instructions? I would ask that you specifically direct their attention to proof beyond a reasonable doubt and re-instruct them on that forcefully.
1: I think I did that yesterday, didn't I?
7: Yes.
6: You did it yesterday. You did it soft. You didn't do it forcefully. And
1: what do you want me to do?
6: I want
1: get
6: you to tell
1: get a brass band. I read the instruction as written by the SJC. The
6: right.
1: fact that I perhaps didn't give it my full inflection, I'm sorry about that. I'm not an actor. I'm just giving the instructions.
6: Well, my point, Judge, simply is that you're kind of glossing over the issue. The issue is this juror will not, according to that note, apply the law of reasonable doubt. And that's why I've requested, you know what I've requested,
1: right.
6: So I know my objection.
1: But just in case the record's clear, I am specifically not glossing over this issue. I have thought about this issue long and hard. I know the defendant objects, but the characterization that I'm glossing over it, trust me, that's not the situation.
3: Wow, glossing over. Okay, yeah.
5: Mm.
3: Yeah, I mean, you think that it's almost saying that the judge isn't thinking this is important. He's saying, yeah, this is all I've been thinking about. But, you know, I understand that this is what, you know, the defense attorney does. This is his style. And, you know, obviously it's worked in the past for him.
5: That
3: I mean, Kevin Redding,
5: yeah.
3: as I say, I mean, he knows everything that he says is deliberate. Everything that comes out of his mouth is for a reason. And so, you know, we'll see what happens. Lord Hathaway, good morning, Rob and Lori. We made it to Friday. Yay, says Lord Hathaway. And Soupy the Rat checking in on our YouTube page. Soupy the Rat, thank you. Soupy the Rat says, the judge looked Kevin Reddington in the face while he was speaking this morning. Did he not do that yesterday? I don't know. He did stare him in the face, though, didn't he, today? You know, looked right at him.
5: I didn't have a visual. Why don't I have a TV in here?
3: And where?
5: Diva.
3: I set you up with
5: Diva.
3: A lot of TVs.
5: No,
3: the,
5: when I'm here in the news booth, I need the internet and I need the television.
3: Okay. All right.
5: I'm flying blind. And it's hot. It's hot in here.
3: Yeah. Well, did you put on your personal air conditioner in the room? You should be closing the door and turning that air conditioner on.
5: I didn't close the door.
3: We're having a little bit of trouble with the main unit here, but they're working on that, they say. They're working on that. Yeah,
5: Freon
3: ain't free. All right.
5: No.
3: All right, well, Lori, have a great weekend, but I'm going to stick around, but we have to officially end the YouTube feed here as we go from the morning news into the Audrey Constant portion of the program. But I'm still going to be here. We're doing long shifts today.
5: Mm-hmm. Lindsay
3: Quinn will be in.
5: Lindsay Clancy.
3: Yep, not Karen Reed. If one of us said that, and I apologize, I assume that we did, because the listeners are, you know, that's the
5: angry.
3: Kind of thing where I can see. No, they're just pointing out. Julie from Fall River was just saying FYI.
5: No, I appreciate that.
3: Yeah, we appreciate that.
5: Uh-huh.
3: All right, keep texting in, 781-837-4900, 781-837-4900. 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
7: She left the gloom,
3: there you go. Say bye to YouTube, Lori. Nobody can see her in their English. She always leaves the light off.
5: What's the

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Audrey is on vacation. Erica on the text line. Good morning, Eric. 781-837-4900. Where is Audrey? Yeah, Audrey taking a long weekend. She's off today. It's scheduled. She's not sick. She's enjoying a long weekend. In fact, she's off for Labor Day and the day after Labor Day as well. She's making it extra long, so she'll be back on Wednesday and the usual midday spot. I'm Rob Hackla, and we'll be with you till noon today, and then Quinn will take over for the rest of Audrey's show. Text line is available, 781-837-4900. Anything you want to hear as far as requests, we'll try to get those in, including this song for Eric from Abington and Bonnie Raitt on WATD.

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0: weekend, and we'll be back on Wednesday. 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WATD weather for today. We're going to have sun, less humid, a high 83. Tonight, clear and comfortable, a low 63. Tomorrow, some sun and clouds, a spotty afternoon shower. Cooler, high 69 to 74, west of Route 3. Sunday, sun, a few clouds, cooler, low humidity, a high of 70. Traffic on Route 3 southbound, that's where we're seeing the delays, Route 18 down to Derby Street. A little bit of that building volume approaching Route 44 in Plymouth. And about a mile at the Sagamore Bridge, 25 east is slow on the approach to the Bourne. We'll keep you updated on traffic and weather throughout the day on WATD. Also, Lori Kirby in our newsroom, Dan McCready will be in later on this morning. And we'll keep you updated as we're watching the courthouse in Plymouth, Lindsey Clancy verdict watch, the trial, or I should say the deliberations continuing. The judge ordered them to go back to work this morning. We'll bring you more as soon as we have it on 95.9 WATD.
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Tennessee, and She's Like the Wind. 95.9 WATD, the South Shore's radio station, Rob in for Audrey. 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

0: Taylor Swift and the fate of Ophelia. 95.9 WATD, Rob in for Audrey. She's enjoying a very long weekend. In fact, Audrey will be back not Monday, not Tuesday, Wednesday after Labor Day. 10 to 3 with the midday show, so I'm here extra Rob Hackla with you till noon. We're going to split it up with Quinn Kelly. He'll be on, take you through the afternoon with an extended edition of Quinn Kelly on WATD. WATD traffic hitting on the southbound side of Route 3. Delays out of Braintree down towards Derby Street in Hingham. More delays. Route 3A down out of Duxbury into Kingston. And also slow. Looks like definitely getting closer to a mile and a half to 2 miles at the Sagamore. 25 East is slow on the approach to the Bourne. Expressway still pretty busy as well. About 21 minutes southbound Boston to Braintree. Northbound 18 minutes from Braintree up into the city. Weather forecast. Let's get the details now. Taking you through the long holiday weekend, our chief meteorologist, Rob Gilman, with the South Shore's most accurate and dependable weather on WATD. Rob?
1: Well, the day started with patches of dense fog. That's gradually improving, and from Boston along the South Shore, eventually to Cape Cod, sunshine, a high of 83, becoming less humid. Tonight, fair, comfortable, low 63. We go into the long Labor Day weekend. Tomorrow, sunshine will mix with developing clouds, cooler. The breeze, a high of 69, 74 as you get around Route 3 West. Feel of fall with a temperature in the low 50s early Sunday, near 70. Sunshine, a few clouds, and risk of rip currents, especially into Labor Day with rough seas offshore. Bright sunshine and warmer, a high of 77. For WATD, I'm meteorologist Rob Gilman.
0: Thanks, Rob. And right now, outside our studio in Marshfield, 75 degrees at the weather station, WATD.
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7: Paul Solano, what a great guy Paul Ponders, and that's coming up. 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Great guy from the Pearl Street Restaurant. I got to get up there and have some of that prime rib and do some karaoke someday. It's north of here, so I will get up there. 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And we have Gloria from Brockton on the text line. And Gloria wants to hear Don McLean and Castles in the Air. There you go. Thanks for texting in, Gloria. And you can, too, 781-837-4900. We'd love to hear from you. It's a Friday.

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Fleetwood Mac, Rhiannon, 95.9 WATD, the South Shore's radio station. Rob Hakala in for Audrey Constant. She's on vacation. She'll be back, long holiday weekend, and she'll be back on Wednesday morning with you. I'm here until noon. Quinn Kelly will be at noontime right after the midday report. He'll take you through till 6 on your Friday. Heading into Labor Day weekend, we'd love to hear from you. 781-837-4900. That's the text line. You can chime in. Anything you want to comment on, you want to say hello, you're looking for a song request. Also, this is kind of a fun Friday question, so we'll put this out for the 11 o'clock hour. Your treat purchase. It's Friday. It's the holiday weekend. What is your I deserve a treat purchase? What are you looking at? Yes, of course, it's probably ice cream for me or a milkshake. But what is it for you, that Friday I deserve a treat purchase? Text me your thoughts on that. 781-837-4900. 781-837-4900. For Bob in Brockton, James Taylor. 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

95.9 WATD, the South Shores radio station. Robin for Audrey, and you can text in your Friday, I deserve a treat purchase. What would it be for you? Yes, for me, probably ice cream or a milkshake. Gloria says lobster roll. That's a good one. 781 says lottery tickets. Scratchers. All right. What is your Friday? I mean, it doesn't have to be food. 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

0: 95.9 WATD. Great to have you with us. Coming up at the bottom of the hour, we'll get an update on traffic and also a preview as to what's coming up on the WATD Midday Report. We are, of course, continuing to watch Plymouth. Clancy jury deliberating after the judge denies the defense request to remove, or the defense request, I should say, to remove that holdout juror, so-called. Court resumes. It's the, after the seventh day of deliberating. Court resumed this morning in the 9 o'clock hour. We'll keep you more updated on that. We'll get a preview at 11:30 as to what's coming up on the WATD Midday Report. That'll be coming up at the bottom of the hour. And wait, hold on a second here. We do want to go right now, if we can. Breaking news. Let's listen in right now. We're going back to court.
1: Ability to send the jury back. The fact that that jury foreperson wrote very unusually, it is with a heavy heart that we are unable to come to a decision. Based on the earlier questions that we have, I think that it would be a sound and a wise decision for this.
0: Lindsey Clancy, defense attorney Kevin Reddington, speaking now.
2: Well, I would find that under case law, Massachusetts case law and statutory law, the jury did not ask to be sent back, which would be a possibility if they had requested it to be sent back to them. But under the statute and the case law, I don't feel I have any choice but to declare a mistrial.
1: Well, before you do, time. I'd like to be heard, Your Honor.
2: Well, that's why I asked you before, but go ahead.
1: Well, I just got to the first one. I didn't get to the other one.
2: All right.
1: Your Honor, I would suggest to the court that, as we are pretty much all familiar with, under Karen Reed versus the Commonwealth, the Supreme Judicial Court, through Justice Georges back in February of 25, held that under Rule 27B of the Massachusetts Rules of Criminal Procedure, quote, gives a trial judge discretion to require a jury to return a verdict for charges on which they have agreed before declaring a mistrial, as it relates to, and again I continue, quote, judge may first require the jury to return verdicts on those charges upon which the jury can agree and direct that such verdicts be received and recorded. Goes on further, and I quote, Rule 27D also permits the judge to poll the jury when a verdict is returned and before the verdict is recorded. However, a judge is not required to accept a partial verdict before declaring a mistrial. So I'm asking that the court would entertain a poll of the jurors as to whether or not there has been a decision on murder one, murder two, manslaughter, anything like that. And if that's the case, then I certainly would argue that double jeopardy is attached and those judges cannot be prosecuted again.
2: All right. Carmel?
3: I would object to that, Your Honor. It would go into the deliberations. I think we're in a different scenario here than the Reed case, where I believe in that case they did reach a verdict on certain charges and not on others. I think here, where we've had a jury who's been deliberating for 6.5 days, who's come back on multiple occasions saying that they're deadlocked, who have been given to me, I don't think anything else is required at this point other than the declaration of a mistrial, unfortunately.
2: Over the defendant's objection, I'm going to declare a mistrial at this point. All right. All right, if we bring the jury in.
0: You're listening to 95.9 FM, WATD. I'm Rob Hackler. Dan McCready's in the newsroom. The prosecutor asking for a mistrial. Reddington was asking to send them back, but it sounds like the judge has declared a mistrial, Dan.
4: It does sound like that. He's going to be addressing the jury. We'll see what he has to say in this case.
0: Jury is being asked back into the room, or into the courtroom, I should say, from the room they've been deliberating for days.
4: With one holdout, apparently.
0: Yeah. And we're not able to come to a unanimous decision again, as they've come back and back and back. Sounds like it could be 11-1. Judge earlier, Judge Sullivan refused to remove that one juror. Reportedly a male as well, from Kevin Reddington, who is holding out from voting not guilty. At least that's what we've been

0: And he also asked on where they could reach consensus, but apparently the judge is just going to declare a mistrial. But we're waiting to hear what he says to the jury.
1: Yeah. After all the years of preparation and a very long trial over these last several weeks, a lot of witnesses called on the prosecution side. Witnesses called on the defense side as well. Courtroom is packed. Lindsey Clancy's mom and father and sister are there. Other relatives. And silent right now.
0: Yeah.
1: Kevin Reddington's coming up.
2: This issue. I would ask that before you formally declare a mistrial, that the court afford us the opportunity to take a 211-3 appeal direct to the Supreme Judicial Court, single justice on this issue, because of any number of issues that are of concern, others that have been addressed in the motions, the objections. But I further raise the issue of the American with Disabilities Act. I believe that this is a situation where there is a clear and present danger that this individual, for some reason, what it is, we don't know, but is taking a position that's intractable, regardless of proof beyond a reasonable doubt. So I want an opportunity to take an appeal to the single justice if the court will afford us that opportunity.
3: How much time do you need to do that?
2: I'd have it filed today and argue tomorrow.
3: Saturday?
2: They would do it on an emergency, yeah. I mean, I can.
3: So we're going to tell this jury to come back tomorrow?
2: I'm just trying to, I don't care, the reason I'm asking it, I know, but...
3: As they're walking in, you're asking for this. I'm just trying to find out what it is that you're asking for.
2: What I'm asking for is time to file a single justice appeal for this travesty. That's what I'm asking for.
3: So you're asking for an emergency stay at this point?
2: Yes. And the jurors don't have to come back tomorrow. They can be told that they don't even have to come back if I lose the motion. But if I win the motion, then obviously they would have to come back Tuesday.
3: If you want to go up and petition to the SJC for a stay, I'll give you an hour before we bring the jury back down. I think you could. It's just a request for the stay of the declaration of the mistrial. So I'll hold off for an hour, and then we'll come back in regards to that.
2: Okay.
3: All right.
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1: 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Rob Hakala and Dan McCready in the newsroom. Well, so we're going to come back in an hour.
0: Yeah, we're going to come back in an hour. The judge said he looks like he's going to declare a mistrial, but it hasn't apparently been officially done yet because the jury has not come back. In the meantime, Reddington said he wants to make an appeal to, I think he said, the Supreme Judicial Court. And so he's going to give him an hour to make that appeal, see what they want to do before the jury comes back, and that'll be in about an hour from now. So we'll update you as the story progresses.
1: Boy, all right, you're listening to 95.9 WATD. Again, we were hearing that the judge was about to officially declare a mistrial and bring in the jury, but the defense attorney, Kevin Reddington, said he wanted to have a 211 appeal to the Massachusetts Supreme Court, which is a legal tool, I guess, to correct. It says, quote, correct and prevent errors and abuses in any lower court in the state with no other regular appeals process is available. And so he's going to give him, I guess, an hour to, what, file this ruling?
0: Yeah, it says he's going to give him an hour to file it. And from what it sounds like, if the Supreme Judicial Court says, nope, we're not going to entertain this, then I guess the jury comes back and we go from there. But we're going to have to wait about an hour to see what happens. So.
1: All right, and we'll have the full information, I guess. You'll technically, since this is the bottom of the hour, you'll be back with the midday report at noon.
0: Yeah, and I'll give you, since it also is I'll give you a quick preview of the midday report, naturally. We're going to have an update on the latest in the Lindsey Clancy murder trial. We also have some other stories coming up for you. and MDA Telethon being covered today. And also, we're going to take a look at some of that Labor Day traffic. We'll have all that for you, plus sports, weather, and a look at Wall Street coming up on the Midday Report right here on 95.9 WATD.
1: All right. Thank you, Dan. Boy, busy in the newsroom. And, of course, text line is available for you. We are on top of this, and we'll bring you more audio live from Plymouth as soon as we have it. 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Certainly you can bring in Lindsay, up the Lindsay Clancy. Again, that jury slip, was it first degree murder, second degree murder, manslaughter, not guilty, or not guilty by reason of insanity? Those were the five choices on the slip, we were told. You could check off one of those boxes where it seems like there's one holdout. Kevin Reddington certainly wants this juror dismissed, it sounds like, in order to maybe have a not guilty vote. It looked like a mistrial was going to happen here, and I guess it's just now a matter of time at this point. So we'll have more for you on that on 95.9 WATD. Well, all right, 11:32, and I do want to get you updated on traffic here. So let's get that up a little bit out of order this morning, as we've been dealing with breaking news out of Plymouth. And so we need to certainly stay on top of that for you. Right now, let's get you updated on the ride. And we're seeing delays on the southbound side of Route 3. The northbound side, not bad. It's all southbound on a Friday heading into the Labor Day weekend. It'll be heavy coming out of before Route 18 down towards Derby Street in Hingham. And some more slow pockets as you make your way down into Kingston and North Plymouth. And then finally about a two-mile delay at the Sagamore Bridge. 25 eastbound is slow about a mile at the Bourne Bridge. Northbound Expressway is busy as you make your way up from Braintree up to Furnace Brook. And then again, approaching the O'Neill Tunnel. Let's check the drive time for you here on the expressway. Northbound from Braintree to Boston, if you're going in the city, about 17 minutes. It's about 20 minutes, though, southbound from Boston down to Braintree. And 24, a little slow on the ramp to 495 south. That's going to be slow from Route 24, you know, down into the lane drop, heading down into Middleborough on 495 south. That's the latest WATD traffic. 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
4: On this week's edition of Extreme Makeover, Lucchetti's edition, we feature the Jones family. 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
1: 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Certainly, if you do want to react to this news, the judge apparently is going to declare a mistrial in the Lindsey Clancy murder trial. Jury, I know some of you have told me this from the

very beginning that you felt that there was no way that 12 people could agree on this story. I've come to agree that the same way. I feel like you go into a room and you have a conversation about this case, and it's very difficult to get 12 people to come up with the same opinion. And so they could not reach a unanimous decision. The defense attorney for Lindsey Clancy, Kevin Reddington, is asking for an emergency stay so he can file a motion to a motion with the Supreme Judicial Court in Massachusetts. Judge will hold off on formal mistrial ruling for an hour, we're told. So he did that at about 11:30. We'll find out more at 12:30. All right, and also we did have some fun, and I do want to get back to a little bit of our fun question we were doing for the hour, but breaking news comes first. But it is Friday, heading into Labor Day weekend. What is your Friday I deserve a treat purchase? If you want to text in on that topic, we had Gloria saying a lobster roll. Kim Ann from Marshfield says, a treat for me, I love to work in my garden, so for me it would be an interesting perennial plant. 781 said, lottery tickets, scratchers, that's a Friday treat for me. Some people, it's Starbucks Friday. For me, it's ice cream. Okay, fine. Every day is ice cream for me, but a Friday treat makes it even more fun. Text line is available for you, 781-837-4900, 781-837-4900. 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

0: 95.9 WATD, the South Shores radio station. Rob Hackley in for Audrey Constant. That is a great song from Sam Fender and Olivia Dean, Rain Me In, 95.9 WATD. All right, so we are continuing to watch the developments here in court in Plymouth, as defense attorney Kevin Reddington is asking for an emergency delay to the Supreme Court in Massachusetts in response to the judge declaring a mistrial in the Lindsey Clancy case. The judge giving the defense, he gave him 1 hour, so we'll see what happens at 12:30. More coming up on the WATD Midday Report with Dan McCready. And also we'll have a legal expert calling in, so you want to hear that. You're going to get that at noon with the Midday Report on 95.9 WATD. All right, text line is up, and if you want to comment on any of these stories, you can, 781-837-4900. 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All right, let's get you updated here on some of the traffic conditions, and then we'll get to the WATD weather. But first, let's fill you in on some of this Friday traffic heading to the Cape. Route 3 south is heavy. Route 18 down to Derby Street, and then some more delays coming down past Long Pond Road in Plymouth. About a 2 mile delay at the Sagamore and Bourne bridges getting on Cape, and we do have slowdowns on the expressway. We'll get a full report for you coming up at 12:09 on 95.9 WATD. All right, let's check in now with our chief meteorologist, Rob Gilman, get you updated on the weekend South Shore weather.
1: Really nice. For the most part, as we head into the long Labor Day weekend, the dense, widespread fog earlier is really limited to the bay and a few coastal points. You'll notice that right at the beaches. As we go through the afternoon with sunshine, a few clouds, a high of 83, becoming less humid. Tonight, fair, comfortable, low 63. Cooler into tomorrow, sunshine will mix with clouds, a high of 69, reaching the low 70s as you get to Route 3 and west. Can be a spot shower around. Sunday, on the cooler side again with the onshore breeze diminishing, sunshine, a few clouds, near 70. Labor Day warmer, there'll be a rip current along our coastline with a storm out over the ocean. Sunshine, the high 77. For WATD, I'm meteorologist Rob Gilman.
0: All right, thank you so much, Rob. And right now, outside our studio in Marshfield, we are at 76 degrees at the weather station WATD as we continue to follow the latest developments from court in Plymouth. And we were breaking in just before 11:30, and it looked like the judge was just about ready to call in the jury, declare a mistrial in the Lindsey Clancy case. But Kevin Reddington gets up just as the jury is about to come in and sit down in their seats in the courtroom and asks for a brief stay in order to prepare a 211 petition. This apparently, from what I understand, and we'll hear more coming up when Dan McCready is on, when he checks in with Attorney Scully to fill us in on what's going on. But a 211, I guess, allows a single justice to step in and review a trial judge's mid-trial ruling if a defendant has to do with their fundamental constitutional rights, if they're being violated and waiting to appeal after conviction. So Judge Sullivan is giving Reddington 1 hour and sent the jury back to the deliberation room. More coming up. 12 o'clock, 95.9 WATD, the Midday Report, just minutes away.
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0: All right, so after more than 7 days of deliberations, Judge William Sullivan, it's almost 11:30, announcing his intentions to formally declare a mistrial in the murder case against Lindsay Clancy of Duxbury. But before he formally declared the mistrial,

0: Judge Sullivan has given 1 hour for defense attorney Kevin Reddington to ask the state's highest court for an emergency stay to force the jury back into deliberations. Here was Kevin Reddington earlier.
1: This is a situation where there is a clear and present danger that this individual, for some reason, what it is, we don't know, but is taking a position that's intractable, regardless of proof beyond a reasonable doubt. So I want an opportunity to take an appeal to the single justice if the court would afford us that opportunity.
0: And the court did afford him the opportunity. He said 1 hour. That was just about 11:30, I believe. So what does this all mean? Well, to break it down, Dan McCready in the WATD newsroom will get ABC News right at the top of the hour. And then coming up at 12:02, the WATD Midday Report, Dan McCready will be on. And his special guest will be attorney Liam Scully to break this down as this is all happening in real time. Of course it is, yep, the Friday heading into a Labor Day weekend, and boy, a lot is happening. So we'll be continuing to follow this. There'll be more coming up.
2: As they're walking in, you're asking for this. I'm just trying to find out what it is that you're asking for.
1: What I'm asking for is time to file a single justice appeal for this travesty. That's what I'm asking for.
2: So you're asking for an emergency stay at this point?
1: Yes.
0: All right. And that's Judge William Sullivan having that exchange with attorney Kevin Reddington. More just ahead on 95.9 WATD. Text line will be available for you to comment as well on the story. 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We'll get the full report just ahead. So we'll have the WATD Midday Report. We'll kind of go into news mode here, and then we'll be, of course, once everything breaks down, we'll continue to bring you updates throughout the afternoon. I'm Rob Hakala. I hope you have a good Labor Day weekend. Coming up, we are going to be doing tag team radio today with Audrey out, so I'm going to tag out. Quinn Kelly is just about ready to tag in here. Looks like he is, yeah, he's just, we have a time card. He's punching in here. I have to make sure that no one punches in for each other, but he's punching in now. So he's going to be taking over at 12 o'clock. And right after the Midday Report, he will keep you updated on this developing story right through the afternoon. And he'll take you right up till 6 o'clock here on 95.9 WATD. As we're continuing to now wait this time that we've been given, or the judge has granted to the defense attorney. As we heard, he was just about to declare that mistrial and the jury is going to be brought in. Let's get the latest now from ABC. 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
4: This is a special report from ABC News. It's not over quite yet, but it appears to be in Plymouth, Massachusetts.
2: I'm going to declare mistrial at this point.
4: That was the judge after Lindsay Clancy's attorney read the note that the jury had sent to the courtroom just a few moments ago.
1: The jury foreperson wrote, very unusually, with a heavy heart, that we are unable to come to a decision.
4: The jury in the trial saying once again it was unable to reach a unanimous decision. That happening just now in the Plymouth, Massachusetts courtroom. The court opened today with the judge saying he would not dismiss a juror that defense attorney Kevin Reddington argued was not following the judge's instructions, stating a defendant must be proven guilty beyond a reasonable doubt. Clancy killed her three children in 2023, but says she did it while suffering from postpartum psychosis. Once again, the judge declaring a mistrial, but saying he'll hold off for at least an hour for a final decision. This is ABC News. According to a new report from the Labor Department and the Department of the Inspector General, former Labor Secretary Lori Chavez de Remer oversaw a toxic, intimidating, and humiliating work environment and engaged in numerous violations of department policy. A report based on interviews with 53 former and current Labor Department staffers. Miracle in the mud as two men are pulled out of a tunnel 9 days after flooding in Nepal that killed 1,200 people.
5: Both men are reportedly in a stable condition, but with injuries to their arms and legs, they were airlifted to the hospital. Hospital in Kathmandu. And the rescue is not yet over. Hundreds of workers were thought to be in these tunnels when disaster struck. At least 110 others are thought to be trapped where these two men were found.
4: ABC's James Longman. There's a big celebration in Knoxville, Tennessee today to honor the great Dolly Parton. The downtown event is being called What Dolly Did For Me, a parade for our queen. People are encouraged to carry signs and to dress in bold, bright colors in honor of her. I'm Sherry Preston, ABC News.
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6: 76 degrees outside of our South Shore studios at 12:02. Good afternoon. I'm Dan McCready, and this is the WATD Midday Report with local news, traffic, weather, and sports, plus a look at Wall Street. 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Well, as reported earlier with ABC News, the Judge William Sullivan is giving the defense one more hour in the Lindsey Clancy murder trial. The dramatic last-minute reprieve for the defense came minutes after the judge said he felt forced to call a mistrial.
2: Over the defendant's objection, I'm going to declare a mistrial at this point.
6: But the defense interjected, pleading for more time. Attorney Kevin Reddington convinced the judge to hold off on formally declaring a mistrial.
7: I would ask that before you formally declare a mistrial that the court afford us the opportunity to take a 211-3 appeal direct to the Supreme Judicial Court, single justice, on this issue because of any number of issues that are of concern, others that have been addressed in the motions, the objections. But I further raise the issue of the American with Disabilities Act. I believe that this is a situation where there is a clear and present danger that this individual, for some reason, what it is, we don't know, but is taking a position that's intractable, regardless of proof beyond a reasonable doubt. So I want an opportunity to take an appeal to the single justice if the court will afford us that opportunity.
2: How much time do you need to do that?
7: I'd have it filed today and argue tomorrow.
2: Saturday?
7: They would do it on an emergency, yeah. I mean, I can try.
2: So we're going to tell this jury to come back tomorrow?
7: I don't care.
2: The reason I'm asking it, I know, but as they're walking in, you're asking for this. I'm just trying to find out what it is that you're asking for.
7: What
2: that's
7: I'm asking
2: all.
7: For is time to file a single right. justice appeal for this travesty. That's what I'm asking for.
2: So you're asking for an emergency stay yes. at this point?
7: Yes. Right. And the jurors don't have to come back tomorrow. They can be. They don't even have to come back if I lose the motion. But if I win the motion, then obviously they would have to come back Tuesday.
2: If you want to go up and petition to the SJC for a stay, I'll give you an hour before we bring the jury back down.
6: And that instruction was given around 11:30 this morning, meaning that at 12:30 today, we could have a major update on this trial. And now we're going to get some legal analysis from Liam Scully, a defense attorney with the firm Scully & Lagos. Thank you so much for joining us. We do appreciate it.
8: Hi, Dan. You're welcome.
6: So what the judge said he wants to declare a mistrial, but Kevin Reddington, as we just mentioned, said he's making an appeal to the Supreme Judicial Court. What exactly is happening here?
8: So very basically, Attorney Reddington feels he has an 11-1 advantage, and he's trying to stop a mistrial from happening and try to get the SJC to take some action which would compel the trial judge, Sullivan, to either order the 12 back in for further deliberations and then possibly down the line, raise grounds to replace the one deliberating juror that Attorney Reddington has described as intractable.
6: Now, do you think the Supreme Judicial Court is likely to hear this, or what are the odds of this actually happening right now?
8: I think it's very good lawyering by the defense lawyer, by Attorney Reddington, but it's a strikes me right now as a long shot based on what's in the public domain. The wild card is what information does Attorney Reddington have that was provided about this one juror? that we in the public don't specifically know. So that could change the calculus. But in general, this is a Hail Mary.
6: And how common is it just to have a juror remain?

0: moved or replaced in a trial like this, especially at this point when deliberations have begun?
1: Well, it happens when jurors are unable to perform their duty for reasons sometimes personal, like health things arise, or they've been exposed to media that they feel has influenced them, or, you know, they no longer feel they can fulfill their oath that they took as jurors. So it does happen. It's not something that never happens. But we haven't really seen the ingredients for that in the public domain. So far, this just looks like a traditionally deadlocked jury, 11 to 1.
0: And if the Supreme Judicial Court does grant this, would they be back in court tomorrow, or would this be till Tuesday? What is likely to happen if, say, the Supreme Judicial Court did agree to what Reddington is looking for?
1: If the Supreme Judicial Court agrees to allow his motion, which is to stay the mistrial, they will then schedule an argument that will take place very quickly. It could be as early as tonight. It could be Saturday, which would be unusual but not unprecedented, or it could be scheduled for Tuesday. And then they would have to decide what action they're going to take. While that process is unfolding, the jury would be held basically day to day, told to wait until the SJC reaches its decision. On the other hand, if the SJC does not allow Attorney Reddington's motion to stay, it looks like the case will end right away, which could be this afternoon.
0: All righty. Well, we're going to keep a watchful eye on that. And about, I guess, a half an hour, we'll find out what the latest developments are. But thank you so much for joining us. We do appreciate it.
1: My pleasure, Dan. Thank you. Have a good day.
0: Once again, that was Attorney Liam Scully with the defense firm Scully and Lagos. Traffic on the Nines next.
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0: 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Time for traffic on the Nines, and here's Quinn Kelly.
3: Thanks very much, Dan. Let's start out here on Route 3, southbound side, Braintree Split. Down to about Derby Street, you got a 5-minute delay or so there on your drive. A little bit of traffic from 44, down to Long Pond Road as well. And then we're looking at traffic beginning right around Herring Pond Road, trying to get over the Sagamore Bridge. Going to take you an extra 10 minutes right now as traffic's starting to build, getting onto the Cape for the holiday weekend. No issues, though, coming back on the northbound side of Route 3. Everything looking good in that direction. Outside of a very small patch of traffic just after Derby Street, you're just going to slow down there for a moment or two. The expressway northbound, largely unimpeded at this hour. You've got a slight bit of traffic, Braintree Split to Furnace Brook Parkway, and then a few minutes delay from the Mass Pike into the O'Neill Tunnel. There's a crash on the southbound side blocking the left lane just outside of the O'Neill Tunnel right now. That's creating a fair bit of backup. You've got about a 5-minute delay to get down to Freeport Street. Most of the traffic is in the tunnel right now. You also got a couple of minutes in Milton from East Milton Square to the Furnace Brook Parkway. Looking at the ride on 93 northbound side, you've got a 5-minute delay from the Logan Express to the Braintree Split. Southbound side from the split to Route 28, just a little bit slow. As we look at the ride on 95, no issues at all on the southbound side. Northbound, just a slight slowdown as you make your way towards the on-ramp onto 93. 24 northbound, looking good as well. Southbound side, a little bit of traffic out there from 93 down to the Horse Bridge. No other issues beyond that. 495 looks good on the northbound side. Southbound, you're slow 24 to 44. And looking at the ride on Route 44, a little bit of traffic around that 105 intersection. About 2 miles worth of backup in either direction. That's really all you'll see, though. I'm Quinn Kelly. That is your traffic report. Back to you, Dan.
0: Thank you so much, Quinn. A garage and vehicle were heavily damaged by fire in Scituate. Firefighters say they received a report of a vehicle on fire inside a garage on Cohasset Road just before 9 o'clock yesterday morning. Crews were met with heavy fire when they arrived. A second alarm was sounded, bringing additional resources to the scene. Firefighters were able to quickly contain the flames. Cohasset, Norwell, Hingham, Marshfield, Pembroke, Hanover, and Hull provided mutual aid coverage. The cause of that fire is under investigation. Plymouth officials are proposing to put a hold on any possible data centers that may come to town. Assistant Town Manager Lauren Lind tells WATD News a one-year moratorium would give the town time to develop guidelines.
4: The planning board right now is looking to issue a temporary moratorium on data centers. They are also looking to define this. It's currently not a use that's defined in our zoning bylaw. So by defining this and then issuing this temporary moratorium, it will pause any potential for a data center to be developed in Plymouth for 1 year. This is an opportunity to allow the planning board and planning staff to further research this use and identify how the town wants to proceed, whether they want to issue permits for this, what kind of regulations they want to have in place.
0: Data centers are causing concern throughout the nation and locally.
4: Nationwide, we're hearing concerns about water usage, impact on utility grids, noise. So we really just want to make sure that we're doing what's right for Plymouth. And if we do want to welcome data centers to the community, that we're putting in appropriate safeguards.
0: The Plymouth Planning Board has scheduled a public hearing for Wednesday, September 23rd, for residents to discuss the proposed moratorium on data centers. The October 17th town meeting will decide on the proposal. The Trump administration asked the Supreme Court yesterday to reject an order by a Boston federal judge that halts it from implementing a new rule regulating mail ballots, hours after being unable to tell that judge whether the computer system that would govern the entire project was operational yet. The administration filed its appeal the afternoon before mail ballots were scheduled to be sent out by North Carolina today, which kicks off a wave of states shipping ballots out for the rapidly approaching midterm election. During a hearing in Boston federal court, the judge repeatedly questioned a Department of Justice attorney about whether the Postal Service could actually implement Trump's plan from an executive order he issued last spring. The key piece is the online portal, which would track tens of millions of mail ballots. Under Trump's executive order, the Postal Service could refuse to deliver ballots from states that do not follow a uniform envelope style and submit lists of eligible voters to an online portal that was apparently still inactive yesterday. The Labor Day weekend is here, and while the holiday is not as big a travel holiday as it used to be, there will still be lots of folks hitting the roads.
5: Labor Day has changed over the years. A lot of it has to do with schools starting a little bit earlier in recent years. So as a result, it's not really to the level of, say, July 4th or Memorial Day, where we really do see those blockbuster numbers. So that has caused Labor Day to be a little subdued in general. However, it's still a really popular travel weekend, especially for folks who do not have children. And we do expect the weather to really be the wild card. So I think that we may see a lot of folks heading to the Cape to enjoy what looks to be really favorable weather for being out and about over the Labor Day holiday. It's a nice long 3-day weekend. So people will certainly be taking the opportunity to take advantage of really the last unofficial weekend of the summer.
0: AAA spokesman Mark Shieldrop tells WATD News there will also be quite a few travelers taking to the skies.
5: There will be some decent volumes at Logan. We know that international travel is expected to be something that will be happening in pretty decent spades over the Labor Day holiday, with a lot of destinations in our top 10 list, including Italy and Europe, which remains popular. A lot of folks will be heading to Canada as well, so road trippers heading to parts of Canada, perhaps. But, overall, Labor Day is still busy holiday travel period, but it's not quite what it used to be, I guess you could say.
0: Shieldrop says cruising continues to be a growing alternative means of travel for many Labor Day vacationers. A Boston federal grand jury has indicted a Chinese national residing in Andover on charges stemming from an alleged scheme to use another Chinese national's identity to register to vote and cast a ballot in the 2024 presidential election. 33-year-old Yupeng Sung was indicted on one count of fraudulent voter registration and one count of fraudulent voting. He was previously arrested and charged by a criminal complaint on August 19th and released on conditions. He will be arraigned at a later date in Boston federal court. U.S. Attorney Leah Foley says that in September 2024, Sun registered to vote through the Secretary of State's website impersonating another Chinese national residing in Massachusetts with legal permanent resident status. He then allegedly submitted an early voting ballot at Malden City Hall for the 2024 U.S. presidential election. After registering to vote and voting, Sun allegedly submitted several anonymous tips to Homeland Security investigations and U.S. Citizenship and Immigration Enforcement, stating that the victim illegally voted in the 2024 U.S. presidential election and noting that he is not a U.S. citizen but a permanent resident. Authorities say that Sun impersonated the same Chinese national and his Chinese national wife and submitted fraudulent forms requesting to abandon the couple's legal permanent status. When the couple returned from an international trip, they were subjected to secondary inspection at Logan Airport and had their green cards confiscated. They were placed into removal proceedings allegedly as a result of Sun submissions of fraudulent forms. A half-century milestone is reached in Hingham. Jay Tolman is holding the 50th annual MDA Telethon in town where he grew up. He spoke with WATD's Lori Kirby.
6: Yeah, it's Sunday, September 6th, 11 to 4 at the Hingham Community Center.
7: And if people can't come, they might be away that weekend, is there a way to still help you out?
6: Absolutely. They can join our telethon team by going to tolmantelethon.com and joining our team to fight muscular dystrophy.
7: Will we find a cure in our lifetime, Jay?
6: That is the hope. Our work isn't done until that is accomplished, as far as I'm concerned. There have been a lot of breakthroughs, and I think there's definitely hope in the future that the research will bring an end to all of the muscular dystrophies out there.
0: Tolman started the fundraiser when he was a boy, inspired by the Jerry Lewis Telethon. The families impacted by muscular dystrophy continue to inspire him today to fight for treatments and a cause. There will be food, animals, and fun at this weekend's 75th East Middleborough 4-H Fair. The fair's committee chair, Brenda Easter, tells the South Shore's Morning News there is free admission and free parking for the event.
8: We have vendors. We have a large yard sale tent. We have an auction at 3 o'clock. We have animal shows all through the weekend, rabbits, chickens, sheep, a few different dog shows, cows, goats. Then we have new this year, the second year, we have small miniature horses that are being shown Sunday morning.
0: There will be plenty of food.
8: We have hot dogs, chili dogs, fries, onion rings, fried dough, and we added fried Oreos. We have a full breakfast out of the kitchen, and some of the stuff is donated from Lowland's Farm up the street. So we have fresh corn from the farm. You can either get it with butter or Mexican street style. And we have baked potatoes. Get them however you want.
0: The East Middleborough Fair is being held at 183 Thompson Street in Middleborough tomorrow morning from 8 a.m. to 6:30 p.m. and on Sunday from 8 a.m. until 5 p.m. Taking a look at sports, Adley Rutschman's homered twice and his return to Baltimore, and the Red Sox rallied to beat the Orioles 6-5. Nick Sogard's two-run shot in the eighth broke a three-all tie. For Rutschman, it was an all-star catcher's 10th homer of the season and second since being traded to the Orioles from the Orioles to the Red Sox in early August. The Red Sox continue their series against the Orioles in Baltimore tonight. That'll be at 7:05. In professional women's soccer, the Boston Legacy will be in Utah tonight to face the Utah Royals FC at 9:30 p.m. The New England Revolution will next be in L.A. tomorrow night when they face the L.A. Galaxy at 9:30. The Patriots open the regular season in Seattle against the Seahawks on September 9th. South Shore weather with meteorologist Rob Gilman next on WATD, and that is being brought to you by the Clean Team. 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

0: A high of 83, cooler east of 3A with an onshore breeze as we see sunshine. Tonight, fair, comfortable, low 63. Tomorrow, sunshine mixing with developing clouds. Cooler, a high of 69, low to mid-70s, Route 3 west. By Sunday, feeling like fall, starting in the low to mid-50s, the high near 70, sunshine, a few clouds. Watch for rip currents along our coastline into Labor Day. Really nice blue sky, sunshine, warmer, a high of 77. For the WATD Midday Report, I'm meteorologist Rob Gilman.
1: 77 degrees at the weather station, WATD. 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
2: Honey, you're not going to believe this.
3: But now?
2: The car got dinged again. I was pulling out of the parking garage, and I didn't see that last pylon. I barely clipped it.
3: Oh, unreal. That car was so nice when we first got it, and now it's an eyesore. Every time we look at it, there's a dent here, a scratch there.
2: You're right. Remember how excited we were when we bought it? I guess that's just life, though. Still, it would be nice to turn back the clock on this thing.
3: Yeah, it's like we need a time machine for the car. Whoa! Where did you come from? How'd you get in our kitchen?
4: Relax, I'm from the future.
2: The future?
4: That's right. And in exactly 2 minutes, you're going to hear a radio commercial for Lucchetti's Complete Auto Center. And after you hear it, you'll bring your car there, they'll fix the dents, repair the scratches, and make it look like it just rolled off the showroom floor.
2: So you're saying Lucchetti's is basically a time machine for cars?
4: Exactly. From parking lot dings and minor scrapes to major collision repairs, they've got you covered. In fact, they'll even repair the damage from that manure truck you're going to hit next week.
2: The what truck?
3: Thanks for the warning. Lucchetti's it is, honey. Let's go.
2: Just try to keep it under 88 miles per hour on the way there, huh?
1: Stocks are lower on Wall Street and Treasury yields are mostly higher after a surprisingly strong report on the job market appeared to increase chances the U.S. Central Bank could raise interest rates later this month. The S&P 500 was down half a percentage point in morning trading. The Dow Jones Industrial Average fell 378 points, or 7-tenths of a percentage point, and the NASDAQ Composite fell 4-tenths of a percentage point. The government reported that U.S. employers added 162,000 jobs to their payrolls last month, far more than expected. That could give the Federal Reserve leeway to raise its benchmark short-term rate to fight inflation. The Dow Jones Industrial Average down 245 points at 53,441, the NASDAQ down 80 points at 26,504, and the S&P 500 down 23 points at 7,723. 77 degrees at the weather station, WATD. You have been listening to the WATD Midday Report. I'm Dan McCready. 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
1: Busy day.
6: You're working hard for this holiday weekend, aren't you?
1: Yes, indeed.
6: Awesome. Well, Dan, we'll keep you on standby here.
1: Yeah.
6: We expect we're closing in on some news in the Lindsey Clancy.
1: Yeah, we're expecting something in a couple of minutes from now. We'll see what happens. So we're just going to keep an eye on it, and we'll let you know the latest updates as they come.
6: Excellent. Thank you very much, Dan.
1: Thank you.
6: All right, let's jump back in. Quinn Kelly with you now. I'll have you all the way till 6 tonight, filling in for the remainder of your usual scheduled midday with Audrey Constant. So I got you the rest of the way home this evening. We're going to jump right back into the music for you here with the Backstreet Boys.

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0: recently stopped by at Nezrella's farm of Marshfield to talk with Michelle Nezrella. Lots of excitement is building.
1: Anyone who drives past our location will see literally the thousands of mums growing in the fields, and we're really excited about their eventual bloom, because once they come in, they're so colorful, so vibrant, and so vivid. They're spectacular, actually. Early September, those mums will be ready for sale. We sell all of the garden products that you would need to feed and fertilize plants and flowers, to keep the weeds down. If there's an issue with mold or mildew, we have neem oil and other sprays that can deal with that, along with insecticides and fungicides. We do have an ample supply of kiln-dried, USDA-certified kiln-dried firewood. It burns beautifully. It's just a beautiful wood that when you add to your fireplace or your fire pit, it adds a nice, cozy atmosphere. And for our customers who order by the cord for delivery, we do encourage you to order earlier rather than later, just to make sure that you get what you want and need for the upcoming winter months.
0: Nezrellas.com.
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It's REM here on 95.9 WATD. Quinn Kelly with you in for Audrey Constant this afternoon and in the rest of the way all the way till 6 o'clock this evening. So line up those requests on the WATD text line, sponsored by Auto Shine Auto Body in Abington and Braintree, 781-837-4900. Maybe you're making your way down south towards the Cape for your holiday weekend. Let me make your ride just a little bit better. Let me know what you'd like to hear. 781-837-4900. We'll keep things rolling on throughout the afternoon. And we got our ears and eyes on the Lindsey Clancy trial down in Plymouth. We will break in with any news as it comes as to the end of that trial. We'll keep our eyes on that for you and break in if there's anything that becomes available. Back into the music now. We've got Desiree for you coming up. We've got the latest from Sam Fender and Olivia Dean teaming up for hit Rain Me In. That's all on the way here at 95.9 WATD. 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Quinn Kelly with you here this afternoon.

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0: Sam Fender, Olivia Dean here at 95.9 WATD. And Quick Kelly with you. And at 12:50, we are bringing in our chief meteorologist, Rob Gilman, to take an updated look at the forecast as we look ahead to the weather this holiday weekend. Rob?
1: Really nice. For the most part, as we head into the long Labor Day weekend, the dense, widespread fog earlier is really limited to the bay and a few coastal points. You'll notice that right at the beaches. As we go through the afternoon with sunshine, a few clouds, a high of 83, becoming less humid. Tonight, fair, comfortable, low 63. Cooler into tomorrow, sunshine will mix with clouds, a high of 69, reaching the low 70s as you get to Route 3 and west. Can be a spot shower around. Sunday, on the cooler side, again with the onshore breeze diminishing, sunshine, a few clouds, near 70. Labor Day warmer, there'll be a rip current along our coastline with a storm out over the ocean. Sunshine, the high 77. For WATD, I'm meteorologist Rob Gilman.
0: Thanks so much, Rob. 78 degrees and steamy outside of Broadcast House here in Marshfield. 12:51 on the South Shore. We are keeping our eye on the Lindsey Clancy trial. We'll break in if there is any news on that front. Back after this.
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Pat Benatar. Kicking us up a notch here, 95.9 WATD. Quinn Kelly with you in this afternoon for Audrey Constant and taking you all the way through till 6 o'clock. 781-837-4900. 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If you've got anything you'd like to hear this afternoon, that's where you can find me. You want to jump in on the conversation at any point in the show? Well, you know, you can just send on in a text, the WATD text line. Keep an eye on the Lindsey Clancy trial, waiting on news there. We'll have the news team standing by. But right now, we've got the Alabama Shakes here at 95.9 W.

Sheryl Crow, My Favorite Mistake, here, 95.9 WATD. Quick Kelly with you. A quick update here on the Lindsey Clancy trial. We are still awaiting a decision from the Supreme, from the SJC. And with that, Judge Sullivan has sent the jurors to lunch. So we are expecting now at least an hour or so before we do get any firm news as it pertains to the Lindsey Clancy trial. We will keep tuned in. We will have anything for you as it breaks here on 95.9 WATD. We've got Dan and Lori in the newsroom, ears to the ground, ready to go as soon as anything gets handed down. We'll keep you updated on that throughout the afternoon as information becomes available. Right now, we're back into the music. We've got James Taylor for you. We've got Ingrid Michaelson on the way, rolling along here. Quinn Kelly in for Audrey Constant. And taking you right through till 6 o'clock this evening on 95.9 WATD.

0: Margaret Michelson, B-O-K, here on 95.9 W-A-T-D. 119 here on the South Shore. Let's take a look at the forecast, shall we? We're heading into the holiday weekend. You want to know how that weather's looking? Well, today we've got plenty of sunshine. It is awfully hot and humid right now, but it's going to be clearing tonight. Some of that earlier haze moving away. Should be a comfortable evening with a low of 63 degrees tomorrow. Maybe some sun and clouds, maybe a spot shower in the afternoon, but it is going to be much cooler. The high tomorrow expected to be just 74 degrees and dipping even further down on the old thermometer on Sunday. Light cloud cover, plenty of sunshine, but just 70 your high on Sunday before temperatures pick back up on Monday, nearing 80 degrees, though your overnight lows are going to start dipping into the low 50s. It's going to get cool in the evenings throughout Labor Day weekend, as Mother Nature reminds you, it is September. Early next week, some rain in the forecast, but mostly sunny skies on the way and temperatures in the mid-70s for that next week coming off of the holiday. Right now, we're looking at 79 degrees outside of Broadcast House here in Marshfield at 120. Quinn Kelly with you, and we are back into the music next.
1: 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Lots of excitement is building.
2: Anyone who drives past our location will see literally the thousands of mums growing in the fields, and we're really excited about their eventual bloom, because once they come in, they're so colorful, so vibrant, and so vivid. 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We sell all of the garden products that you would need to feed and fertilize plants and flowers, to keep the weeds down. 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

Quinn Kelly with you here on 95.9 WATD. In for Audrey Constant this afternoon, 781-837-4900. The WATD text line if you want to say hi. Rolling through this afternoon, got the tunes for you here, making your commute to your holiday weekend just a little bit better. We'll get you updated on traffic a little bit later on, midday. Nothing looking too bad right now. We've got Chief Meteorologist Rob Gilman with us throughout the day as well, and we are keeping our eyes on the Lindsay Clancy trial.

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0: It's the Wings here, 95.9 WATD. Quinn Kelly with you in today for Audrey Constant. We've got John Shea with us as well, and he's got your local track.
1: Thank you, the Friday. Local artist of the day is singer-songwriter Nate Ramos. Nate Ramos is originally from the Worcester area, now based in Plymouth, and you can actually catch him in Plymouth on September 26th. He's playing at the Plymouth Seafood Festival. For details on that, follow Nate Ramos on Instagram or head over to NateRamosMusic.com. This is called Across the States. From Nate Ramos, your Friday local artist of the day, 95.9 WATD.

0: Bruno Mars with Risk It All here on 95.9 WATD. Quinn Kelly with you. 781-837-4900 is the WATD text line, sponsored by Auto Shine Auto Body in Abington and Braintree. 781-837-4900. I see your requests on the text line. We're going to get to them all this afternoon. We're in an extended edition of the afternoon show. Quinn Kelly in for Audrey Constant here on the midday and rolling right on through till 6 o'clock. It is 1:49 here on the South Shore. We've got our chief meteorologist, Rob Gilman, standing by, and Rob's got an updated look at the forecast for you.
1: Really nice. For the most part, as we head into the long Labor Day weekend, the dense, widespread fog earlier is really limited to the bay and a few coastal points. You'll notice that right at the beaches. As we go through the afternoon with sunshine, a few clouds, a high of 83, becoming less humid. Tonight, fair, comfortable, low 63. Cooler into tomorrow, sunshine will mix with clouds, a high of 69, reaching the low 70s as you get to Route 3 and west. Can be a spot shower around. Sunday, on the cooler side, again with the onshore breeze diminishing, sunshine, a few clouds, near 70. Labor Day warmer, there'll be a rip current along our coastline with a storm out over the ocean. Sunshine, the high 77. For WATD, I'm meteorologist Rob Gilman.
0: Thanks so much, Rob. At 1:50, it is 79 degrees, hot and steamy outside a broadcast house here in Marshfield. The sun shining bright on the South Shore as we swing into Labor Day weekend. We're jumping back into the music coming up next here on 95.9 WATD.
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9: Hello, this is Duncan Gray of Eldred's Auctioneers and Appraisers and host of the Eldred's Antique Hour. 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

Koji here, leading off our 2 o'clock hour, 95.9 WATD, afternoon show with Quinn Kelly, filling in for Andre Constant this afternoon. 781-837-4900 is the WATD text line, sponsored by Auto Shine Auto Body in Abington and Braintree. And after yesterday, we did our Embrace Debate Thursday yesterday, Facebook poll, and a lot of you responding, weighing in as to when you head out to those Labor Day weekend barbecues, whether you're going for the hamburger or the hot dog. But we were chatting with some folks off air afterwards, and it got me interested as to what the go-to is barbecue order if you've got a full menu. I love a good, nice Italian sausage on the grill. That might be the first thing. I don't do it nearly enough, but that might be the number one thing for me. There's so many good options, though. I'm interested, what's going to be on your barbecue this Labor Day weekend? Let me know. On the WATD text line, 781-837-4900. We're going to keep the music rolling for you here all afternoon long. We do still have our eyes on the Lindsey Clancy trial. We will break in with any news as it becomes available as to what is going on there with the Lindsey Clancy trial. So stay tuned for that. The WATD news team hard at work. We'll check in with them a little bit later on. We've got our chief meteorologist, Rob Gilman, with us here throughout the afternoon as well. And like I said, we're going to keep things light, keep things moving here as you make your way into the holiday weekend. We've got Martika for you now here, 95.9 WATD.

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1: Reed supporters cheering outside of that courtroom.
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0: actually then do the argument for the 25, Rule 25.
1: Okay.
0: Maybe that week of the 28th.
2: supposed to start a murder in Pittsfield. I'm hoping that that's going to be continued. So I would ask if it's agreeable with the court and counsel if we could have Tuesday the 29th.
0: Come on.
3: That's fine.
0: Thank you. why don't we do that? 29th?
3: Would that be at 2 o'clock or 9?
2: Doesn't matter to me.
0: Let's see, 9 o'clock. Why don't we see 9 o'clock? We come in. We'll have the defendant brought in.
2: Yes, please.
0: All set.
4: In the matter of Commonwealth versus Lindsay Clancy, the court declares a mistrial. All prior bail orders remain in full force and effect. This matter is continued to September 29th, 2026 at 9 a.m. for status, trial assignment, and the Rule 25 motion in Plymouth.
0: All right. Counsel, thank you.
3: Thank you.
5: Court, all rise.
6: All right, with that, we're going to bring in Dan McCready in the WATD newsroom.
7: Yeah, so a lot happening there. So as we've heard, the Supreme Judicial Court has denied a defense request to stay the mistrial. With that, they denied that motion by the defense. Therefore, the mistrial was declared by Judge William Sullivan in the Lindsay Clancy murder trial. Her attorney, Kevin Reddington, requested a 25B2. He's had 5 days to file that, but he's filed that, and they've agreed that they're going to reconvene for a status hearing, and also we'll hear the 25B2. That'll be on September 29th at 9 a.m. So the headline here is a mistrial declared in the Lindsay Clancy murder trial. We will be back in court on September 29th, and we will see what develops from there. But reporting from the WATD newsroom, Dan McCready, WATD News.
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7: Thank you.
6: All right, let's cleanse the palate here, folks, as we dive back in. That's your breaking news for you this hour. We do have our chief meteorologist, Rob Gilman, standing by as well. 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
8: Really nice. For the most part, as we head into the long Labor Day weekend, the dense, widespread fog earlier is really limited to the bay and a few coastal points. You'll notice that right at the beaches. As we go through the afternoon with sunshine, a few clouds, a high of 83, becoming less humid. Tonight, fair, comfortable, low 63. Cooler into tomorrow, sunshine will mix with clouds, a high of 69, reaching the low 70s as you get to Route 3 and west. Can be a spot shower around. Sunday, on the cooler side, again with the onshore breeze diminishing, sunshine, a few clouds, near 70. Labor Day warmer, there'll be a rip current along our coastline with a storm out over the ocean. Sunshine, the high 77. For WATD, I'm meteorologist Rob Gilman.
6: Thanks so much, Rob. We're looking at 78 degrees outside of Broadcast House here in Marshfield at 232 on the South Shore. 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

It's Alex Warren with Ordinary here on 95.9 WATD. Quinn Kelly with you. Well, college football is back underway, and I know we got a lot of UMass fans out there. Exciting night for UMass last night, getting the big win, going away against Rutgers. First win for the Minutemen against a Power 5 opponent in quite some time. Super cool story to watch as you had a couple of big-time recruits that are from Massachusetts, both of them from Springfield, Pop Watson, Joe Griffin, come back and lead UMass to this big emotional week one win. Very exciting stuff there. Were you tuned in? You like the Minutemen? Are you excited to see

0: quality football back in Massachusetts. I know college is not the biggest thing around here, but I'm going to take a little pride in the state. I imagine many of the grads out there smiling a little bit extra today. Brighter days ahead for UMass Amherst, certainly. And bright days ahead this weekend as we swing into the holiday weekend. We've got Chief Meteorologist Rob Gilman with us. Let's take a look at the forecast, shall we, Rob?
1: Really nice. For the most part, as we head into the long Labor Day weekend, the dense, widespread fog earlier is really limited to the bay and a few coastal points. You'll notice that right at the beaches. As we go through the afternoon with sunshine, a few clouds, a high of 83, becoming less humid. Tonight, fair, comfortable, low 63. Cooler into tomorrow, sunshine will mix with clouds, a high of 69, reaching the low 70s as you get to Route 3 and west. Can be a spot shower around. Sunday, on the cooler side, again, with the onshore breeze diminishing, sunshine, a few clouds, near 70. Labor Day warmer, there'll be a rip current along our coastline with a storm out over the ocean. Sunshine, the high 77. For WATD, I'm meteorologist Rob Gilman.
0: 78 degrees outside of Broadcast House here in Marshfield. Probably a little bit warmer than that inside of Broadcast House here in Marshfield. 250 on the South Shore. It's a steamy one, folks. Enjoy that sunshine as we get ready for Labor Day weekend. Back into the music coming up next.
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0: Quinn Kelly with you here, 95.9 WATD. We're now going to take you live as District Attorney Tim Cruz is speaking with the media.
18: Worked long and hard, Karen and Kelsey, and they lived and breathed this case from the very beginning. Unfortunately, the way they were vilified and portrayed on social media is disgusting to me. Threats to them and their families, their

We're Kelly with you here, 95.9 WATD, officially into afternoon show territory, and it's a busy day here at Broadcast House. We are following along with news surrounding the Lindsey Clancy trial, declared a mistrial earlier this afternoon. We heard from from District Attorney Tim Cruz speaking just moments ago. Closing out our 2 o'clock hour, we are waiting for Lindsey Clancy's attorney, Kevin Reddington, who is expected to speak in front of the media in short order here. We will break in with that as soon as he takes to the podium, but we'll keep the music rolling until then. Quinn Kelly with you till 6 o'clock this evening. Here's Dolly Parton on the South Shore's favorite radio station, your home for ongoing Lindsey Clancy trial coverage, 95.9 WATD.

0: Dolly Parton here, the late, the great Dolly Parton on 95.9 WATD. Quinn Kelly with you. Clock a little bit thrown off today, but at 3:10 we are headed out to the roads to get you a look at the traffic report as we, well, enter into commute time here on a summer afternoon, the final summer afternoon, really, prior to Labor Day. We start on Route 3 southbound side where there's a fair bit of traffic early in your ride. Braintree split down to Derby Street can add 10 minutes to your ride. You've also got a lot of traffic from 14 and Duxbury down to Long Pond Road. Just about a five-minute delay over that stretch, however. And then once you hit Herring Pond Road, you're going to be slow to the Sagamore Bridge. Expect it to take you 15 minutes to reach the bridge. No issues on the northbound side of things. Everything looking good in that direction. The expressway northbound is 15 minutes backed up. Braintree split to Freeport Street. You're working around an accident at Granite Ave. Disabled vehicle blocking the right lane there currently. Also dealing with about a five-minute backup from the Mass Pike into the O'Neill Tunnel. Southbound on the expressway, you've got five-minute delays from the tunnel down to Freeport Street, and you've got 10 minutes of backup Granite Ave to the Braintree split. Okay, the ride 93. Traffic in both directions, northbound 95 to 24. Southbound Braintree split to Route 24, just a couple-minute delay. 95 looks good on the northbound side, slow on the southbound side, 93 down to Neponset Street, and then in Foxborough, South Main Street, Mechanic Street to 495. We're slow on 24 northbound, no issues. Southbound side, slow, 93 to the Horse Bridge, 495 down to 140 as well. As we look at the ride on 495, no issues northbound. The southbound side, though, 24 to 44 jammed up. And looking at the ride on Route 44, we've got plenty of traffic coming down the westbound side. A couple miles out from 105, slow from there to the rotary in Middleboro out to 105, also very slow on the eastbound ride. I'm Quinn Kelly. That is your traffic report here, 95.9 WATD. We'll get you updated again in just about 10 minutes or so, as it looks like there is activity out in front of the courthouse in Plymouth. We are still waiting to hear from Lindsey Clancy's attorney, Kevin Reddington. We'll take that to you live as he reaches to the podium. Keep posted on that. Quinn Kelly with you, rolling along on the afternoon show here, 95.9 WATD.
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0: Fence bar. Everybody loves him. He's a fair guy.
1: Kevin, this has become such a big thing.
2: Most about the way this trial went down. Was there one moment that you were like, wow, I have not run into this my entire career?
0: Yeah, with the witness that kept looking up to the heavens for an answer, and then we'd wait for like 2 minutes while he'd stare at the ceiling. Yeah, that was a little odd.
3: Kevin, I have one question for you. Hi there,
0: Mr. Oh, my friend.
3: Yes. How demoralizing is it to come that close to fighting, you know, this case all these weeks and come down to Windsor and fighting to all the way to the SJC? How demoralizing is
0: it? It sucks. You know, that's the best thing I can say. It really does. But not for me. It's what I do for work, for Lindsay. My heart breaks for her. She deserved that acquittal that she should have had.
1: This has become such a big thing. So much chatter online, conspiracies, etc. If there's one thing people at home can take away from this case, Lindsay's story, what would it be?
0: Be careful of who you choose for a psychiatrist. If you see that they advertise that they're an expert in a particular field, check their background. Just don't blindly believe what you see online, and maybe don't do the Teletubbies that much.
4: Okay? Answer, sir.
5: What do you think about the holistic remedy? Because, you know, in Asian culture, we do Tai Chi and...
0: I used to do Tai Chi.
5: Yes, and then to the...
0: I had Master Bao Sim Mark was my...
5: Oh,
0: yes, yes.
5: I was teaching at Harvard Tai Chi and the holistic origami and food is medicine,
0: yes,
5: instead of relying on chemicals.
0: Very good.
5: And medications. So how can we change that so people can actually go through more therapy, have a village, have a support system? Can you imagine Lindsay has a support system? She has family. A lot of immigrant moms don't have a support system. And they are shameful of talking about postpartum depression because it's a cultural signal.
0: I think a lot of women are ashamed to talk about it,
5: yes,
0: and I think that they are marginalized, and I think that clearly and unequivocally women are afraid to even speak that they're having, let's say, the dark thoughts because they're worried about losing their children. One of the things that I tried to at least touch upon in the trial that is really, really of significant interest is other countries, the way they treat women that are postpartum, that have babies, that have problems. They don't rip the children away from the mother. They don't put the mother in jail. They keep them both together. They keep them in a safe environment. They keep them with good medical care, psychiatric care, and they are light years ahead of us in this country.
5: Yes,
6: is there anything that was worse in this trial that the press has not asked that you
0: wish to ask? I don't think so. No, you guys have been pretty thorough.
2: Is there anything that happened inside of court that we, the media, didn't get to listen to that you wish we also heard?
0: No. I gotta go. He's telling me to wrap it up.
7: Let's go.
4: What do you do tonight? No swarming today, please. No swarming.
0: No.
4: Thank you.
0: It's Friday night, long weekend.
8: Thank you, Kevin.
9: You've been listening to defense.
10: All right, that's defense attorney Kevin Reddington outside of the Plymouth District Courthouse earlier today, where Lindsay Clancy's murder trial, or Lindsay Clancy's trial, excuse me, was declared a mistrial. We've got WATD News' Dan McCready with us, and we'll bring you in.
11: So, yeah, Kevin Reddington, we're not certain yet whether there will be another trial, whether there will be some kind of plea agreement made. Tim Cruz, as we've heard earlier, said that he hasn't made a final decision on that. And Kevin Reddington said if need be, they're ready to go. And he, of course, very critical of that one holdout juror. But, we'll have to wait and see what happens. And they will be back in court September 29th. And we'll learn more by that point, hopefully. So we're keeping an eye on things, and we'll see how this continues to develop.
10: Certainly we will. And expect that may be the end of the news for today. But if there is anything that comes up, we will certainly continue to carry it for you this afternoon. All right. Thanks very much, Dan. We are, we're going to try to get back on track here as far as the clock goes as best we can. So bear with us towards that end, folks. 781-837-4900 is the WATD text line, sponsored by Auto Shine Auto Body in Abington and Braintree. Again, that's 781-837-4900. Let's a little palate cleanser after a very serious subject there. Let's get back into the music here. We'll get you a check-in on traffic coming up very shortly, and we'll check in with Chief Meteorologist Rob Gilman as well, give you an outlook on the forecast for the weekend. Keep it tuned here, 95.

0: Rod Stewart here at 95.9 WATD. Quinn Kelly with you. Let's get out to the roads, shall we? 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All right, let's do it. Let's see. Route 3 southbound side. You've got an awful lot of traffic out there. Early in your ride, not too bad. Braintree split to Derby Street, about 5 minutes behind pace. But you've got 15-minute delays from 139 on down to Long Pond Road. And just a couple extra minutes on your drive trying to get over onto the Cape. Slow traffic in that last little stretch approaching Sagamore Bridge. No issues on the northbound side, though. The expressway northbound, 15-minute delays from the Braintree split to Freeport Street. There's a disabled vehicle in Quincy blocking the left lane of the Furnace Brook Parkway that's contributing to that slowdown. You're also looking at 5 minutes of backup Mass Pike into the O'Neill Tunnel. Southbound side coming out of the tunnel, dealing with 5-minute delays down to Freeport Street. 10 minutes of backup Granite Ave to the Braintree split. 93 northbound in Canton. Got about a 5-minute delay, 95 to 24. Also, on the southbound side, a few minutes behind pace from the Braintree split to Route 24. No issues, 95 northbound. Southbound side slow. 93 down to Neponset Street. Also dealing with about a 10-minute delay from South Main Street, Mechanic Street, down to 152. 24 northbound looks good. Southbound side, we've got an accident out there at 139. You're slow from 93 down to 139. 10 to 15-minute delays over that stretch, and then traffic begins again. Just after 106 in West Bridgewater, you'll be slow down to 140. Another 10 minutes added to your drive time. Northbound on 495, 140 up to I-95 is slow. Southbound side, traffic from that North Main Street area in Raynham on down to Route 44, 10-minute delays there. And the ride on Route 44, traffic in both directions right now. We've got a crash on the westbound side just after the 105 intersection. You've got slow traffic from 58 all the way down to the rotary in Middleboro. On the eastbound side of things, looking at 3 miles of backup as you make your way towards 105. I'm Quinn Kelly. That is your traffic report, once again brought to you by Bradford's Package Store. We'll check in with Chief Meteorologist Rob Gilman next.
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3: Really nice. For the most part, as we head into the long Labor Day weekend, the dense, widespread fog earlier is really limited to the bay and a few coastal points. You'll notice that right at the beaches. As we go through the afternoon with sunshine, a few clouds, a high of 83, becoming less humid. Tonight, fair, comfortable, low 63. Cooler into tomorrow, sunshine will mix with clouds, a high of 69, reaching the low 70s as you get to Route 3 and west. Can be a spot shower around. Sunday, on the cooler side again with the onshore breeze diminishing, sunshine, a few clouds, near 70. Labor Day warmer, there'll be a rip current along our coastline with a storm out over the ocean. Sunshine, the high 77. For WATD, I'm meteorologist Rob Gilman.
0: Thanks so much, Rob. We are looking at 79 degrees outside of Broadcast House here in Marshfield. Ticking up towards 3:54 on the South Shore. That is your traffic and weather. We come back to close out our 3 o'clock hour and take you into the 4 o'clock newscast next.
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8: Quinn Kelly with you here on 95.9 WATD. We're coming to the end of our 3 o'clock hour. We appreciate you being with us today as we bring you the best in Lindsey Clancy trial coverage. We'll have more on that in our 4 o'clock newscast. The ABC National News on the way next. Local news with Dan McCready coming up as well. Keep it tuned right here, 95.9 WATD. Quinn Kelly with you on this Friday, swinging into Labor Day, right until 6 o'clock.

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1: This is a special report from ABC News. This afternoon in Plymouth, Massachusetts, a mistrial officially declared in the case of Lindsay Clancy. ABC's Aaron Katursky is there.
2: There was a tense hush in the courtroom as the jury filed in. Judge William Sullivan intended to declare a mistrial. Defense attorney Kevin Reddington asked him again to inquire of a holdout juror who he blamed for days of deadlock. The judge declined. The jury came in. The judge said he was going to declare a mistrial. One juror put her head in her hands, appearing upset. Other jurors looked frustrated. Some simply looked defeated.
1: Clancy, who's admitted to killing her three children, is now being returned to a mental health facility. Her case has drawn national attention over the issue of postpartum mental health. Judge William Sullivan has set September 29th as the date for the court to come back and talk about next steps. This is ABC News. The head coach at LSU continues to face criticism ahead of the team's first game this weekend. It comes after his controversial decision to recruit several former pro players to suit up for the university, something the conference says is against their rules. ABC's Perry Russum explains.
3: In a stunning move, the SEC filing a federal lawsuit against LSU and its leadership, saying the school waged a deliberate and coordinated campaign to recruit professional athletes, breaking their rules. And new overnight, a Louisiana judge issued a preliminary injunction against the NCAA, clearing the way for LSU to put the players on their roster.
1: During a hearing, SEC's commissioner testified the line between professional sports and college sports needs to be maintained. And Serena and Venus Williams are reuniting. They're set to play doubles together tonight at the U.S. Open for the first time in 4 years. The Williams have won 14 major doubles titles together. Mike Dubusky, ABC News.
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6: 80 degrees outside of our South Shore studios at 4:02. Good afternoon. I'm Dan McCready, WATD News. And the news being brought to you by Stewart Painting. 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The murder trial of Duxbury mother Lindsay Clancy is over. Plymouth Superior Court Judge William Sullivan with the formal announcement just after 2 o'clock today.
7: At this point, I'm going to declare that the jury is deadlocked, and I'm going to declare a mistrial.
6: The mistrial was declared after the SJC denied an emergency appeal from defense attorney Kevin Reddington, who had hoped for a stay. He didn't get it. And the judge thanked and dismissed the jurors who were deadlocked for more than a week. Outside the courthouse, Plymouth County District Attorney Tim Cruz held a press conference.
8: This day of this trial has been really emotional for everybody. I am a father and a grandfather, and I cannot imagine the hell this entire family has lived through. I remind myself that this is and has been and always will be about getting justice and making sure that we do not forget Cora, Dawson, a little count.
6: Cruz added the charge of first-degree murder was warranted in this case and that this trial was not about the health care system. The first question reporters asked was, will the Commonwealth retry the case?
8: Listen, I told you my decision on that already. I'll be making that decision shortly.
6: Well, joining us now with his thoughts on this is defense attorney Liam Scully. Thank you for coming back with us once again today. We do appreciate it.
9: Hi, Dan. You're welcome and good to be here.
6: So overall, can I just get your thoughts on this mistrial decision?
9: Well, I don't think it's a total surprise. This was such an emotional case, and I think a lot of people had very strong reactions one way or another to this case, and I think many jurors did too. And it does.

0: not surprise me that ultimately they were not able to get a unanimous verdict of 12 people to agree in the decision.
1: And also, as we mentioned, the defense went before the Supreme Judicial Court. They had a virtual hearing, but ultimately their request was denied by the Supreme Judicial Court.
0: Right. I think that's right. No surprise there. I think that was a good move and an aggressive move by the defense lawyer, Kevin Reddington, who was probably grasping at legal straws at that point. But you have to try, and especially when you think you're winning 11-1. And in a case so serious, he may never get that close again. Maybe he will do better another time, but not knowing what the future holds, he went for it and did the right thing by his client. But I also think it was predictable that the Supreme Judicial Court, the single justice, would not overturn what the trial judge was doing.
1: And so now we're going to be returning to court on September 29th. For, I think, what's called a status charge hearing, if I heard that correctly?
0: That's correct, and that's common procedure at this point. Everybody is basically back to the starting line. The presumption is that the case will proceed again to a trial unless the prosecution rethinks the whole prosecution and decides not to bring it forward, or if there's space to negotiate a resolution. The parties could engage in that, but they are very far apart.
1: So you don't think, from what I'm gathering, is you don't think it's likely they'll reach some kind of an agreement that will avoid a second trial?
0: I do think it's possible. Based on what I saw at the trial, I would not bet on that because the defense feels it has a strong case, presented good expert testimony, convinced 11 jurors they think that they were right about their position, and the prosecution also seems very dug into this case. So, you know, there's a lot of space between them, and they would have to work very hard and be very willing to compromise, and that is hard to do sometimes.
1: Now, one of the things that Kevin Reddington mentioned was a 25B2. I was wondering if you could elaborate what that is.
0: 25B2 is a motion that the defense lawyers can file after trial, which basically says that no reasonable jury could convict the defendant of the crimes charge, or that in the interest of justice, the jury couldn't convict the defendant. It's not usually granted. It's very rarely granted in Massachusetts. But again, it's a legal maneuver that makes sense for the defense to consider very strongly filing that motion.
1: And so do you think we'll see any, what's going to be happening between now and September 29th when they return to court?
0: I think everybody, all the lawyers, are going to catch their breath and try to get some recovery because of how hard they've been working, probably around the clock, very little sleep and very little mental rest. So the exhaustion is going to set in like they finished a marathon. And that'll be the first thing that happens. And then Mr. Reddington will roll up his sleeves and begin the research and writing of that 25B2 that you mentioned, and potentially putting that together for a hearing, which could be heard on the status date. It might be filed ahead of time, but it might be heard or marked up for a hearing on that status date.
1: All righty. Well, thank you so much for speaking with us. We do appreciate it, and we'll be talking a little bit more as things continue to unfold in this case. But once again, thank you so much for joining us twice today. We do appreciate it.
0: Okay, you're always welcome. It's always good to contribute to such excellent coverage that you're providing there at WATD.
1: Thank you very much. And once again, this is Liam Scully, a defense attorney, criminal defense attorney with the law firm of Scully and Lagos. Traffic on the Nines next.
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1: 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Time for traffic on the 9s, and here's Quinn Kelly.
3: Thanks very much, Dan. Let's head out to Route 3, southbound side, where we are looking at a fair bit of traffic out there. Braintree split down to Derby Street is a few minutes backed up, but the heavy stuff sets in around 139. You're going to be very slow from there down to 44. You are looking at an accident over that stretch as well, just after 3A in Kingston. 20-minute delays all told. And then you should make your way further down south on Route 3. Just a 5-minute or so delay getting over the Sagamore Bridge right now. Traffic getting onto the Cape, not too bad. We've also got an accident on the northbound side of things in that similar area just after 3A in Kingston. You've got traffic from 44 on up to 3A in Duxbury. A few minutes delay there. That's all you'll see on the northbound ride. The expressway northbound, 5 minutes backed up. Braintree split to Freeport Street, then another 5 in your drive from the Mass Pike into the O'Neill Tunnel. Southbound side, you're looking at just a couple-minute delay from the on-ramp at Albany Street to Columbia Road, and then 5 minutes of backup Granite Ave to the Braintree split. 93 northbound, 5 minutes delay, 95 to 24. Same story on the southbound side from the Braintree split to Route 24. No issues on the northbound ride on 95. Southbound, though, 93 down to Coney Street jammed up. 5 minute delays there. 10 minutes of backup from South Main Street, Mechanic Street area down to 152. 24 northbound is free and clear. Southbound side, you've got a fair bit of traffic with a crash out at 139 still being worked on. You're slow from 93 to 139. 5 minute delays, 10 minutes of backup from 495 on down to 140. And looking at the ride on 495, 140 to I-95 on the northbound ride, very heavy. And then 24 down past Route 44 on the southbound ride in Raynham, also very slow. 10 minutes of backup over that stretch. Finally, on Route 44, you've got some slow traffic. On the westbound side, it begins about a mile out from 105. You'll be slow from there all the way down to the rotary and beyond. The eastbound ride, though, looking pretty good at this hour. I'm Quinn Kelly. That is your traffic report. Back to you, Dan.
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1: Taking a look at sports, the Red Sox continue their series against the Orioles in Baltimore tonight. That will be at 7:05. And in professional women's soccer, the Boston Legacy will be in Utah tonight to face the Utah Royals FC. That will be at 9:30. 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
9: Real nice stretch going right into the long Labor Day weekend. It's going to turn out fair and comfortable tonight, low 63. Tomorrow, cooler. Sunshine mixing with developing clouds and a breeze in off the ocean, a high of 69, 74 around Route 3 and points west. Tomorrow night, we'll be grabbing for the jacket or sweater. The feel of fall, clear, a low of 54 to 59 in the city. Sunday, that wind off the ocean will diminish a bit. Really nice looking day with sunshine near 70. Then a warming trend getting underway. Labor Day, good deal of sun, the high 77. For WATD, I'm meteorologist Rob Gilman.
1: 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I'm Dan McCready at 4:15. 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
3: You holding up in there, Dan?
1: Yeah, it's been a day.
3: I'll tell you
1: It's been a day.
3: I could go for a nap.
1: Yeah.
3: I could use a nap.
1: Yeah, and you know what? I got to say to people, you know, you probably, I mean, when it comes to things like this, you know, you probably hear me, you might hear Lori, and you know, there's a whole team that's working here today.
3: Yeah, right.
1: I mean, there was, you know, yourself who was helping us out, making sure that all the sound and the breaking news was ready to go, and we had our various feeds coming in. Lori Kirby has just been a trooper back
3: mm-hmm.
1: there, you know, putting everything all together for me. And, of course, Rob Hakala, as always, just the maestro that he is, and Christine James guiding us from elsewhere. And, you know, this has just been, it has been a very intense day today.
3: Sure.
1: But we were able to get a lot out there for people. So I hope that everybody, and of course, I want to thank Liam Scully for coming on with
3: yeah.
1: us at the very last minute, because this was all just unfolding today. We had a feeling something might be coming today, but,
3: mm-hmm.
1: you know, with this whole trial, there have been so many days where, like, today's the day,
3: yeah.
1: and then it wasn't. And today turned out to be the day. But it's not entirely over yet.
3: No, far from. Well, and
1: no.
3: Hats off to you as well, Dan.
1: Thank you.
3: You're central to the whole thing. So, no, very well done. And giving it the due respect it deserves. It has turned into quite the story. I mean, it was the story from the very beginning,
1: mm-hmm.
3: but quite the trial following along. So, needless to say, Dan, you have earned your Labor Day weekend.
1: Oh, thank you, sir.
3: Where does Labor Day weekend rank for you amongst holiday weekends, if you had to put it in?
1: Well, you know, the thing is, it's funny about Labor Day weekend. Ironically enough, I'm always working on
3: yeah.
1: Labor Day. So
3: there aren't many holidays that you aren't liable
1: yeah,
3: to be working
1: the thing
3: here.
1: Is, for people who don't work in radio, the only guaranteed holiday we get is Christmas.
3: Yeah.
1: That is pretty much it. A lot of times what we do is, like, you know, you have to be here on Labor Day, but maybe take another day off yeah. at some other point.
3: So reach back in the Wayback Machine for you. Before
1: yeah.
3: you were in a position where you had to work Labor Day, where did this one fall in for you? How about this, Labor Day or Memorial Day? What's the better holiday weekend?
1: Well, I mean, Memorial Day is a very somber day, of
3: sure,
1: course.
3: Sure.
1: But, you know, from just a kid perspective.
3: Yeah.
1: Labor Day is kind of like your last reprieve before you're really hunkering down. Because at least when I was a kid,
3: yeah.
1: school really started after Labor Day.
3: It's amazing how many start before now.
1: Yeah.
3: I never had that experience.
1: I think part of that is because they want to give themselves a bit of a cushion should we get another horrific winter
3: yeah, right,
1: storm and they
3: right.
1: have to give a bunch of days. Because they really can't have the teachers going into July.
3: No,
1: that
3: right.
1: That's a whole thing. So I think that's part of the reason why they're doing that. They just want to give themselves a little bit of a cushion should
3: yeah.
1: we get another, and knock on
3: yeah.
1: the mic in
3: yeah.
1: here. But here's hoping that we do not get another one of those
3: yeah,
1: horrific
3: right.
1: winter storms.
3: Well, and especially where I really, at any grade level, the first couple of days are, there's no hard learning going on there. So the idea of, all right, we'll get in for, you know, maybe that Thursday, Friday before the weekend. You'll meet your teachers, meet your classmates, all the fun of returning.
1: Mm-hmm.
3: And then we'll send you for the long weekend and we'll hit the ground running after that. Like, it's not bad to just get two of those 180 off the books
1: yeah.
3: right away. That, I will say, that was the best part. I know we're checking our private school privilege here a little
1: yeah.
3: bit, but the no makeup days on snow days was the best.
1: And
3: so.
1: You know what? That's not a thing anymore from what I understand.
3: Really?
1: Yeah.
3: Oh.
1: For those who don't know, like, Quinn, you went to Xaveria.
3: Correct, yeah.
1: I went to Catholic Memorial, the superior. We'll
3: right.
1: get into that another time. But back in the day, you know, we didn't have to make up snow days.
3: No, we didn't either.
1: And I got to say, like, I hate to say this, but I'm now at the age where I have people I went to high school with were like, back in our day.
3: No, it's true.
1: And I heard somebody say, like, we didn't have snow days. I'm like, oh, yes, you did. Stop it. You did.
3: We had plenty.
1: I was there. I sat next to you. We had snow days.
3: We always leaned on the crutch. You know, you've got people traveling from all over. It's far away. You know, you have to attend to all. If one district can't get here or one town can't get here, then none should be coming in.
1: And usually they, and some, I mean, some schools varied. Like, some schools I know had policies. Like, if your town canceled, you didn't have to go. In. Even if everybody else did,
3: Yeah.
1: The thing is with me, though, was kind of lucky was I was going at a time when, since Catholic Memorial's in West Roxbury, part of Boston, Boston tended to have a lot more snow
3: constantly,
1: days than some of the other
3: towns.
1: So I was like, yes.
3: You're golden. That's fantastic. Yeah, no, I don't miss that. I getting back to the original, though, I think Labor Day far superior to Memorial Day. I think the weather is consistently way better.
1: It's a little more predictable on Labor Day because Memorial Day you don't really know what you're going to get. You could get a sweltering summer day. You could get rain. It could be cold. You just
3: more often
1: don't
3: than not, it is cold.
1: It often is. But like I said, though, psychologically, as a kid, I kind of appreciated Memorial Day a little bit more because it meant the summer's coming.
3: Yeah, that's fair. That's a good
1: Labor Day is like you got a little bit of a reprieve, but it's back to the grind now.
3: That's fair.
1: So that was my kid's psychology on Labor Day.
3: I like it. There you go. All right, Dan. Well, if we're both still upright and aren't catching some Z's, I'll see you again at 5.
1: That sounds like a plan.
3: All right. We got to get back out to the roads right now, though, and get you an updated look at the traffic report. Starting here on Route 3 southbound side, Braintree split on down to Derby Street, just a few minutes delayed. The heavy stuff settles in around 139. You've got 15 to 20 minutes extra drive time from there to Route 44. Looking at the ride on the northbound side, you do see some traffic. That accident in Kingston has cleared away, but you've got traffic beginning just prior to 3A in Kingston on up to 3A in Duxbury. So a short spurt there going to slow you down a little bit. The expressway northbound, 10 minutes backed up, Braintree split to Freeport Street, then 5 on your drive from the Mass Pike into the O'Neill Tunnel. Southbound on the expressway, you got 5-minute delays, Granite Ave to the Braintree split. 93 northbound from 95 to 24, delayed by 5 minutes as well. Southbound side, just a couple minutes of extra drive time from the Braintree split to Route 24. 95 northbound looks good. 95 southbound, a bit of a mess right now. We've got an accident just after Neponset Street. It's causing significant backup. 15-minute delays from 93 down to Neponset Street. And then also looking at about 10 minutes of backup from just prior to 140 down to 152 if you continue on into Foxborough. 24 northbound looking good. Southbound side slow. 93 down to 139, about a 5-minute delay there, and then 10 minutes of backup, 495 to 140. Looking at the ride on 495 from 140 to I-95, you're slow on the northbound side. On the southbound side, 24 all the way down to about Main Street and Middleborough is slow, 10-minute delays in that direction. And looking at the ride on Route 44, fairly well cleared out now. You've got a little bit of traffic around the 105 intersection there in both directions. The only real heavy patches on the westbound side as you get past 495. You're slow from there out to Church Street. I'm Quinn Kelly. That is your traffic report. Let's bring in our chief meteorologist, Rob Gilman, and take an updated look at the forecast. Rob?
9: The day started with dense fog. And that really thinned out quite a bit to allow sunshine. A few coastal points held on to the fog a little longer. Now going into this evening, turning out comfortable, fair, a low of 63. A cooling trend as we head into the start of the long Labor Day weekend. Tomorrow, sunshine mixing with developing clouds. Breezy from the northeast, the high 69. You get around Route 3 and west in the mid-70s. Tomorrow night, a clear sky, pleasant, low 54. 59 in Boston, and it's going to feel more like fall Sunday with that cool start. Sunshine, a few clouds, a high near 70. Labor Day, warmer, good deal of sun, a high of 77. For WATD, I'm meteorologist Rob Gilman.
3: Thanks so much, Rob. 79 degrees outside of Broadcast House here in Marshfield as we come up on 424 on the South Shore. That's your traffic and weather. And when we return, we're back into the music here at 95.9 WATD.
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7: Quick Kelly with you here, 95.9 WATD. Let's get back out to the roads and get you an updated look at the traffic report. Here at 439 on the South Shore, we start on Route 3 southbound side where Braintree split down to Route 18 is a little bit slow. And then from 139 on down to Long Pond Road, you're dealing with 15 to 20 minutes worth of delays. A couple of patches over that stretch where you might get back on the gas, but only momentarily, very slow over that stretch. No issues now on the northbound side. Everything's cleared out heading north on Route 3. The expressway northbound is 10 minutes behind pace from the Braintree split to Freeport Street. 5 minutes of traffic from the Mass Pike into the O'Neill Tunnel as well. Southbound side from Albany Street to Columbia Road, you're a little bit slow, and then Granite Ave to the Braintree split, dealing with a 5 minute delay. Northbound on 93, just a few minutes of backup from 95 to 24. The southbound side, you're working through about a 5 minute delay from the Braintree split to Route 24. No issues northbound on 95. 5 minute delays on the southbound side, 93 down into Ponset Street. There is an accident over that stretch that's contributing to the slowdown. Once you get through that, you're cruising until you hit about that South Main Street, Mechanic Street area in Foxborough. Slow down to 152, 5 minutes of backup there as well. No issues northbound on 24, southbound side, intermittent traffic from 93 down to Harrison Boulevard in the neighborhood of just a few minute delay, and then 5 minutes of backup, 495 to 140. The ride is cleared out on the northbound side on 495. The southbound side is slow still, though, 24 to 44. And on Route 44, no major issues at this hour. Westbound side, just a little bit slow from Richmond Street to Church Street out in Raynham as you make your way towards Route 24. I'm Quinn Kelly. That is your traffic report here, 95.9 WATD. We're rolling along on the afternoon show now. I'll be with you till 6 o'clock this evening. 781-837-4900 is the WATD text line, sponsored by Auto Shine Auto Body in Abington and Braintree. If there's anything you'd like to hear, that'll be the place to let me know. You want to jump in on the conversation, you can do it there as well. We're swinging back into the music. We've got the Hollies for you now. Coming up, we've got the latest from Noah Kahan. You're on the South Shore's favorite radio station. You're listening to 95.9 WATD. Quinn Kelly with you on the afternoon show. Here's the Hollies.

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It's Noah Kahn with The Great Divide here on 95.9 WATD. Quinn Kelly with you. It's 4:49 here on the South Shore, and we are jumping back out to the roads to get you an updated look at the traffic report. 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Let's begin here. Route 3, southbound side, Braintree split. Down to just about Route 18, a little bit slow, but the heavy stuff is in there from 139 down to Long Pond Road. 15-minute delays over that stretch. Slight bit of slowdown as you make your approach to the Sagamore Bridge, but really not too bad. No issues at all on the northbound side of Route 3. The expressway northbound, working through some...

0: Early traffic, there is a disabled vehicle blocking the right lane in Dorchester at the on-ramp from the Ponset Circle. That's leading to 10-minute delays from the Braintree split to Freeport Street. 5 minutes added to your drive time from the Mass Pike into the O'Neill Tunnel. Southbound side of things, got a couple-minute delay coming down from the on-ramp from Albany Street to Columbia Road. 5 minutes of backup Granite Ave to the Braintree split. 93 northbound in Canton, 5 minutes delayed, 95 to 24. Southbound side, just a few minutes added drive time from the split to Route 24. No issues northbound on 95 at this hour. Southbound side slow, 93 to Ponset Street. Also dealing with some traffic from 140 on down to 152 as you roll through Foxborough. 24 northbound looks good. Southbound side tied up from 93 down to Harrison Boulevard. 5 minute delays, 495 to 140. Traffic appears to be thinning a little bit right now on the southbound ride. No issues northbound on 495. Southbound 24 to 44 in Raynham tied up. 5 to 10 minute delays there. And as we look at the ride on Route 44, no issues until you get out west of 495. The westbound side, slow Richmond Street to Church Street and really all the way out to 24. Eastbound side, just a little bit of traffic right after you get on to 44 off of 24. I'm Quinn Kelly. That is your traffic report. Once again, brought to you by the South Shore Gutter Monkeys. Let's bring in our chief meteorologist, Rob Gilman, now, and we'll take an updated look at the forecast. Rob?
1: The day started with dense fog, and that really thinned out quite a bit to allow sunshine. A few coastal points held on to the fog a little longer. Now going into this evening, turning out comfortable, fair, low of 63. A cooling trend as we head into the start of the long Labor Day weekend. Tomorrow, sunshine mixing with developing clouds. Breezy from the northeast, the high 69. You get around Route 3 and west in the mid-70s. Tomorrow night, a clear sky, pleasant, low 54, 59 in Boston. And it's going to feel more like fall Sunday with that cool start. Sunshine, a few clouds, the high near 70. Labor Day, warmer, good deal of sun, a high of 77. For WATD, I'm meteorologist Rob Gilman.
0: Thanks so much, Rob. We're looking at 80 degrees outside of broadcast house here in Marshfield. It's a steamy one out there this evening. Quinn Kelly with you at 4:52 on the South Shore. That's your traffic and weather. Once again, brought to you by the South Shore Gutter Monkeys. We're wrapping up our 4 o'clock hour and turning for home on the afternoon show. Coming up next.
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12: Hello, this is Duncan Gray of Eldred's Auctioneers and Appraisers and host of the Eldred's Antique Hour. 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
0: Quinn Kelly with you here, 95.9 WATD. We've got just about an hour left in the program this afternoon. 781-837-4900. 781-837-4900 is the WATD text line. If there's anything you'd like to hear in our final hour together, that'll be the place to request it. I'm with you till 6 o'clock tonight. We've got the 5 o'clock newscast coming up next. ABC National News, local news update here, getting you squared away with everything going on the South Shore, everything that you need to know as we roll into that coming up shortly, and sending you on your way from there into the Labor Day weekend. We've also got Chris Atwood. He'll be heading in this evening for the Alternative 6 to 10 here on 95.9 WATD. Plenty of good stuff to come. On the South Shore's favorite radio station, we wrap up our 4 o'clock hour with a little ABBA. Here's Fernando. Can you hear-

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0: report from ABC News. Despite a last-minute effort to secure an emergency stay by the defense, a judge today formally declaring a mistrial in the case against Lindsay Clancy, accused of killing her three children in 2023. Her defense had argued she's not criminally liable because she was suffering from postpartum psychosis at the time. However, one juror reportedly forced a deadlock, despite admitting reasonable doubt in the case, prompting that mistrial. Plymouth County District Attorney Tim Cruz.
1: I understand that this has been an emotional trial for everybody. It's emotional for the Duxbury community.
0: Meanwhile, Clancy's defense attorney, Kevin Reddington, says any potential retrial would be challenging.
2: I don't know if we will ever be able to get jurors that aren't aware of this case anywhere. New York, Washington, Georgia, Japan.
0: On September 29th, the court will reconvene to assess their next steps. This is ABC News. Ahead of the Labor Day weekend, gas prices are high, more than $4.10 on average, according to Gas Buddy. ABC's Matt Rivers says diesel prices are especially high.
3: Americans experiencing new pain at the pump with that new record price of diesel being set just yesterday. Of course, that's not the fuel that most Americans put in their cars every day, but it is the fuel that powers the cars and trucks that haul most of what we end up buying. It can have a negative effect on prices overall. The new record price, $5.80 per gallon per diesel, up more than $2 from a year ago.
0: Interior Secretary Doug Burgum says they're going to break ground on President Trump's proposed triumphal arch in the next 2 weeks, but now a group is asking a federal judge to issue a temporary restraining order on that project, arguing it needs an act of Congress to be approved. And former Olympian David Hearn is asking a judge to formally bar federal prosecutors from seeking new charges against him in the Reflecting Pool case. I'm Mike Dubusky, ABC News.
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7: 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Good evening. I'm Dan McCready, WATD News. 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The murder trial of Duxbury mother Lindsay Clancy is over. Plymouth Superior Court Judge William Sullivan with the formal announcement just after 2 o'clock this afternoon.
8: At this point, I'm going to declare that the jury is deadlocked, and I'm going to declare a mistrial.
7: The mistrial was declared after the SJC denied an emergency appeal from defense attorney Kevin Reddington, who hoped for a stay. He didn't get it, and the judge thanked and dismissed the jurors who were deadlocked for more than a week. Outside the courthouse, Plymouth County District Attorney Tim Cruz held a press conference.
9: This day of this trial has been really emotional for everybody. I am a father and a grandfather, and I cannot imagine the hell this entire family has lived through. I remind myself that this is and has been and always will be about getting justice and making sure that we do not forget Cora Dawson, a little count.
7: Lindsay Clancy's defense attorney Kevin Reddington spoke outside the courthouse after the mistrial was declared, expressing disappointment in today's outcome and praise for Lindsay.
10: I'm representing a woman who is a fantastic, wonderful individual. This woman is so brave, so awesome. Every day she came in this courthouse, stood tall. No pun intended, the poor thing is in a wheelchair, as we all know, for the rest of her life. Sat there through 7 weeks of a trial where nobody had anything bad to say about her except for the two prosecutors and apparently Tim Cruz.
7: Reddington went on to say Plymouth County District Attorney Tim Cruz knows he was crushed. Lindsay Clancy will remain in Tewksbury for now while the Commonwealth awaits a second trial. WATD News Time, 5:05. More of the day's top stories still to come.
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1: 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This Sunday marks the 50th Tolman MDA Telethon in Hingham. Founder Jay Tolman has been holding the event since he was a boy, inspired by the Jerry Lewis Telethon, raising money for muscular dystrophy. Inspired, Jay held an event in his backyard and raised $50. That was 50 years ago. Tolman is inviting people to stop by to mark this milestone and help the cause.
2: It's going to be at the Hingham Community Center, which is at 70 South Street in Hingham. And it's going from 11 a.m. to 4 p.m. And we're going to have all sorts of entertainment, bouncy houses, pony rides, games, balloon art, face painting, a huge cookout, raffles, awards, prizes, T-shirts. It's a great community event. The South Shore community and WATD has been a huge supporter of this event over the many years. I remember Ed Perry coming out in a hurricane during our event and to do an interview. And so it's been wonderful, and it should be a great celebration, and also providing hope for the families out there that we're trying to support.
1: Jay Tolman with the MDA. Over the 50 years, he's raised nearly $800,000 for the cause. And ahead of Labor Day, hundreds of Encore Boston Harbor Casino workers in Everett walked off the job this morning. Their contract expired last week. The Teamsters and United Here Local 26 unions are deadlocked with Wynn Resorts. Housekeepers, slot attendants, servers, and cooks want job security, pension benefits, more money, and health care funding. Wynn Resorts says the casino will remain open while negotiations continue. WATD News Time coming up on 5:08. Traffic on the Nines next.
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4: Thanks very much, Dan. Let's begin on Route 3, southbound side, where as we look out, you've got a little bit of a slowdown early in your ride, just from really about the Braintree split to Union Street. Past that, it's open until 139, and then you are very heavy from there. You're looking at 15 to 20-minute delays to get down to Long Pond Road in Plymouth. No issues at all on the northbound side, though, everything flowing in that direction freely. The expressway northbound now very, very heavy as well. You've got a crash, we mentioned this earlier, still blocking the right lane nearby the on-ramp from the Ponset Circle. It's creating a half-an-hour delay right now, stop and go from the Braintree split to Freeport Street. Also dealing with about a five-minute delay on the southbound side right now as you make your way from Bryan Ave to the Braintree split. 93 northbound in Canton, 5 minutes behind pace, 95 to 24 southbound side. Very little traffic out there, everything looking good in that direction. The express, 95 northbound, no issues. Southbound side, you've got traffic 93 down to Neponset Street and then South Main Street, Mechanic Street area to 152, dealing with about five.

0: minute delays. No issues northbound on 24. Southbound side, though, 93 down to the Horse Bridge is slow. Also looking at 5 minutes of backup, 495 to 140. No issues northbound on 495. The southbound side, though, tied up 24 to 44 as you roll through Raynham. And the ride on Route 44 clearing up. You do have a little bit of traffic out there from the Rotary in Middleborough out to 105 along your eastbound ride. Westbound ride looking pretty good at this hour, however. I'm Quinn Kelly. That is your traffic report. Back to you, Dan.
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1: Taking a look at sports, the Red Sox continue their series against the Orioles in Baltimore tonight. That'll be at 7:05. And in professional women's soccer, the Boston Legacy will be in Utah tonight to face the Utah Royals FC. That will be at 9:30. South Shore weather with meteorologist Rob Gilman next on WATD. 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
4: The day started with dense fog that really thinned out quite a bit to allow sunshine. A few coastal points held on to the fog a little longer. Now going into this evening, turning out comfortable, fair, low of 63. Cooling trend as we head into the start of the long Labor Day weekend. Tomorrow, sunshine mixing with developing clouds. Breezy from the northeast, the high 69. You get around Route 3 and west in the mid-70s. Tomorrow night, a clear sky, pleasant, low 54. 59 in Boston, and it's going to feel more like fall Sunday with that cool start. Sunshine, a few clouds, the high near 70. Labor Day, warmer, good deal of sun, a high of 77. For WATD, I'm meteorologist Rob Gilman.
1: 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I'm Dan McCready at 514, and now back to Quinn Kelly right here on 95.9 WATD.
0: Dan, do you have a favorite Disney movie? Animated movie.
1: Animated, well, there are kind of two for me.
0: Okay.
1: And I don't quite know if it counts as a full feature-length movie, but Mickey's Christmas Carol.
0: Okay, yep.
1: And, but I would say probably of all the animated movies, I might say Kung Fu Panda.
0: Kung Fu Panda, that's a good one.
1: Yeah.
0: That is Disney?
1: Yeah, well, I think so. Isn't that all under the Disney umbrella?
0: I don't know. That's a good question.
1: I mean, if
0: that's... Because it's not Pixar, right? Let's see. Kung Fu Panda is a... Oh, boy. It is a DreamWorks animation, so
1: okay.
0: I think it's different.
1: Okay. I thought for some reason that was under the Disney umbrella.
0: I don't know.
1: Well, then...
0: So, yeah, Mickey Christmas Carol wins out, then.
1: Yes, I would say so. Christmas Carol is the one that wins. I don't know if anybody remembers Who Framed Roger Rabbit.
0: Oh, yeah.
1: That one... I don't really know who made that, because that was a collaboration. It had, like, Warner Bros., because it had Bugs Bunny and Mickey Mouse in the same movie.
0: Yes. Yeah, I don't
1: know. Donald Duck and Daffy Duck and all the, and, like, you know, I don't know really who, if you could, you could kind of call that a Disney movie, but also, you know.
0: Yeah, that kind of cross-promotion and just not happening these days.
1: No.
0: Did you see the
1: well,
0: the,
1: now Disney owns all of them.
0: That's
1: so
0: true. Yeah,
1: it
0: don't
1: have
0: to. Yeah, exactly. Did you see this Coyote versus Acme movie that's coming out?
1: I have not seen it yet, but I know what you mean. Yeah, but yeah, I know what you mean. Yeah, that's an interesting idea for a movie. Yeah.
0: Yeah, and it's just been, I guess, in a locker somewhere for years and years and years, not being released.
1: That was always kind of like a running joke that people would have of, like, you know, Wile E. Coyote is going to sue Acme. Yeah. And somebody said, well, why don't we just actually make a movie about it?
0: Yeah, it looks interesting. I kind of dig it. So it's kind of the same idea as Space Jam. Did you ever watch Space Jam?
1: Yeah.
0: So where you're getting a mix of live action and then and the Looney cartoon, Tunes characters. Yeah. I used to, my poor parents, Dan, first off, I miss Blockbuster. Let me just get that out. There was nothing like going to the movie store and picking one out. And even when they brought in Redbox, it still just wasn't the same. There was something about walking around, hunting for a good movie. But any trip to our local Blockbuster was Space Jam and... So I might be getting some other movie, but I rented Space Jam every single time. I have to imagine, financially speaking, my parents would have been smarter to just eventually buy a copy of Space Jam. I don't know why we didn't do that, but I must have watched that movie 1,000 times, so I'm interested in Acme.
1: No, wait a minute. Space Jam. That was a movie with that baseball player, Michael Jordan?
0: That's right. Yeah, there you go. I asked about the Disney movies, though, because I saw, I don't know if you're a racing fan, but... F1 has some team that has dressed up a car to look like Lightning McQueen from Cars, believe it or not, is not particularly hard. But it's going to be racing this weekend. It's designed with the same, you know, kind of decal pattern as Lightning McQueen. I got a kick out of that. I thought it was cute.
1: Yeah, that's an interesting idea. You know, and I got to say, I like the humor of some of those Cars movies. And Larry the Cable Guy really came through on that one.
0: Mater, he's fantastic.
1: Mater, yeah.
0: That's a good one. I mean, Pixar
1: had such a great
0: run. He said that
1: he gained 1,700 pounds to do that part.
0: Dan, you know what? It's been a tough day here, and I'll tell you, you haven't lost your fastball, my friend.
1: I try. You know, still, you gotta have a little bit of a few chuckles every now and then.
0: A little levity on a heavy day here. So.
1: Yeah.
0: Very good, very good. Yeah, I liked Cars. I always enjoyed that one. It's got a great cast of voice actors, certainly, in it. But the Pixar ones just stand alone. I think we've talked about this maybe. Mm-hmm. You were a Toy Story guy, or did it come too late for you?
1: I mean, I've seen Toy Story. I didn't dislike the movie, but it just wasn't one of my go-tos.
0: The same way. When the first one came out, you must have been past your childhood years, at least.
1: Yeah, that's delicately put there. I don't remember how old I was when the first one came out. I just remember it like I wasn't a little kid, I know, when it came out, but I don't remember exactly when it came out. And I guess, actually, you know what? I could say my favorite Disney movie now would be the Simpsons movie, because they own that, too, I think.
0: That's true. That's true.
1: You know, but it's they've had a lot. Yeah. I could recommend probably a little less of a known Disney movie nowadays, but there was a movie back in the 80s called Flight of the Navigator.
0: Okay.
1: Very ahead of its time for special effects and whatnot.
0: Really?
1: So I would say to people, if you haven't seen that one, give it a watch.
0: Flight of the Navigator.
1: Yeah, Flight of the Navigator.
0: I'll add it to the list. I like it, Dan. All right, well, I hope you get a little bit of rest and reprieve this weekend, my friend.
1: I'm going to try. I'm going to try that. And, you know, so it's been a day.
0: Yeah, it's one of those, I can't wait. We're just going to kick our feet up when we get out of here. I'm going to go comatose, I think, for a good hour. Just like, you know, don't talk to me. I'll come see you in a little bit.
1: I'm going to watch like a historical documentary and then just... The Unexplained with William Shatner. That's
0: there you
1: my
0: go.
1: Plan for the night.
0: Okay. All right. I like it. Well, you enjoy, my friend.
1: Nice
0: You're
1: show.
0: In it. All right. We'll see Dan again at 6 o'clock. We got to get out to the roads right now, though. Get you an updated look at the traffic report. Starting here on Route 3, southbound side, Braintree split slow down to Route 18. A few minutes delay there. And then heavy traffic from 139 down to Long Pond Road. 15 minutes or so on your delay over that stretch. A little bit of traffic gathering just in front of the Sagamore Bridge as well. No issues on the northbound ride. The expressway northbound still very, very heavy. Over half an hour delay from the Braintree split to Freeport Street. It does look as though they are just about getting all lanes back open to traffic, so expecting that to filter through shortly here, but for the moment, looking at half-hour delays. Looking at the ride on the southbound

0: side, really not much traffic out there. Just a short patch from Bryan Ave to the Braintree split as you make that last little section of the expressway southbound. 93 northbound, 5 minutes delayed, 95 to 24. The southbound side is all cleared out. No issues there. Looking at the ride on 95, no issues on the northbound side either. And as we look at the southbound ride, 93 down to Neponset Street is slow. You've got 10-minute delays from South Main Street, Mechanic Street area, and Foxborough on down to 152. 24 northbound looking good. Southbound side slow, 93 to the Horse Bridge. And then still a fair bit of traffic out there, 495 to 140. The ride on 495 slow on the southbound side from 24 to 44. No issues northbound. And the ride on Route 44 has cleared out. I'm Quinn Kelly. That is your traffic report. Let's turn things over to our chief meteorologist, Rob Gilman, and take an updated look at the forecast. Rob?
1: Real mild evening and fair overnight. More comfortable, the low 63. Tomorrow, a cooling trend underway. You'll notice that with a breeze in off the ocean anywhere near the coast in the upper 60s. Sunshine mixing with developing clouds. There can be a spot shower around later in the day, mid-70s around Route 3 and west. Tomorrow night, clearing, a low of 54 to 59. The feel of fall Sunday, especially in the morning. Sunshine for the most part, the high near 70. Labor Day starts a warming trend. Sunshine and a blue sky, a high of 77. For WATD, I'm meteorologist Rob Gilman.
0: Thanks so much, Rob. We are looking at 79 degrees outside of Broadcast House here in Marshfield. We're coming up on 522 on the South Shore. That's traffic and weather. We're back into the music. Coming up next, we've got America. We've got more. 95.9 WATD.
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2: 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It's been a very hot summer, as you know, and some people's flower gardens and outdoor spaces have taken a little bit of a beating, and they're using these flowers to spruce things up and to add bursts of color. 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
4: 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It's 5:39 here on the South Shore, and it's time to get back out to the roads to get you an updated look at the traffic report. Let's start here on Route 3 southbound side, where that early stretch of traffic is cleared out. You've got just a slight slowdown right before Derby Street, but really nothing much until you hit 139. Still looking at 10 to 15 minute delays from there down to Long Pond Road, heaviest after Route 44. There is an accident just prior to Long Pond Road that is making that last little bit very slow. No issues northbound on Route 3. Everything looking good in that direction. The expressway northbound still fighting through 15-minute delays. Braintree split to Freeport Street, but cruising into town from there. Southbound side, just a slight bit of buildup right as you get down near the Braintree split. Bryan Ave to the split is a couple minutes behind pace. No issues northbound on 95. Southbound side, you've got a fair bit of traffic, 93 down to Neponset Street. Also looking at a slowdown from 140 to 152 in the neighborhood of 5 to 10 minutes. 93 northbound, 5 minutes behind pace, 95 to 24. Southbound side slow from the Braintree split to Route 24 as you get on 24. Northbound ride looks good. The southbound ride slow, 93 to the Horse Bridge, and then just a little bit of traffic remaining just after 495 in Raynham. On 495, 24 to 44 tied up along the southbound ride. A few minutes delayed there. No issues northbound and no issues in either direction right now. On Route 44. Everything looking good there. I'm Quinn Kelly. That is your traffic report. We'll check back in on the roads in just about 10 minutes. Here on 95.9 WATD, the South Shore's favorite radio station. Right now we're jumping back into the music. We've got Savage Garden for you now. And coming up, we've got the latest from Morgan Wallen. Right here on the South Shore's favorite radio station. 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Oh.

0: Morgan Wallen here, Been By Now on 95.9 WATD. Quinn Kelly with you. We're headed down the home stretch now, folks. It is 5:49 in the South Shore. We're going to jump back out to the roads to get you an updated look at the traffic report starting here on Route 3 southbound side, where you first hit traffic around 1:39. There is an accident just after 1:39 that will kick off the slowdown. You've got slow traffic from there all the way down to Long Pond Road. Expect 15 minutes on your delay. No issues on the northbound side, though. The expressway northbound still looking at 15 minutes of stop-and-go traffic from the Braintree split to Freeport Street. No issues beyond that. And the southbound ride on the expressway just dealing with about a five-minute backup from Bryan Ave to the Braintree split. 93 northbound in Canton, a few minutes behind pace 95 to 24. Southbound side, same story from the Braintree split to Route 24. On Route 24, the southbound side looking at traffic 93 down to the Horse Bridge, and then you're slow from 495 to 44, just a couple minutes delay over that stretch. No issues northbound on 95, save for that last stretch as you make your approach to the on-ramp to 93. Southbound side, just seeing traffic in Foxborough now from South Main Street, Mechanic Street area down to 152. Still about a five-minute delay there. 495 northbound looks good. Southbound side, traffic begins just prior to 24. You'll be slow from there to 44. About a 5 to 10-minute delay, and no issues at all on Route 44. Everything looking good in that direction. I'm Quinn Kelly. That is your traffic report. Let's... 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You can visit their location on Commerce Way in Plymouth today. Let's bring in our chief meteorologist, Rob Gilman. He's standing by, and Rob's got an updated look at your forecast. Rob?
1: Real mild evening and fair overnight, more comfortable, the low 63. Tomorrow, a cooling trend underway. You'll notice that with a breeze in off the ocean, anywhere near the coast in the upper 60s, sunshine mixing with developing clouds. There can be a spot shower around later in the day, mid-70s around Route 3 and west. Tomorrow night, clearing, a low of 54 to 59, the feel of fall Sunday, especially in the morning. Sunshine for the most part, the high near 70. Labor Day starts a warming trend. Sunshine and a blue sky, a high of 77. For WATD, I'm meteorologist Rob Gilman.
0: Thanks so much, Rob. We're looking at 77 degrees outside of Broadcast House here in Marshfield. Temperatures just starting to cool, though it is still steamy and sunny. Enjoy those last little bits of warmth here. 5:51 on the South Shore. That's your traffic and weather brought to you by Cape Cod 5. When we return, we're closing up the program for the evening. Sending you on your way into the alternative with Chris Atwood right after the 6 o'clock news on 95.9 WATD.
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0: Quinn Kelly with you here at 95.9 WATD, wrapping things up for the week. Oh boy, it's been a long one, but we thank you for being with us for it all. It's a beautiful day on the South Shore. Going to be a beautiful weekend. I hope you all enjoy your Labor Day weekend. Get some nice rest and relaxation in there, and have fun with your friends, your family. Enjoy it all. This will be the last full Friday for me for a while, as we are into football season starting next week. Friday night, going to have Hanover and Hingham as our South Shore Game of the Week. So I'll be kicking out at 5. Larry Nelson will have you for that final hour leading into the game here on the afternoon show. So that will be the way we go through the rest of the fall from there. And it's officially here. And if you're looking to see where we're going to be, the WATD High School football broadcast schedule is live on our website right now. Just go to 959WATD.com. You can find it there. And you can look to see when we're going to be visiting your favorite school. Well, we've got the 6 o'clock news coming your way next. We've got the ABC National News. We've got local news with Dan McCready as well, getting you squared away with everything going on here on the South Shore, everything that you need to know. One final note before we get into the newscast, if you are heading to the Music and Food Festival at Campanelli Stadium tomorrow, it has been canceled. No further information at this time. So make some new weekend plans and enjoy yourself. A happy holiday weekend to y'all. I'll see you on Monday.

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1: This is a special report from ABC News. Judge William Sullivan declaring a mistrial in the case of Lindsey Clancy. After the jury came back deadlocked once again today, Sullivan with this message for jurors.
2: I watched every day, day after day, week after week, all of you performing that duty that you braced for. And I just kind of wanted to let you know I understood how hard everybody worked in this case.
1: The deadlock apparently came down to one person, according to defense attorney Kevin Reddington, who unsuccessfully attempted to impose a stay on the judge's mistrial declaration. Reddington had argued Clancy was suffering from postpartum psychosis at the time she strangled her three children to death in 2023 before throwing herself out of a second-story window in her house, and therefore she should not be held criminally liable for the crime. The court reconvenes at the end of the month to discuss next steps in the case. This is ABC News. An ICE agent was charged today with six federal counts of making materially false statements to investigators, according to a copy of an indictment unsealed today. 52-year-old Christian Castro allegedly lied about shooting through a door during a January incident where a man was hit with a bullet. He initially said he was attacked by several people, but video evidence soon afterwards directly contradicted Castro and another agent's account.
3: It's the first time that we've seen the Justice Department, the federal government, get involved and actually prosecute one of the federal agents that were dispatched in these immigration surges that we saw earlier this year. And these charges against Castro come after federal officials say that he lied about that account of his interactions with two of these undocumented immigrants in Minneapolis.
1: ABC's Alex Mallon. And a man was arrested yesterday for unruly behavior on an American Airlines flight, appearing to be inebriated and yelling racial and homophobic language. I'm Mike Dubusky, ABC News.
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6: 77 degrees outside of our South Shore studios at 6:03. Good evening. I'm Dan McCready, WATD News. And the news being brought to you by Tiny and Sons Glass. His boys do a good job. 1-888-64-TINYS. The Lindsey Clancy murder trial ended in a hung jury earlier today. A series of events led up to the judge declaring a mistrial, as explained by WATD's Lori Kirby, and we'll have that for you in just a bit. A half-century milestone is reached in Hingham. Jay Tolman is holding the 50th annual MDA telethon in the town where he grew up. He spoke with WATD's Lori Kirby.
7: Yeah, it's Sunday, September 6th, 11 to 4 at the Hingham Community Center.
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8: It's been illegal.
7: Joining our team to fight muscular dystrophy.
8: Will we find a cure in our lifetime, Jay?
7: That is the hope. Our work isn't done until that is accomplished, as far as I'm concerned. There have been a lot of breakthroughs, and I think there's definitely hope in the future that the research will bring an end to all of the muscular dystrophies out there.
6: Tolman started the fundraiser when he was a boy, inspired by the Jerry Lewis telethon. The families impacted by muscular dystrophy continue to inspire him today to fight for treatments and a cause. Well, as we were saying, the Lindsey Clancy murder trial ended in a hung jury on Friday. A series of events led up to the judge declaring a mistrial, as explained by WATD's Lori Kirby.
8: It's been a legal showdown in the Lindsey Clancy murder trial. Deadlocked jurors on day seven still could not come to a unanimous decision. One juror, a man, was not budging. Defense attorney Kevin Reddington argued again before the court to have that juror removed from the panel.
9: I believe that this is a situation where there is a clear and present danger that this individual, for some reason, what it is, we don't know, but is taking a position that's intractable, regardless of proof beyond a reasonable doubt.
8: Judge William Sullivan refused and came close to declaring a mistrial.
10: Over the defendant's objection, I'm going to declare a mistrial at this point.
8: But he didn't. He allowed fresh arguments from both the prosecution and defense on that juror. This is Prosecutor Jennifer Sprague.
4: I think here where we've had a jury who's been deliberating for 6.5 days, who's come back on multiple occasions saying that they're deadlocked, who have been given TUI, I don't think anything else is required at this point other than the declaration of a mistrial, unfortunately.
8: Defense Attorney Reddington accused the juror, the holdout, of lying when it came to reasonable doubt, saying he made statements admitting doubt, but then refused to apply reasonable doubt to the evidence to return a not guilty verdict. Then Reddington directly challenged Judge William Sullivan, and the courtroom exchange between lawyer and

0: judge was taught with tension.
1: I would ask that you not just give them, as I described it yesterday, a soft inquiry. Will you listen to my instructions? I would ask that you specifically direct their attention to proof beyond a reasonable doubt and re-instruct them on that forcefully.
2: I think I did that yesterday, didn't I?
3: Yes.
1: You did it yesterday. You did it soft. You didn't do it forcefully. And I'm asking maybe
2: what do you want? What do you want me to do?
1: I want
2: get
1: you to
2: get a brass band. I read the instruction as written by the SJC. The fact that I perhaps didn't give it my full inflection, I'm sorry about that. I'm not an actor. I'm just giving the instruction.
0: Then, in a legal Hail Mary, Reddington urged the judge to grant him time to file an emergency stay with the SJC. The judge agreed, granting the defense 1 hour. That appeal was denied. And just after 2 p.m., the judge made it formal.
4: At this point, I'm going to declare that the jury is deadlocked, and I'm going to declare a mistrial.
0: Lori Kirby, WATD News.
5: And the 75th East Middleborough 4-H Fair being held this weekend. The fair committee's chair, Brenda Easter, spoke with the South Shore's Morning News with the details.
6: Well, you can come and not spend any money. And that's free parking. It's free admission. We have vendors. We have a large yard sale tent. We have an auction at 3 o'clock. We have animal shows all through the weekend. Rabbits, chickens, sheep, a few different dog shows, cows, goats. Then we have new this year, the second year, we have small miniature horses that are being shown Sunday morning.
5: There will be plenty of food.
6: We have plenty of food. So we have hot dogs, chili dogs, fries, onion rings, fried dough, and we added fried Oreos. Oh. We have a full breakfast out of the kitchen, and some of the stuff is donated from Lowlands Farm up the street. So we have fresh corn from the farm. You can either get it with butter or Mexican street style. And we have baked potatoes. Get them however you want. With the works, or you can just have with butter and sour cream.
5: And the East Middleborough 4-H Fair is being held at 183 Thompson Street in Middleborough tomorrow from 8 a.m. to 6:30 p.m. and on Sunday from 8 a.m. until 5 p.m. WATD News Time 6:08. Traffic on the nines next.
7: It was the summer of 1969, and Toby Gibson was taking the prettiest girl in school, Diane Lane, on their first official date. Toby's dad let him take his prized Ford LTD Country Squire, a beautiful vehicle with wood grain paneling, massive interior space, and a V8 engine, to the Marshfield Drive-In Theater. Toby was pulling out all the stops. Easy Rider was playing on the big screen that night, and Toby and Diane saw most of the movie. Of course, Toby was going to clean all the popcorn that had somehow found its way onto the floor before he returned his dad's car. But when the movie ended, Toby wasn't thinking about that just yet, or about much of anything, really. A love struck Toby's head was still up in the clouds. Amidst first love's fog, Toby forgot to unhook the speaker from the car, pulled away, and came crashing back to earth as that speaker smashed through the driver's side window of his father's country squire. I guess it's true what the song says. Love hurts.
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9: Thanks very much, Dan. Let's start on Route 3, southbound side, where things are beginning to thin out a little bit. 139 down to Long Pond Road, still fairly heavy. You've got maybe just a 10-minute delay now on your ride. No issues at all on the northbound side. Expressway northbound, still 15 minutes backed up. Braintree split to Freeport Street, and a little bit of traffic getting into the tunnel from the Mass Pike as well. Southbound side, though, nearly all the way cleared out. You've just got a slow patch, Brian, after the Braintree split, adding a minute or two to your drive. 93 northbound side, a few minutes behind pace 95 to 24. Southbound side, Braintree split to Route 24 is delayed. Looking at the ride on 95, everything cleared out until you get down into that Foxborough area, 140 to 152, still about 5 minutes behind pace. No issues northbound, that's on the southbound side, that delay. 24 northbound looks good. Southbound 93 to the Horse Bridge tied up. Everything after that is all cleared out. 495 northbound, free and clear. Southbound side, still seeing traffic 24 to 44. Fairly heavy there for a short spell. And as we look at the ride on Route 44, no issues at all. Everything looking good in both directions. I'm Quinn Kelly. That's your traffic report. Back to you, Dan.
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5: Taking a look at sports, the Red Sox continue their series against the Orioles in Baltimore tonight. That'll be at 7:05. And professional women's soccer will see the Boston Legacy in Utah tonight to face the Utah Royals FC. That'll be at 9:30. South Shore weather with meteorologist Rob Gilman next on WATD. 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
13: The day started with dense fog that really thinned out quite a bit to allow sunshine. A few coastal points held on to the fog a little longer. Now going into this evening, turning out comfortable, fair, low of 63. Cooling trend as we head into the start of the long Labor Day weekend. Tomorrow, sunshine mixing with developing clouds. Breezy from the northeast, the high 69. You get around Route 3 and west in the mid-70s. Tomorrow night, a clear sky, pleasant, low 54, 59 in Boston. And it's going to feel more like fall Sunday with that cool start. Sunshine, a few clouds, the high near 70. Labor Day, warmer, good deal of sun, a high of 77. For WATD, I'm meteorologist Rob Gilman.
5: 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I'm Dan McCready at 6:14, and now stay tuned for The Alternative with Chris Atwood right here on 95.9 WATD.
14: Good evening, Dan.
5: Good evening to you, sir.
14: I didn't catch what he said for the temperature on Sunday. I just heard fall-like conditions.
5: Mm-hmm.
14: I wonder what the temperature will be. Is there going to be frost?
5: Oh, I don't know.
14: I don't know.
5: I hope not.
14: Yeah, but then I heard Monday's going to be warmer.
5: Yeah.
14: Yeah, I smiled. I was excited about fall-like conditions on Sunday, but yeah, that's what, 3 weeks away?
5: Fall, officially?
14: The 21st of...
5: I believe so, yeah. 21st, so we're getting closer.
14: Yeah, it'll be a conundrum.
5: It will be.
14: How about those wheat futures?
5: Oh, well, this is about harvest time, too.
14: Can we do pumpkin futures?
5: I don't see why not.
14: Yeah. But I was thinking about the wheat futures earlier today.
13: Mm-hmm.
14: And
13: like you do.
14: I do. It had its moment in the sun, I think, though. Like when mm-hmm. we actually read them. But
13: yeah,
14: we've moved on.
13: Yeah.
14: Yeah, we've grown. And we'll have to come up with something for the next whatever futures.
13: Yeah, that's true. Because now you're going to be going into a bit of a fall hiatus for a bit.
14: I picked out my spot on the pine bench.
13: Mm-hmm.
14: I'm going to get one of those stadium seats so it can keep the keister nice and warm.
13: Yeah.
14: Because I'll just be outside literally on a bench.
13: Yeah.
14: Every single Friday from now until whatever, early December, waiting to get called up by the coach to get back on the air. So, yeah.
13: Yeah, and it'll be nice because there won't be as many mosquitoes out then at that point.
14: No, yeah, it's true. There's still ticks, though.
13: Well, that is true.
14: Yeah.
13: I mean, you really need a good frost to get them out of the way.
14: More like a freeze.
13: Yeah, that's true.
14: Any big plans for this long weekend?
13: We'll see.
14: Yep. Okay. Well,
13: I mean,
14: short
13: it'll be
14: to the point.
13: Yeah. I mean, I will be here on Labor Day.
14: Oh, okay. But Labor Day is a day for workers to have off.
13: Well, no, apparently not us.
14: News never sleeps.
13: No, it does not.
14: No.
13: And today it was wide awake.
14: Busy, busy day. Yes,
13: yeah.
14: Yes. I heard that. Well, you know, kudos to you and everyone on the news team for all of the coverage of that trial. And you all deserve, a day off on Monday.
13: Oh, thank you.
14: Right. Maybe I'll start the show so we can get almost a full 4 hours of the alternative. The final 4 hours before we go off, well, delayed start mm-hmm. next year.
13: Yeah.
14: Next Friday. Yeah. So.
13: Yeah, there you go.
14: All right. Good
13: well,
14: to see
13: you then.
14: All right. Take care. 95.9 WATD. The request lines will be open around 6:35 at 781-837-4900. And the theme for tonight's request are classic 80s college radio songs. So if you went to college or you listened to college radio back in the 80s, if there's a band and a song that just brings you right back to, hanging out at the quad, you know, going off into the woods with your $5 blue cup and somebody had a big, you know what, and they were pumping beer out of it. Just give us a call, 781-837-4900. We're going to relive some of those classic 80s college radio days, which we pretty much do all, you know, throughout the show. But that we're going to, you know, dig into that college stuff. And I've got some lost classics from my own stacks. 95.9 WATD REM.

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0: 6:25 on your Friday nights. I suspect that many of you can remember right around this time, 30, 40, 45 years or so ago, when you may have showed up at a college campus for the first time.

0: 95.9 WATD. Simple Minds, 81, 82, 83, 84. New Gold Dream. Remember before I got into college, listening to that at my local college radio station, and also when I was younger, take the bus up to Boston and then over another subway over to Belmont, Massachusetts, where my grandparents lived. And I would hang out there on the weekend, just like going to Harvard Square, and rifle through the record stacks at the Harvard Coop. And there was a Pizzeria Regina, if anybody remembers where that was located in Harvard Square. But they would have a jukebox, and you could play that song and a whole bunch of other bands from the 80s. And that's kind of what got me started in saying, hey, maybe I can be on there. Maybe some of you were as well. And if you were, I'd like to know about that. 6:35 on your Friday night, Chris Atwood here until 10 o'clock tonight. Just a programming note, tonight is the final full four-hour show of the season. Doesn't mean that's the end, because as many of you know, high school football kicks off next Friday night here on 95.9. WATD, which means I get to take the pine bench during those Friday night broadcasts. We will definitely get some aspect of the show on immediately following the conclusion of those football games. It may only be a half hour, it may be an hour, maybe an hour and a half. We don't know. You don't know. We will find out next Friday. All right, I'll be right back. ATD.
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2: Welcome back, everyone. 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
4: 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If you're headed out and about and you're in the East Milton area, do check out Dark Crushes. They were performing at our Rock the Lot back in toward the end of July. But it's my understanding is that they're playing East Milton. I think the East Milton Square in that area, overlooking the expressway. So do check them out. They do an incredible set after set after set of 80s alternative music. Not trying to have you leave the show here, but if you do have to head out and you want to go check them out live, check them out. All right. And I think they're playing up in Quincy next Saturday at some outdoor park. So good to hear that Dark Crushes is out and about keeping the music alive. Speaking of keeping the music alive, in the college days, this band was everywhere. Heavy rotation every time the album came out. It's The Cure. 95.9 ATD.

0: 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I'm sure that brought back some memories as well for Rick over on the 80s Alternative Radio Facebook page, who requested the song. 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

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Still around, both the Throwing Muses with Christian Hirsch fronting it, and 4AD as well. But this is a song, I think it came out in the early 90s, but it's the Throwing Muses nonetheless. The song is called Sunray Venus. 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

From the streets of Belfast, Northern Ireland, 1979, that's the Star Jets and School Days going out by a request to Kevin over on the 80s Alternative Radio Facebook page. If you like power pop, you're going to obviously like that band. And I don't remember that playing that on my college show, but, you know, I'd have to go back and listen to the old reel-to-reel tapes, I guess, for that. You're listening to 95.9 WATD. This is Chris Atwood hanging out with you for the next 3 hours until 10 p.m. tonight. And don't forget, 9 o'clock tonight, we do have the Friday flashback at 9. So when I count down those 9 songs going up and down the British charts. How many of you are starting to guess at what year it's going to be? Obviously, sometime in the 1980s. Robin Hitchcock and the Egyptians, big on college radio in the day. And now for you, ATD.

95.9 WATD from 1983 out of the Paisley Underground scene in Los Angeles, California. That was the Rain Parade. I look around and they had a kind of like 1 foot in the past with like the Beatles and the Birds, and also one into the future of the 90s, sort of like a Stone Roses and Ride vibe with that song before those other bands were even out there. So that's part of that whole Paisley Underground scene. Some of you, if you lived out in Los Angeles back in the 80s, you know that scene much better than me, and probably those of us that are up here in the Northeast. We were more into sort of the gritty nightclub scene of CBGBs and the Living Room down in Providence, as well as the Channel up there in Boston. So there you go. All right, you are listening to The Alternative with me here on 95.9 WATD, Chris Atwood at the helm, 7:15 on your Friday night. Michael, over on the 80s Alternative radio page, he requested a song from his college days. You want to hear some Way Down Now by World Party, ATD.

From 1983 out of Liverpool, England, that's Echo and the Bunnymen with The Cutter. And at that time, that song was only their second major hit for the band Echo and the Bunnymen back in 1983. This is Chris Atwood, and you're listening to The Alternative here on 95.9 WATD, where every Friday night we pretty much relive your, you know, the college alternative radio songs and days back in the 80s. But tonight we're just kind of adding a little bit more flavor or color to it with some stories about what it was truly like back in the day. And I can remember, you know, and we've had many a conversation with a lot of the bands back in the day, and they would all say, and they still do, that if it wasn't for college radio, bands like U2, The Alarm, etc., would not be as big as they were and or are. And vice versa. We needed their music to be able to play it for you all those years ago, as well as tonight on Friday night. So good stuff there. Over on the 80s alternative radio page, reliving perhaps his time in college or listening to college radio, but also with a message. We've got John over on the 80s page. He wanted to hear a band from 1978. Song is called Who Listens to the Radio? And it's by a band that has an appropriate title for next week when sports kicks off with high school football. From 1978, this is Sports with Who Listens to the Radio, right here on ATD.

0: Gang of Four from 1981, To Hell with Poverty, here on The Alternative with me, Chris Atwood, 95.9 WATD. I almost said my college radio station call letters and number, which was, if anybody knows, Bridgewater State University. Back in the day, it was college, and that station over there was 91.5 WBIM FM, 85 to 89. 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ATD.
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7:37 exactly on your Friday night. The show is just flying by. It's amazing. It's going to be 8 o'clock in, like, what, 23 minutes, and we've got 2 hours to go. And we're going to have fun between now and 10 p.m. tonight. Hopefully you're enjoying the music. And again, everything that I play on the show is definitely from mostly the college, radio 80 days from the 1980s. Sometimes we veer and we go into the 70s punk scene or, 90s or new stuff. But we're just trying to stay in the wheelhouse. A lot of requests from you, the listeners, both calling in at 781-837-4900, as well as over on the 80s Alternative Radio Facebook page. And this next band, the song and the album came out, Key Lime Pie, in 1989. And back then, Dave, over on the 80s Alternative Radio page, would have been listening to this on 91.3 WIUV out of Castleton College up there in Castleton, Vermont. So, Dave, thank you for the request and listening to college radio then and now.

0: 7:50 on your Friday night. Do you remember where you were the first time you heard that song by REM on a college radio station? This is Chris Atwood. 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
0: 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And to date, it was their biggest album sort of on a major label, Sire Records, if you recall that, if you remember the band and the group. But back in 1999, Jessica was up at UNH listening to her college station, 91.3, and she wanted to hear this song by Sebado, Flame, ATD.

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